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7: Across the country right now, at this very moment, there are probably arguments taking place about who's doing more of the housework, the homework, the shuttling of kids from this activity to that. It's true. By and large, women do more of this than men, but doesn't have to be that way. And if you and your spouse can level that playing field, it's going to make both of you and your kids happier. Psychologist Yelena Kecmanovic says this might be how you get there. As hard as it might be at first, try to think of your partner like a teammate, not an adversary. Learn how to do some of the chores your partner does to get a better understanding of how much effort something takes. And finally, take the time to acknowledge what the other person is doing. And every now and then, even express your appreciation. That'll go a long way. I'm Dr. Sanjay Gupta, helping you live a better life.
8: Hi.
9: Well, let's continue with more and with the indictment of James Comey. I vaguely recall in a moment when the great one, the GOAT, Rush Limbaugh, talked about John Brennan being a communist. And I didn't know this. James Comey also was a communist, director of the FBI. We're going to seek out to find that cut, play it for you a bit later on. But when you have Obama telling us that, the director of the CIA is a former communist, and when you have the director of the FBI, also a former communist, it kind of tells you where we are as a nation when Obama's picking former communists to head up the FBI and the CIA. And I think that's relevant to, 8647 and the indictment, James Comey, where he's coming from. He was always told to us in the media to be some sort of lifelong Republican. That is not the truth, according to Rush Limbaugh. And according to research on the background of this guy, he's a former communist. So we're going to play that for you a bit later on and more. And once again, we certainly hope former New York City Mayor Rudolph Giuliani, who's in critical conditions, can somehow pull through. I don't know what his status is now. I'm sure he's financially bankrupt. The Democrats bankrupted him completely. There's been about 100 Republicans who have been indicted and bankrupt by the Democratic Party. Turnabout's fair play, isn't it? See what happens down the road with that. Plus, we'll set up on the other side some of the other the guests I may have on tonight. If a line becomes available, 866-647-7337. Call us from Michigan and also Florida and many places in between. But I'm deeply concerned about the safety of Donald Trump when Sean Curran, the director of the Secret Service, said, I wouldn't change a darn thing about what happened at the White House Correspondents' Dinner. He said that Thursday on Fox News. He wouldn't change a damn thing. I would. Let's continue with more. Bill Cunningham with you every Sunday.

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3: Fox News, I'm Ted Lindner. President Trump's responding to a new peace proposal from Iran, and he's indicated he's not too optimistic it can end the conflict.
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3: But for now, he

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3: Fox News, I'm Ted Lindner. Former New York City Mayor and Trump attorney Rudy Giuliani was hospitalized on Sunday.
4: Former New York City Mayor Rudy Giuliani is in the hospital in critical condition but is stable. His representative releasing a statement. It didn't say what happened to the 81-year-old but asked for prayers for America's mayor. Giuliani served as New York City's mayor from 1994 to 2001. He later became President Trump's personal attorney and advisor.
3: Fox's Ashley Strohmeyer. And President Trump announcing a project that will start Monday aimed at helping stranded ships that are neutral and innocent leave the Strait of Hormuz.
5: The ship movement is merely meant to free up people, companies, and countries that have done absolutely nothing wrong. They are victims of this circumstance.
3: That's Fox's Alex Hogan, the president, saying the U.S. will guide ships safely out of the restricted waterways. 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
7: We are Red Eye Radio. He is Eric Carly, and I'm Gary McNamara. We live in a nation with a lot of idiots. Let's hear from Adam Schiff, okay?
8: Okay.
7: You ready? Here we go on Meet the Press. Here we go, Senator Adam Schiff.
9: Well, let me follow up with you and ask about your state specifically. California has the highest tax on gasoline, ranging between 60 cents to 70 cents per gallon. Would you call on Governor Gavin Newsom to suspend the gas tax in your state?
10: Well, again, I'd be open to that as long as we place that windfall profits tax on the oil companies.
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15: Fox News, I'm Ted Lindner. Former New York City Mayor and Trump attorney Rudy Giuliani was hospitalized on Sunday.
16: Former New York City Mayor Rudy Giuliani is in the hospital in critical condition but is stable. His representative releasing a statement. It didn't say what happened to the 81-year-old but asked for prayers for America's mayor. Giuliani served as New York City's mayor from 1994 to 2001. He later became President Trump's personal attorney and advisor.
15: Fox's Ashley Strohmeyer. And President Trump announcing a project that will start Monday aimed at helping stranded ships that are neutral and innocent leave the Strait of Hormuz.
17: The ship movement is merely meant to free up people, companies, and countries that have done absolutely nothing wrong. They are victims of this circumstance.
15: That's Fox's Alex Hogan. The president saying the U.S. will guide ships safely out of the restricted waterways. 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
0: 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Your go-to spot for stories that keep you in the loop. Hear from some of the most fascinating people in pop culture today. Whether it's Facebook, Instagram, Twitter, and TikTok, news about your favorite stars, or studies that will blow your mind, we've got you covered. The Topical Fruit. Citrus got real.

0: driving his hot rod that Steve McQueen once owned. In another part of it, he's driving a Nissan Leaf, which is an EV. And Jerry Seinfeld is giving him grief at the end. It's like, yeah, but what? This is just one of your many vehicles. This isn't the only vehicle you drive, basically. I'm paraphrasing, but he was giving him grief because he was pointing out exactly what he said here in this interview, that it's just virtue signaling. That's all you're doing. You want people to think that you care about the planet. You know, there are two core customers for EVs. The tech heads, and I think they've probably saturated the market on that. I don't know. Maybe I'm wrong. And then beyond that, it's those who want their neighbors to see an EV out in front of their home or in their driveway. That's who we're talking about. Those are the core customers. I had to look it up because Seinfeld is a collector of Porsches. Mm-hmm. He loves Porsches. Porsche does make an EV. Who was it? I forget which high-end sports car maker said recently, yeah, we're giving up the EV thing. There's no point. It wasn't Porsche. It was another one like him. But Porsche does make an EV. But it is virtue signaling. Look, if you're driving around town, if they ever get it to the point, you know, the price point makes sense, the longevity of the battery, and everything else. I think they're far from that. Then that's one thing. But it really is, to a large extent, virtue signaling for those who are buying.
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6: This is a Fox News alert. I'm Ted Lindner. Police have reported that two men in ski masks opened fire on a group of people at a park near Arcadia Lake Sunday night. Edmond, Oklahoma police spokesperson Emily Ward holding a press briefing to provide the latest update.
7: I can confirm that we have transported 10 to area metro hospitals in various conditions. I do not have an update on those conditions at this time. However, there will be more victim numbers coming in, as some did take their own personal vehicles to the hospital.
6: Police are reviewing footage from a Flock license plate reader to try and find the suspects. And President Trump announcing a project that will start today aimed at helping stranded ships that are neutral and innocent leave the Strait of Hormuz.
8: The ship movement is merely meant to free up people, companies, and countries that have done absolutely nothing wrong. They are victims of this circumstance.
6: Fox's Alex Hogan. 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
2: We are Red Eye Radio. He's Eric Cronin. I'm Gary McNamara. Coming up on the bottom of the hour, I just love this tweet. The American left went from punch a Nazi in 2017 to elect a Nazi in 2026. Talking about Graham Plantner in Maine.
3: Right.
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6: Fox News, I'm Ted Linder. At least 10 people are injured following a shooting near Arcadia Lake in Edmond, Oklahoma, Sunday night. Edmond police spokesperson saying that the victims were in various conditions. Police telling Fox 25 Oklahoma City that two men wearing ski masks opened fire on a group of people at what attendees described as a Sunday fun day event. No suspects in custody so far. President Trump responding to a new peace proposal from Iran as he's indicated he's not too optimistic it can end the conflict.
7: The president told reporters he'd like to eliminate Iran's remaining 15% ballistic missile capacity, and he left the door wide open for restarting military strikes in Iran.
6: Fox's Brian Yenis. For now, a three-week ceasefire is holding. 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
3: We are Red Eye Radio. He is Eric Carly, and I'm Gary McNamara. We live in a nation with a lot of idiots. Let's hear from Adam Schiff, okay?
4: Okay.
3: You ready? Here we go on Meet the Press. Here we go, Senator Adam Schiff.
5: Well, let me follow up with you and ask about your state specifically. California has the highest tax on gasoline, ranging between 60 cents to 70 cents per gallon. Would you call on Governor Gavin Newsom to suspend the gas tax in your state?
6: Well, again, I'd be open to that as long as we place that windfall profits tax on the oil companies.
3: We live in a nation of idiots.
4: Yeah. We'll just tax them more.
3: Yeah.
4: Because that will only raise the cost
3: we'll only
4: even
3: take
4: further.
3: We'll only take this tax off if we put another tax on them.
4: That's right.
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10: Fox News, I'm Ted Lindner. President Trump announcing a project will start today aimed at helping stranded ships that are neutral and innocent leave the Strait of Hormuz.
11: The ship movement is merely meant to free up people, companies, and countries that have done absolutely nothing wrong. They are victims of this circumstance.
10: Fox's Alex Hogan and police reporting two men in ski masks opened fire on a group of people at a park near Arcadia Lake Sunday night. Edmond, Oklahoma police spokesperson Emily Ward holding a press briefing to provide the latest update.
12: I can confirm that we have transported 10 to area metro hospitals in various conditions. I do not have an update on those conditions at this time. However, there will be more victim numbers coming in as some did take their own personal vehicles to the hospital.
10: Police reviewing footage from a Flock license plate reader to try and find the suspects. 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

0: It wasn't Porsche. It was another one like them. But Porsche does make an EV. But it is virtue signaling. Look, if you're driving around town, if they ever get it to the point, you know, the price, where the price point makes sense, the longevity of the battery, and everything else, I think they're far from that, then that's one thing. But it really is, to a large extent, virtue signaling for those who are buying.
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2: 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And the Secret Service or the FBI or whatever law enforcement sees it, they get a hold of it. They say 86. Assassinate 47, the president? Do you think they would just blow that off, America? You think they would just ignore that? No, I don't think so.
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4: Fox News, I'm Ted Linder. At least 10 people injured following a shooting near Arcadia Lake in Edmond, Oklahoma Sunday night. Edmond police spokesperson saying the victims are in various conditions. Police telling Fox 25 Oklahoma City two men wearing ski masks opened fire on a group of people at what attendees described as a Sunday fun day event. No suspects are in custody. President Trump responding to a new peace proposal from Iran and has indicated he's not too optimistic it can end the conflict.
5: The president told reporters he'd like to eliminate Iran's remaining 15% ballistic missile capacity, and he left the door wide open for restarting military strikes in Iran.
4: That's Fox's Brian Yenis. For now, a three-week ceasefire continues to hold. 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

0: to life behind bars. They were wrong. He would be transferred 2 years later to the prison on Alcatraz Island as one of the first prisoners to be housed at The Rock. 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I'm Tushar Saxena with your Fox Daily Snapshot.
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2: I'm Chad Pergram with the Speaker's Lobby. There's an effort now in Congress to expand the District of Columbia slicing into part of Northern Virginia. GOP Georgia Representative Rich McCormick is crafting a bill to return the original southwestern portion of Washington, D.C., swiping it from Virginia. McCormick is authoring what's called the Make D.C. Square Again Act. It restores the original 10-mile square District of Columbia and would eliminate what he terms as the artificial advantage Virginia Democrats may gain from altering the Commonwealth's congressional maps. Virginia received the southwestern part of what had been D.C., south of the Potomac River in the 1840s. D.C. is not a state, so it lacks voting representation in Congress. Critics of Virginia's referendum are calling on President Trump to issue an executive order declaring the pre-Civil War return of Alexandria and Arlington to Virginia unconstitutional. In the 2024 presidential election, Democratic candidate Kamala Harris won 77% of votes cast in the area in question, and President Trump only polled around 20%. With the Speaker's Lobby, Chad Pergram, Fox News.
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4: 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They also have weekly themes. 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Week 3, Words Matter and Words Can Heal. And the final week is Supporting Loved Ones. 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
6: A recent Senate Appropriations Subcommittee hearing reviewed the more than $488 billion proposed budget for fiscal year 2027 for the Department of Veterans Affairs. VA Secretary Doug Collins said his department is using its funds properly.
7: Today, the Department of Veteran Affairs is providing more care and more benefits to more veterans than ever before.
6: One success Collins pointed to was improved safety at VA medical facilities.
7: The Joint Committee, Joint Accreditation, said we had 100% safety throughout every one of our facilities. No other hospital group can say that.
6: He also cited changes that have been made to make it easier for vets to access VA services.
7: We've increased 2 million more hours than we never had before in our VA facilities. Why? Because we needed our younger veterans to know that they could come after work or before work or on weekends.
6: One issue Collins said still needs to be improved, the fight against veteran suicides. Kevin Uretzky, Fox News.
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9: New data from the Bureau of Economic Analysis shows the debt reaching $31.27 trillion.
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11: I'm Maria Bartiromo, and this is the Fox Business Report.
12: The major averages ending higher last week, with the NASDAQ and S&P 500 closing out the week at fresh record highs, and the tech-heavy NASDAQ trading above the 25,000 level for the first time. As strong earnings season rolled on, and Apple became the latest tech giant to beat Wall Street forecast. Most of the big-cap Magnificent Seven stocks

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3: This is America in the Morning from Westwood One. Coming up this half hour,
4: the DOJ seemingly doubling down on the recent indictment against former FBI Director James Comey. I'm Clayton Neville.
5: A car packed with explosives was driven into a high-end athletic club. Damage into the millions of dollars. I'm Katie Clark.
6: What's happening to OxyContin maker Purdue Pharma under the opioid settlement deal?
7: I'm Jennifer King.
8: Elon Musk has been copying OpenAI's homework. I'm the new old tech guy, Chuck Palm.
9: High Fashion battled for first place against the King of Pop this weekend at the box office. I'm Kevin Carr.
3: Two Americans missing in Morocco, questions about AI in Hollywood, and a very troubling weekend at Newark Airport. Back after these messages.
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2: We're back. This is America in the Morning and a check on the potential for severe weather today. Here's AccuWeather.com meteorologist Brian Thompson. What are we looking at, Brian?
3: We are going to be watching for some strong to perhaps even some locally severe thunderstorms very late today into this evening. And that threat's going to be with us from southern parts of Iowa through northern portions of Missouri and then farther eastward or really through much of the Ohio Valley. Now, we're not really anticipating widespread severe weather, but some of the heavier thunderstorms could contain hail, damaging winds, even some flooding downpours as they make their way south and eastward. These storms will be associated with a cold front that is going to usher in some cooler air across the Great Lakes and the upper Midwest today and into the Ohio Valley as we head through tomorrow. And eventually we'll bring some cooler weather into the Northeast as the week goes on, as we are going to see a nice warm up in the Northeast today where it will be primarily dry, just a couple of showers across parts of Maine. But high temperatures in much of southern New England through the mid-Atlantic states into the 70s this afternoon, 70s and 80s widespread through the southeast today, where we're also expecting it to be primarily dry. Again, most of the showers and thunderstorms farther north across the Ohio Valley and into parts of the upper Midwest. Now, farther south through Oklahoma and Texas, it's going to be a warm day today. We'll have highs in the 80s, even the 90s in some spots. So it is going to be an even hot day in some locations. We will be watching for some showers, even some thunder showers through the Rockies, northern parts of Utah and Nevada, and across California. There will be some spotty showers today. Basically from northern California all the way down to San Diego, there could be a couple of sprinkles. And it's going to remain dry across the Pacific Northwest, still looking pretty warm. Highs again today, making a run at 80 degrees around Seattle and Portland. That's the nation's weather. I'm AccuWeather.com meteorologist Brian Thompson.
2: 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Acting Attorney General Todd Blanche says the recent indictment of former FBI Director James Comey goes beyond a social media post that irritated President Trump. Correspondent Clayton Neville reports.
4: Former FBI Director James Comey posted a photo on Instagram last summer of seashells in the sand on a beach in North Carolina that read 8647. President Trump and others accused Comey of encouraging the assassination of the president with that post, suggesting the number 86 means get rid of and 47 a reference to Trump being the 47th president.
5: The mobster says to one of his wonderful associates, 86 him. That means kill him.
4: Comey was indicted over the post last month.
6: I'm still innocent.
4: He responded to the indictment with a social media video.
6: I'm still not afraid, and I still believe in the independent federal judiciary, so let's go.
4: On Sunday, acting U.S. Attorney General Todd Blanche was asked by Kristen Welker on NBC's Meet the Press about others making similar posts or using that phrase, 8647.
7: Should individuals selling or buying 8647 merchandise be concerned that they're going to be prosecuted by the DOJ?
8: This isn't about a single incident. Okay, of course not. That's posted constantly. That phrase is used constantly. There are constantly men and women who choose to make threatening statements against President Trump. Every one of those statements do not result in indictments, of course. There are facts, there are circumstances, there are investigations that have to take place. And we have charged dozens and dozens of men and women this year with threatening President Trump and others. So this isn't a new charge we're bringing.
4: Welker clarified with Blanche on the NBC show.
7: You are suggesting the seashells themselves are not at the root of this indictment.
8: No, I am suggesting that every single case depends on the investigation that's done. And of course, the seashells are part of that case. I mean, that's what the public sees. But without a doubt, and it should be evident by the fact that it's been 11 months since the posting and the indictment, there is an investigation that takes place. And that's the result. The result of that investigation is the indictment that was returned last week.
4: There are some questions about the new DOJ probe. On CNN State of the Union, Republican Senator Tom Tillis suggested that the investigation could be political.
9: If this whole case is based on a picture in the sand of a North Carolina beach, it again makes no sense to me. Number one, 80s. I used to work in the restaurant industry, and I think 86 actually has its roots as a cook.
4: I'm Clayton Neville.
2: There was talk through the weekend following the Supreme Court's ruling on a Louisiana lawsuit over voting districts. Correspondent Donna Warder reports that across the nation in minority districts, there is fear that their voices and issues will not be heard if their congressional lines are redrawn.
1: The U.S. Supreme Court's ruling that states should not rely on racial demographics when drawing congressional districts could make it harder for minorities to get elected. Sierra Johnson lives in Indianapolis in District 7, where she says gerrymandering has been tried before.
10: Because it could wipe out an entire district of African American or voters of color here in Indianapolis.
1: Johnson says in District 7, it's all hands on deck.
10: When you attack voting rights, you attack people's ability to speak and to advocate on their behalf. A lot of people only get involved when it's election time. And so when you take that away, you take away the way that they're speaking for themselves.
1: Melvin Hall is a candidate for township constable.
11: Bottom line is this. When one party is represented and the others are not, that's disproportionate. And at the end of the day, it's not fair.
1: Bradford Blackman is a 37-year-old state senator in Mississippi. His father, Edward Blackman Jr., a civil rights attorney and one of the first black lawmakers elected in the state since Reconstruction, was part of a generation of black Americans across the South who fought to dismantle barriers to voting.
12: What happened the moment that they released this recent decision? States immediately began to do what? Call special sessions. We are now going to undo these districts. So you tell me, have we moved so far down the road that we didn't need that protection?
1: Back in Indianapolis, Alyssa Impick, Democratic candidate for state senate, says she was there for the previous attempt at redistricting. And she says it brought communities all across the state together to fight against it.
13: I unfortunately don't have a crystal ball, and I can't predict the future. But what I do have faith in is in my leadership, and I have faith within our communities that if that attempt happens again, we'll come back fighting stronger and louder than ever.
1: I'm Donna Warder.
2: A chaotic scene in Portland, Oregon, after a driver plowed his car into an athletic club, killing himself as he set off an explosive device. Katie Clark reports that while police have ruled out terrorism, they believe he may have been a disgruntled employee set on revenge.
14: Over the weekend, a driver plowed through the entrance of an athletic club with explosives in the car. Downtown Portland, Oregon's exclusive Multnomah Athletic Club is known as one of the largest and most prestigious athletic and social clubs in the U.S., established in the late 1800s. Early Saturday morning, a driver was seen on surveillance video driving a car through the front entrance to the club, heading deep inside with explosives packed in the car. Jim Dufresne, supervisor for the explosive unit and a Portland police officer, speaking on KGW-TV.
15: We found a number of what we believed were incendiary devices and improvised explosive devices. Some of those devices had already gone off, and so there was significant damage to the area.
14: Mr. Dufresne discusses the investigation.
15: There's been three or four different times over the course of the afternoon where as we process, we find another device that we need to work with, and so that slows everything down.
14: Portland Police Bureau's James Crooker on KGW-TV.
16: It looked like there was an intent to detonate more than actually ultimately was detonated.
14: The first floor of the building is said to be completely destroyed, with millions of dollars worth of damage. The driver was found dead inside the vehicle during the investigation. Portland police were unable to confirm the identity of the driver. Unconfirmed reports say that the driver was a disgruntled employee. I'm Katie Clark.
2: It's 17 till. When we return on America in the Morning, the opioid settlement faces more questions. And Elon Musk defending his AI model after these messages.
17: 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My husband Ryan died. 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
2: It's 15 till. This is America in the Morning. Saying it was a busy weekend at Newark International Airport may be an understatement. There's about a half dozen yellow Spirit Airline jets parked together in plain view of a highway after the budget carrier ceased operations Saturday. Later that evening, a United Airlines jet declared an emergency after a man on the plane assaulted a flight attendant and attempted to breach the cockpit. The man was arrested by police when the plane safely landed. Then on Sunday, United Flight 169 from Venice, Italy to Newark was landing and came in too low, striking a light pole, which came crashing down on a truck traveling on the New Jersey Turnpike. The driver of the truck was injured. None of the plane's 221 passengers were hurt. All of this after United announced it was raising ticket prices by as much as 20% to offset higher jet fuel costs. America in the Morning continues. Questions surround what's next in the Purdue Pharma bankruptcy settlement to resolve thousands of lawsuits over the toll of opioids. Correspondent Jennifer King reports.
26: What's happening to OxyContin maker Purdue Pharma under the opioid settlement deal? Around 30 million company documents are to be made public. Starting May 1st, the company will cease to exist and be replaced by a new entity, Noah Pharma. It will operate in the public interest, owned by a foundation with three trustees with philanthropic and medical backgrounds and four board members appointed by the states. It will continue to manufacture medicines but not promote opioids, and value generated by the business will be used to support opioid abatement efforts. Members of the Sackler family, who agreed to give up their interest in the company in 2021, must contribute $7 billion over the next 15 years, while other businesses involved agreed to pay out $50 billion over time. The money will be used mostly by government entities to fight the opioid epidemic. The maximum payout to victims or survivors who were prescribed Purdue opioids and can show they were harmed is around $16,000. I'm Jennifer King.
2: There's a search underway in Morocco for two U.S. servicemen who went missing during a joint U.S.-Morocco military training exercise. The incident happened in an area of southern Morocco near the Atlantic Ocean. U.S. and Moroccan forces immediately launched a joint search and rescue operation when the soldiers did not return as expected. 7,000 personnel from more than 30 nations are participating, alongside the U.S., Tunisia, Ghana, and Morocco, as part of the annual African Lion training. The soldiers were last seen near the cliffs of the Atlantic Ocean, which is why the military is also searching waters in the area. Shifting gears, Russia's largest oil-exploring port on the Baltic Sea was set ablaze following a Ukrainian drone attack. Correspondent Julie Walker has details.
27: At least two people were killed and three others wounded as Russian drones struck Ukraine's southern Odessa region, according to Ukraine's emergency service. Meanwhile, Ukraine launching a wave of strikes against Russia's oil export infrastructure, hitting a key loading port on the Baltic Sea and three tankers that Ukraine alleges were illegally used to transport Russian crude. The nighttime drone strike sparked a blaze at Russia's largest oil exporting port on the Baltic Sea, according to Russian regional governor Alexander Drozdenko. Elsewhere, Ukrainian President Volodymyr Zelensky said his forces had hit two tankers in the Black Sea that had been used to transport Russian oil in violation of Western sanctions. I'm Julie Walker.
2: The competitor made me do it. That's the testimony from Elon Musk when it comes to his AI model. The new old tech guy, Chuck Palm, has that story.
0: In a federal courtroom in Oakland last week, Elon Musk took the stand in his own lawsuit against OpenAI. And he admitted, under oath, that his company, xAI, trained the Grok chatbot using OpenAI's models. The technical word is distillation. In plain English, that's borrowed homework. Here's how that works. You query somebody else's model, you collect the answers, and you use those answers as the textbook for your own model. That's faster than training from scratch and cheaper than building your own data set. Exactly what every kid in detention has ever done since homework was invented. This is not a new technique. In 1982, a startup called Compaq set engineers in a clean room in Houston and handed them the IBM PC specs, and then told them, build a copy that is legally distinct. And they did. They sold $111 million of those PCs in their first year. In fact, the entire PC clone industry, Dell, Gateway, all of them, were built on a principle that you can study a product and lawfully reverse engineer it. But here's the question the judge is tasked with finding out. Is asking ChatGPT a million questions the same as a clean room BIOS rebuild for a computer? The judge wants a ruling by mid-May. For up-to-date tech stories, follow the new old tech guy on X, at Chuck Palm.
2: A check on Monday sports with America in the Morning's Robert Workman.
3: NBA playoffs, two Game 7s in the East Sunday. The Pistons pounded the Magic 116-94 to complete the comeback from down 3-1 for the regular season Eastern champs. 32 points for Cade Cunningham, 30 for Tobias Harris, a game-high 38 for Paolo Banchero in the loss. The Cavaliers clipped the Raptors 114-102. The home team won every game in that series. Cleveland now heads to Detroit tomorrow night. On the ice, one Game 7 to wrap up round one. The Canadiens nipped the Lightning 2-1. Montreal managed just 9 shots on goal, but got 2 of them in the net. All 7 games were decided by one goal after the two teams closed out the regular season with 106 points apiece. A little different story in the West. Second round opener in Denver, the Avalanche overpowered the Wild 9-6. Colorado had an early 3-0 edge. Minnesota rallied to take the lead late in period two. Then Cale Makar, injured earlier in the game, came back to lead the charge with 2 goals in the third.
5: I don't think we're going to see that again. I think it's just probably a one-off, but I like that we were able to stick with it and find a way to win, obviously, in a unique way.
3: Baseball Sunday, the Braves bashed the Rockies 11-6. Jonah Heim homered and drove in 5. Atlanta, the first team to 25 wins this season. The AL-leading Yankees scored 7 times in the 8th to overwhelm the Orioles 11-3. Cubs won their 5th straight, 8-4 over the Diamondbacks. The Rays shaded the Giants 2-1 in 10 innings. That's San Francisco's 6th loss in a row. And at Saturday's 152nd Kentucky Derby, 23-1 long shot Golden Tempo was the winner, coming from dead last on the final turn to win by a neck. That's Monday Sports.
2: Thank you, sir. Now 7 till. The Academy of Motion Picture Arts and Sciences takes a closer look as AI pushes into Hollywood when America in the Morning returns after these messages.
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2: It's 5 till. America in the Morning continues. Anne Hathaway and Meryl Streep were the queens of the weekend box office, but questions were raised by a well-known movie director about the film that came in second place. Entertainment reporter Kevin Carr has details.
9: Another blast from the past has topped the box office.
10: Well, look what TJ Maxx dragged in.
9: 20 years after The Devil Wears Prada opened in second place, its sequel strutted to number one with a huge $77 million opening.
11: Took you long enough.
9: At a very respectable number two, Michael grossed $54 million for its sophomore weekend, dropping only 44%.
11: You're the greatest of all time.
9: This is a phenomenal hold for the poorly reviewed Michael Jackson biopic.
11: Magic.
9: This weekend on CNN, award-winning filmmaker Spike Lee pushed back at critics who complained the movie did not address sexual abuse allegations against the King of Pop.
12: But the movie ends in 88, and stuff you're talking about, accusations happen. So you're critiquing the film on something that you wanted, but it doesn't work in the timeline of the film.
9: Filling out the top five at the box office were the Super Mario Galaxy movie in third place with $21 million. And Project Hail Mary in fourth with $8.6 million.
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9: Finally, in fifth place was the Adam Scott-led horror film Hokum with $6.4 million.
25: I don't know if you've noticed, but there are some oddballs walking around this place.
9: Other newcomers, Animal Farm, Deep Water, and the anime That Time I Got Reincarnated as a Slime, the movie Tears of the Azure Sea, landed in the bottom half of the top 10.
28: The water dragon is revived.
29: Don't tell me.
9: I'm Kevin Carr.
2: Artificial intelligence is becoming a normal part of life, but in Hollywood, it's under increasing scrutiny by the organization behind the Academy Awards. Correspondent Ed Donahue reports the Oscars is focusing on a more human and less artificial touch.
30: The organization behind the Oscars is for the first time addressing the use of artificial intelligence in performances and scripts for the 2027 Academy Awards.
31: The Oscar goes to one battle after another.
30: The new rules are not banning AI, but the emphasis is on human authorship. The Academy also stresses humans must be at the center of the creative process. Screenplays must be human authored to be eligible. The Academy is reserving the right to ask for more information from a filmmaking team about the nature of the use of AI. The new rules also include significant changes to the much criticized international film category, expanding eligibility to include films that won top qualifying awards from prestigious film festivals like Cannes, Venice, and Toronto. I'm Ed Donahue.
2: America in the Morning for May 4th, 2026. May the 4th be with you is produced by Jeff McKay. I'm John Trout. This is Westwood One.
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14: A denial from the U.S. military. I'm Dave Anthony, Fox News. Central Command is calling false and made up a claim in Iranian state media that Iran hit an American warship with two missiles. This is U.S. forces start carrying out what President Trump calls Project Freedom,
15: to essentially free up ships that have been stuck in the Persian Gulf for roughly 2 months now. The White House says it's eager to get those ships moving, even as Iran is saying those ships remain fair game for its attacks. The president posting on Sunday, for the good of Iran, the Middle East, and the U.S., we have told these countries that we'll guide their ships safely out of restricted waterways.
14: Fox's Mark Meredith at the White House. Oil prices up another 3% today. Gas is up another penny. It surged 34 cents in the last week, putting AAA's national average for regular at $4.45 per gallon. Former New York City Mayor and Trump lawyer Rudy Giuliani is in critical condition at a Florida hospital. We don't know his illness. Fox's Doug Luzader reports.
16: A political strategist who was close to Giuliani wrote this on X. Mayor Giuliani is a fighter who has faced every challenge in his life with unwavering strength, and he's fighting with that same level of strength as we speak. Now, as well as guiding New York City through the aftermath of 9/11, Giuliani became a fierce and sometimes controversial advocate for President Trump.
14: In a Truth Social post, the president calls Giuliani a true warrior. At least 12 people hospitalized near Oklahoma City after a shooting late last night during a party at Lake Arcadia. Police still searching for the gunman. There's also a search for two missing soldiers in Morocco.
17: The two soldiers disappeared when taking part in a recreational hike on Morocco's Atlantic coast, stationed there to take part in African Lion 2026, an annual multinational training exercise. They were last seen near cliffs around the Kapdra training area close to the city of Tantan. It's feared they may have fallen into the ocean.
14: That's Fox's Jonathan Savage. The suspect in the White House Correspondents' Dinner attack, Cole Allen, has another court hearing today in Washington. America's listening to Fox News.
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8: 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Monday morning commute is looking very nice with no slowdowns on eastbound I-84 coming out of Canyon County. That continues eastbound through Meridian on I-84 with no slowdowns or merging delays at 10 Mile Road, Meridian Road, and Eagle Road. Past Eagle Road going into downtown Boise, no slowdowns on the inbound connector. Also not seeing any slowdowns going out towards the Boise Airport, Micron, or Mountain Home.
4: Weather from the CBS 2 Weather Center.
10: It's a warm and sunny Monday across the Treasure Valley with highs in the low 80s, and we'll see those sunny skies all day. As we head into the evening hours, we'll see those lows drop to the low 50s tonight under clear skies, followed by more sunshine and temperatures in the upper 70s tomorrow. For News Talk KBOI, I'm CBS 2 weather anchor Eric Walker.
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41: It's showtime.
42: Another day that should be a national holiday. May the 4th be with you. Also, Riceworks isn't open today. Chef Wally hates today. Absolutely hates it because today is his birthday. So when you go in Wednesday, you might want to wish him happy birthday from Monday. And just because it pisses him off so much, just say happy birthday. May the 4th be with you. Just saying, do that. Do that on Wednesday, Thursday, Friday if you're in at Rice Works this week.
43: Is this something you should do after you eat?
42: Probably.
43: Okay.
42: Yeah, might be a good idea. We'll talk lots about May the 4th. As we get underway with first full week of May, Dow futures down 185 as of right now. Crude oil is up about a buck, still hovering at the $103 level where it's been for the last week. On Friday, stock market was mixed. Dow was down. However, the S&P and NASDAQ, I know this sounds like a broken record, set all new record highs again.
43: Well, then it would be a broken record.
42: Because almost every day last week, I said the same thing going into every single day. All new record high. All new record high. And we're starting today at an all new record high when the stock market opens up here in just about hour and a half, a little under that. We'll talk with Nick Daniels coming up about what might be driving the stock market coming up this week. By the way, April ended with a great month, which is weird considering everything going on. Oil prices up, Iran war still going on, which, by the way, if you haven't paid attention over the weekend, the Iran war is still going on today. However, there are peace negotiations going on. Both sides have given each other their proposals to end the war. I'm sorry. It's not a war. And the conflict, neither side of which is agreeing to the other side's negotiations. They don't like what the other side has put forward. So still no end. There is a little bit of change that's going to be happening today. President Trump says that naval ships beginning today will be guiding commercial ships through the Strait of Hormuz. At least neutral ships. They won't be guiding Iranian ships or anybody shipping Iranian oil. They're going to be guiding the other ships that have been stuck there. And he says that this is more of a humanitarian effort than anything, because the people that have been stuck there in Iran on some of those ships in the Strait of Hormuz are running out of food. They're running out of capacity for water, clean water, things like that. So they're going to try and get those ships out of there and to their home ports beginning today. We'll see how that goes. We'll see if Iran, when the United States military starts guiding those ships through the Strait of Hormuz, continues to attack ships that they haven't given permission to go through the strait. Other things we're talking about today. Six transgender Idahoans are suing to challenge Idaho's new bathroom law. Raise your hand if you didn't see this happening. Nobody? Bueller. Mm-hmm. I'm actually more surprised that it took this long for a lawsuit to be filed. Police agencies want people to be aware of a couple scams going on in the Treasure Valley, trying to separate you from your money. One of them is a credit card scam that Canyon County police officials want to know about, because of apparently it is pretty widespread in Canyon County, and a lot of people are having their credit card information stolen and money missing from their account before they even notice. So we'll talk about that. Rainbow Bridge, Highway 55, set to be replaced. I don't know if we're going to get to this today, but good chance we could. There's now a fight over whether or not to demolish the bridge or keep it. We want your thoughts. Do you think it...
43: But still replace it, right?
42: It's still going to be replaced. They originally were going to keep the bridge, use it as a footbridge. People could ride their bikes across it, yada, yada, yada, whatnot. However, it was deemed to be too dangerous, because the bridge is over 100 years old. But there is a group that wants to keep the bridge because it's history. If you want to weigh in with your thoughts, you can do that this morning. Easy. Chris is here, at least for right now.
43: Yeah. I'm not sure how long this is going to last.
42: By the way, that name, if you don't, or that name and the voice, if you don't recognize it, that is Chris Walton,
43: hey,
42: the other half of the show.
43: How the heck are you?
42: Casper and Chris.
43: I am one third of the show. Clearly, if last week showed anything, it was that.
42: So as of right now, you can email Chris.
43: Yeah.
42: And he'll respond. How many emails did you have to go through? Have you done that yet?
43: No. Oh. I think I have probably 1,000 or two.
42: Maybe you won't be able to email him. Maybe his emails are full.
43: I might be home by 10 a.m. or 10, I don't know, 8 a.m. I don't know. It's not done yet. Let's put it that way.
42: If you want, you can also weigh in. CapEd Credit Union text line. By the way, while you're there, we have another giveaway coming your way today. Parade of Homes, Boise Area Parade of Homes, got underway last weekend, and it will go on through the 17th. Could be fun for Mom for Mother's Day coming up this weekend. By the way, guys, Mother's Day is this weekend. Best way to remember is forget just once. Mother's Day is this weekend. Maybe take them on trip to the Parade of Homes.
43: You mean with your wife, don't you?
42: Mm-hmm. Or your mom.
43: Well, I can't do that, but I can do wife and mother-in-law.
42: There you go. We've got a pair of tickets for the Boise Area Parade of Homes this morning. If you would like to get in and you didn't win your tickets last Thursday or Friday, all you have to do is text the word parade right now. Parade, P-A-R-A-D-E. That's all you have to do. We'll do the rest. We'll pick a winner coming up at the end of the show. $35 value worth of tickets, and you can use them either this week or next week. It goes through next weekend. So we have Parade of Homes tickets up for grabs for you also. So there's some of the stuff that we have to talk about. Once again, coming your way today. If you'd like to weigh in on the show, phone lines are open. And taking part in the show, not only allowed, but encouraged. We also have lots of sports for you to talk about, too, this morning. With our first update of the morning in sports, brought to you by Riceworks Asian Fusion Steakhouse, which, by the way, is closed today and tomorrow. Keep in mind, that's their weekend. Chef Wally and the staff rest and rejuvenate for the rest of the week when they're open Wednesday through Sunday. Just remember when you go in this week, as I said, tell Chef Wally happy birthday. May the 4th be with you, because today is his birthday.
43: Death wish. There were two NBA playoff games Sunday. Cleveland beat Toronto 114-102 to eliminate the Raptors 4-3. Jared Allen led the Cavaliers with 22 points and 19 rebounds. Donovan Mitchell also scored 22. Cleveland moves on to Detroit Tuesday as the Pistons won their first playoff series in 18 years Sunday, defeating Orlando 116-94 to win that series, also 4-3. Cade Cunningham led Detroit with 32 points and 12 assists. There are two games tonight. Philadelphia plays the Knicks in game one of their second round series. That'll be at 6 p.m. on NBC. And Minnesota plays at San Antonio at 7:30 p.m. on the NBC Sports Network. And for now, that is sports.
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0: 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Monday morning drive looking very nice with no slowdowns going through Meridian on eastbound 94. Traffic is moving very nicely at 10 Mile Road, Meridian Road, and Eagle Road. Past Eagle Road going into downtown Boise, no slowdowns on the inbound connector. Also not seeing any slowdowns going out towards the Boise Airport, Micron, or Mountain Home.
4: Weather from the CBS 2 Weather Center.
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10: It's a summer-like start to the work week as we continue this warm-up. We're looking at highs in the low to mid-80s today with sunny skies across the valley. It stays clear tonight with lows in the low 50s. And then we are back into the upper 70s and sunny skies for your Tuesday. For News Talk KBOI, I'm CBS 2 weather anchor Eric Walker.
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42: One other thing that we will be talking a lot about this morning is a Discount Airlines has gone out of business. And as a matter of fact, it went out of business right in the middle of operations. So people were flying and got the word that the airline had ceased operations right in the middle of flights. And by the way, not just people who were flying, but employees, pilots, airline attendants, all stuck far away from home. So they didn't return home. They're also trying to get home after the airlines not getting a bailout, which we told you about 2 weeks ago, was trying for a government bailout and apparently just owed so much money that the government basically said, yeah, we can't help you. You're so far in debt that giving you a bailout is just going to put a Band-Aid on it, and eventually the Band-Aid's going to have to be ripped off. So we'll talk more about that. Kentucky Derby. I didn't get a chance to watch it. We had a birthday party for my grandson going on at the time, so I missed out on the Kentucky Derby, which, by the way, was a record-setting Kentucky Derby this year.
3: As they come to the last 16th of a mile, Denon Bourbon in front, both selling a huge long shot. Renegade and Golden Tempo are closing two. Here's Golden Tempo! Golden Tempo and Shereen Duvall make history in the Kentucky Derby.
5: The first female trainer to win the Kentucky Derby. 44-year-old Shereen Duvall conditioning Golden Tempo with a tremendous run down the stretch to win the Derby.
6: Honored that I get to be that person, and I hope this just paves the way for any other little girl with big dreams or woman with big dreams. I always thought that the sky was the limit. Now, really, it truly is the limit.
42: It was pretty cool. I was able to watch the replay after, and Shereen Duvall was very, very excited in the stands. So first woman to ever win, and a very, very exciting finish to the Kentucky Derby, because the winner had to pass every single horse in the field. That's right. Came back from last in the field to pass everybody. And you can usually tell. You don't have to wait and see the call. All you have to do is look at the horse and the jockey. They were just completely full of mud because of all the dirt thrown up in their face as they had to work their way through the field, and ended up doing it. So, number one, you got an exciting race. Number two, you got a fairly long shot that won the race. So there were some people who were able to win quite a bit of money on Saturday. Was that you? Did you bet? I mean, good grief, you can bet on everything else right now. I want to find out from Congress how much those senators and congressmen won, since apparently they're betting on everything. So congratulations to the Kentucky Derby winner. We've got tickets, by the way, coming up this morning for the Bi-Mart Country Bash. It's getting closer and closer. June 11th starts at 6 o'clock, Ford Idaho Center. Gary Allen, Joe Nichols, and friends all going to be a part of this fun event. You'll have a chance to win your tickets coming up this morning with the Casper and Chris Damn Near Impossible Question. That's coming up after 8 o'clock. And, of course, we also have a Text to Win contest that is already underway this morning. Boise Area Parade of Homes got underway last weekend. 35 different homes for you to look at. 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A lot of fun doing that. 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
0: 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Still looking really good for your Monday morning commute with no slowdowns on eastbound I-84 at Karcher, Northside, Franklin, and Garrity Boulevard. That continues eastbound through Meridian on I-84. No slowdowns or merging delays at 10 Mile Road, Meridian Road, and Eagle Road. Past Eagle Road, going into downtown Boise, not seeing any slowdowns on the inbound connector.
4: Weather from the CBS 2 Weather Center.
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10: The heat is definitely on today as we climb into the low to mid 80s under sunny skies. It's going to feel more like July out there before we drop into the low 50s tonight. Tomorrow, we will see temperatures in the upper 70s under mostly sunny skies with just a little bit of a breeze. For News Talk KBOI, I'm CBS 2 weather anchor Eric Walker.
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2: Fox News, I'm Gianna Gelosi. U.S. forces expected to be helping ships trapped in the Strait of Hormuz as part of Project Freedom.
3: The president calls it a humanitarian effort to safely guide some 800 cargo ships and tankers and their 20,000 crew members safely out of the Strait of Hormuz. The president says these stranded ships are running out of food and supplies and are merely neutral bystanders in this whole thing.
2: Fox's Brian Yenis. Three passengers are dead, several others ill after a hantavirus outbreak on a cruise ship.
4: The deaths are being put down to hantavirus, a rare infection usually passed to humans by rodents. The outbreak happened on board the MV Hondius on a trip from southern Argentina to the Cape Verde Islands off West Africa. Last year, hantavirus killed actor Gene Hackman's wife, Betsy Arakawa.
2: Fox's Jonathan Savage, America's listening to Fox News.
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15: 6 movies. You couldn't watch all the movies now in 24 hours. I have, just going back to 1977 when Star Wars came out, they predicted that Star Wars was going to be a huge flop. Critics said it was a horrible movie.
16: Up till then, most science fiction movies hadn't been that great.
15: Mm-hmm. And critics said this one wasn't that great. However, as with a lot of movies, people don't give a crap what critics say. Well, if you go to the movie and you love it, you just love it no matter what the critics say. I'll give you a perfect example of a movie out right now that's kind of like that. Michael, critics gave about a 30% positive rating on the movie Michael, about Michael Jackson. People going to the movie, rating the movie, you know what the positive rating on that is? 98%.
16: That's pretty good.
15: That's a wide range from critics saying it's a horrible movie to people who are going to the movie. And to give you proof of how people liked it, it's been out for a couple of weeks last week. And even last week, it made over $50 million, which is more than a lot of movies have made, even good movies that people were expected to go to are making in week number two. There's a perfect example of people don't care what critics say. If they go to the movie, they're entertained and they love it, they like it. I always look at both critics, and I give more credence to people who have actually gone to the movie. I'd also like to hear from you and your review if you went to Gutfeld. Greg Gutfeld was in town this past Saturday night. We gave away a whole bunch of tickets to you. Did you go to the show? Did you win from us? Even if you didn't win and you went to the show, love to hear what you thought of the show. It's been sold out wherever it goes. They were expecting a big crowd, the Ford Idaho Center on Saturday night. But if you won tickets from us, definitely want to hear from you. Tom Shalhoub. I'm surprised. I want to hear about the surprise guests. Who are the guests that show up? Because they have different guests that show up wherever he stops, too. So if you'd like to weigh in, email us, mike@kboi.com. You can text the CapEd Credit Union text line or give us a call. Phone lines are open at 208-336-3700. And remember, we've got parade tickets we're giving away once again this week. You want those? Boise Area Parade of Homes, underway through the 17th. Just text the word parade, and they are yours.
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0: Only Crowns. Call 208-996-1950 today. Monday morning drive looking very nice coming out of Canyon County with no slowdowns on eastbound I-84 at Karcher and Northside Franklin or Garrity Boulevard. Continuing eastbound through Meridian on I-84, things are looking busier, but no major slowdowns at 10 Mile Road, Meridian Road, and Eagle Road. Past Eagle Road, no slowdowns going into downtown Boise on the inbound connector.
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6: It's a warm and sunny Monday across the Treasure Valley with highs in the low 80s, and we'll see those sunny skies all day. As we head into the evening hours, we'll see those lows drop to the low 50s tonight under clear skies, followed by more sunshine and temperatures in the upper 70s tomorrow. For News Talk KBOI, I'm CBS2 weather anchor Eric Walker.
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13: You know, I watched a video the other day about kids getting landlines at home. We haven't had a landline in my house in I can't even tell you how long. But seeing these parents about my age being teleported back to their own childhoods, a simpler time before screens, was really powerful. And as for the kids, they sat and had conversations with their grandparents without multitasking or being distracted by a screen. I thought this was a great way to have kids stay in touch with family members and friends without getting sucked into the smartphone era too young. Of course, you need other people close by to hop on board as well if this is something that's going to work. Perhaps most important, I realized, these relics can be a great conversation starter with your children. You can talk about what it really means to be connected in this day and age. Things have changed a lot. I'm Dr. Sanjay Gupta, helping you live a better life.
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15: May the 4th be with you. Tomorrow, of course, is Revenge of the 5th. that one's just kind of made up. Today's a real holiday. Hope you get a chance to get out and enjoy it. We were talking about movies that are coming out, Star Wars movies. You had the originals, of course. And now the Star Wars universe has just continued to expand every year or every couple years. It seems like a new movie is coming out. And you have a new movie, Star Wars movie, coming out later this month, as a matter of fact.
16: The Mandalorian and Grogu.
15: And Grogu, who, by the way, is not Baby Yoda. Just in case you look and say, oh, look, when Yoda was a baby. No, it's different. I don't even know what they're called. It's a different Yoda. Let's put it that way. May the 4th, of course, out today. USA Today ranked the best live-action characters, including movies, TV shows like The Mandalorian and Andor. Here are the top 10. See if you agree. Darth Vader. I agree with that one. He's maybe the best character out of the whole universe. Han Solo, number 2. Princess Leia, number 3. Luke Skywalker, number 4. All the originals there. Number 5 is Yoda. Yoda, I could see going higher than that. And then you have Ahsoka Tano, which is one of the more recent characters. Kind of surprising that she shows up as number 6, ahead of Obi-Wan Kenobi, R2-D2, and Chewbacca. Chewbacca's number 10. I thought Chewbacca would be higher. Din Djarin, a.k.a. Mando the Mandalorian, is number 9. Also one of the newer. Now, granted, the Mandalorian was around in the original characters, but not highlighted too much until it got his own series. You agree with those, or do you have another favorite? Go ahead and email Mike at KBOI.com. Chris had to take off again, feeling under the weather, so don't email Chris. You can email me. You can also text the CapEd Credit Union text line, if you would like, at 208-336-3700. Billy in Ontario writes in, that's what, he's talking about the Kentucky Derby, that's what in the horse racing world is what you would call a closer horse. Wow, very seldom do you witness a race of that length play out like this one did. I love it. 23-1 odds. Very rare, very strong, well-trained. Billy in Ontario. I agree. I love exciting races like that, especially when you have, you know, a horse that is not one of the favorites. Not just win, but come from all the way back behind everybody to pass every single horse on its way to winning the Kentucky Derby. And then, of course, you have a little history thrown in there with the first horse trained by a female. And now we move on to the Preakness and the Belmont Stakes to find out if this is going to be another year where we have a Triple Crown winner or not. We'll find out, I guess. 208-336-3700, #670 on your Verizon Wireless. Still on the way for you this morning. A couple things we're going to be talking about. Funeral and memorial events for Governor Kemp Thorne have been scheduled. We'll give you all the details on that, a number of which are open to the public so that you can attend and pay your respects. So we'll get to that coming up here in just a little bit. Also coming up this week, I-84, if you travel night times on I-84, east or west. We got some more closings of the freeway that'll be happening this week. We'll update you on that coming up here. And as we close out April and begin May with really warm temperatures, the temperatures you saw over the weekend are going to stick around for a while. I saw coming up next Monday, a week from today, temperatures should be close to 90. You're going to see 80s again today. So warm weather. But how much rain did we get in April? We'll update you on that. Whole lot more all on the way here for you this morning. And, of course, if you want to participate in the show, that's always allowed and encouraged. 208-336-3700. You can also email Mike at KBOI.com or text the CapEd Credit Union text line. In the meantime, I'm going to get another check on what's going on with sports with Carl.
17: There were two NBA playoff games Sunday. Cleveland beat Toronto 114-102 to eliminate the Raptors 4-3. Jared Allen led the Cavaliers with 22 points and 19 rebounds. Donovan Mitchell also scored 22. Cleveland moves on to Detroit on Tuesday as the Pistons won their first playoff series in 18 years Sunday, defeating Orlando 116-94 to win that series also 4-3. Cade Cunningham led Detroit with 32 points and 12 assists. There are two games tonight. Philadelphia plays the Knicks in game one of their second round series at 6 p.m. on NBC, and Minnesota plays at San Antonio at 7:30 p.m. on the NBC Sports Network. In the Stanley Cup playoffs, Montreal beat Tampa Bay 2-1 to eliminate the Lightning 4-3, and it was a wild one in game one of the second round series between Minnesota and Colorado. The Avalanche won 9-6 and now lead the Wild 1-0. Tonight, Philadelphia plays Carolina at 5 p.m. on ESPN, followed by Anaheim at Vegas at 7:30. And that's sports.
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0: Things are starting to get a little bit busier for your Monday morning commute as we are starting to see some slowdowns on eastbound 94 coming out of Canyon County at Northside Franklin and some very minor slowdowns at Garrity Boulevard. Continuing eastbound through Meridian on I-84, same story. Things are looking busier with minor slowdowns and minor merging delays at 10 Mile Road, Meridian Road, and some very minor slowdowns going through the Eagle Road interchange. Past Eagle Road, no slowdowns at the Flying Y, not seeing any slowdowns on the inbound connector going into downtown Boise. Also, no slowdowns going out towards the Boise Airport.
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6: It's a summer-like start to the work week as we continue this warm-up. We're looking at highs in the low to mid-80s today with sunny skies across the valley. It stays clear tonight with lows in the low 50s. And then we are back into the upper 70s and sunny skies for your Tuesday. For News Talk KBOI, I'm CBS2 weather anchor Eric Walker.
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13: When it comes to the myriad reasons people don't get enough exercise, psychologist Diana Hill has heard them all. She's the author of a new book with a great title, I Know I Should Exercise, But. On a recent episode of my podcast, Chasing Life, Hill told me the number one reason people don't exercise is because they don't feel like they have enough time. She told us that she encourages people she works with to shift from an either-or mindset to a both and mindset. Hill herself uses time at her son's baseball game to walk around the field cheering him on instead of sitting on the sidelines. She also recommends setting up your space at home, at work, in the car to facilitate movement. So every night before I go to bed, I lay out my workout clothes next to my bathroom sink so they are waiting there for me as a good reminder. I'm Dr. Sanjay Gupta, helping you live a better life.
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26: It's May the 4th, and this is your Fox Daily Snapshot. For millions of fans of Wookiees, Jedis, and Droids, May the 4th is better known as National Star Wars Day. The franchise film debuted in May of 1977 and would go on to become a global phenomenon. And with more than a dozen films and television shows in the franchise, you could actually spend more than just May the 4th enjoying all the adventures from Luke Skywalker to The Mandalorian. Also on this date, gangster Al Capone entered the federal penitentiary in Atlanta on tax fraud in 1932. Considered one of the toughest prisons in the country at the time, officials thought Capone would not have an easy time adapting to life behind bars. They were wrong. He would be transferred 2 years later to the prison on Alcatraz Island as one of the first prisoners to be housed at The Rock. If your birthday is today, you share it with the father of the U.S. public education system, Horace Mann, born in 1796. I'm Tushar Saxena with your Fox Daily Snapshot.
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28: This bipartisan bill called the GRID Act would force big tech companies to source their own power instead of pulling from the public grid for AI data centers. If this bill does become law, these companies could have to pay a fine if they don't comply with the power companies. This bill is being co-sponsored by Republican Senator Josh Hawley of Missouri and Democratic Senator Richard Blumenthal of Connecticut. Senator Hawley saying American families should not have to shoulder the burden of the rising electricity costs produced by data centers in Missouri and across the country. This is unacceptable. President Trump saying he never wants Americans to pay higher electricity bills because of data centers and is working with big tech companies to ensure it doesn't happen. Critics question whether or not this legislation would actually stand up in court because the states regulate utilities. Tech companies also argue they're already bearing the cost of their energy use, not customers. With Fox on Tech, Darren Botello, Fox Business.
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0: first observed in 1949. 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They also have weekly themes. 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I'm Lisa Brady, Fox News.
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5: You know, people ask all the time, who are you actually calling for these Fox News polls? And a lot of folks assume we're just calling Fox viewers. We're not. In fact, the people we interview don't even know it's for Fox News, and that's on purpose. We don't want anything influencing how someone answers. We're also not calling people who signed up to take polls. What we do instead is use a truly random sample of voters. So if you have a phone, you have the same chance as anyone else of being contacted. That's how we make sure we hear from everyone, not just one group. And to reach even more people, we also send text invitations so they can take the survey online if they'd rather do that. The goal is to get the most accurate picture possible of how the whole country feels. If you're curious about how it all works, you can check out our surveys and the full methodology at our homepage, foxnews.com/poll. I'm Dana Blanton, and that's your Poll Parade.
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8: 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Monday morning drive is getting busier with slowdowns coming out of Canyon County on eastbound I-84 at Northside and Franklin Boulevard, continuing eastbound through Meridian on I-84, slowdowns and merging delays at 10 Mile Road and Meridian Road. Also not seeing any slowdowns going out towards the Boise Airport, Micron, or Mountain Home.
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6: The heat is definitely on today as we climb into the low to mid 80s under sunny skies. It's going to feel more like July out there before we drop into the low 50s tonight. Tomorrow, we will see temperatures in the upper 70s under mostly sunny skies with just a little bit of a breeze. For News Talk KBOI, I'm CBS 2 weather anchor Eric Walker.
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0: Dylan, the best I ever had. Part of the Bi-Mart Country Bash coming to the Ford Idaho Center on June 11th. We have your free tickets. Event starts at 6 o'clock. Gary Allen, Joe Nichols, and friends, all a part of a huge concert event that you can be at, and you can win your free tickets this morning with the Casper and Chris damn near impossible question. All you have to do is be ready to call coming up at 8. 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When it comes to real estate needs, there is one number you need to know. Lock it into your phone so you always have it, 208-888-4128. Our question today, Boise State is putting in new blue turf, and they're transforming that blue turf into permanent tribute to two players that are icons with the program. Two-part question for you today. Who are the two players, and what exactly is being done to the blue turf to pay tribute? That's it. This will be done this summer in time for the upcoming 2026 football season. If you know the answer, stick around. Coming up after 8 o'clock, you'll be able to win those tickets.
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3: They made it through.
4: I'm Dave Anthony, Fox News. Two American merchant ships have gone through the Strait of Hormuz, the U.S. military says, in a new operation while denying what Iran claims.
5: Iran's Fars news agency initially reported two missiles hit a U.S. Navy ship near the city of Jask on the Gulf of Oman. They made this up, said CENTCOM spokesman Captain Tim Hawkins. Later, an Iranian official claimed a warning shot was fired against a U.S. warship to prevent it from entering the Strait of Hormuz. This as Project Freedom is due to begin. That's an American military operation to help commercial vessels stranded for weeks on the other side of the strait.
4: That's Fox's Jonathan Savage. Talks have stalled trying to end the conflict with Iran, trying to get the U.S. to end a blockade on its ports. Price of oil is up slightly. Gas is up a penny today. It surged 34 cents in the last week. AAA's national average for regular, $4.45 a gallon now. At least 12 people hospitalized near Oklahoma City after two gunmen wearing ski masks shot up a party.
6: That shooting happened last night right here at Spring Creek Park at Arcadia Lake, where police say a crowd of mostly young people gathered for what's being described as a Sunday Funday event.
4: Chloe Budemas with Fox 25 TV. Police still searching for those shooters. There's also a search in Morocco for two missing U.S. soldiers feared to have fallen off a cliff during a recreational hike. They were in the country taking part in multinational military exercises. We're still waiting for an update on Rudy Giuliani. The day after the former New York City mayor and Trump lawyer was hospitalized in Florida in critical condition.
7: Cause of this is currently unknown, but the 81-year-old spokesperson releasing a statement saying, quote, Mayor Giuliani is a fighter who has faced every challenge in his life with unwavering strength, and he's fighting with that same level of strength as we speak.
4: Fox's Todd Pyro. President Trump calls Giuliani a true warrior in a Truth Social post that says Rudy was right about everything in his controversial attempts to overturn 2020 election results that led to criminal charges against Giuliani and a lawsuit from election workers. 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
4: A United Airlines flight apparently clipped a truck and a light pole just before landing in New York City yesterday. Transportation Secretary Sean Duffy just told Fox's Brian Kilmeade.
11: Listen, this is a well-trained pilot. Again, you fly that route coming in from Italy. These are good pilots. We don't quite know yet what happened. And again, did the pilot hit the truck? Did he hit the light pole and debris
12: from
11: the light pole?
12: But you still don't know either way.
11: So the NTSB is coming up today. The FAA is going to be there today as well.
4: The truck driver was hospitalized with minor injuries. This is after Spirit Airlines grounded itself for good over the weekend.
13: Secretary Duffy blaming the Biden administration for what he says blocking a merger between Spirit and JetBlue a few years ago. You then have many Democrats pointing to the war in Iran and those higher fuel prices. But regardless, Spirit Airlines is no more. Tons of people are dealing with canceled flights and thousands are having to change plans.
4: Fox's Madison Scarpino at Atlanta's airport.
13: This comes after years of financial issues for Spirit, multiple bankruptcy filings. President Trump was trying to step in with a bailout, but that deal failed.
4: On Wall Street, stock futures are mixed before this week's trading, down for the Dow, up for the NASDAQ. An NFL player who's currently a free agent is going on trial today.
12: Stephon Diggs expected in court in Dedham, Massachusetts, accused of felony strangulation and misdemeanor assault stemming from an alleged dispute over money with his former private chef back in December. Diggs pled not guilty to the charges in February and was released pending trial. The all-pro wide receiver was also cut by the Patriots earlier this year after the team's Super Bowl loss and has yet to sign with another team. Diggs also faces a potential suspension from the NFL, no matter the outcome of the trial. Jeff Manasso, Fox News.
4: In the NBA, round two of the playoffs are set after two game sevens. Detroit, the top team in the East, advanced to play Cleveland. The Pistons beat the Orlando Magic. The Cavaliers top the Toronto Raptors. I'm Dave Anthony, and this is Fox News.
1: KBOI traffic.
14: Monday morning drive is looking busier with slowdowns coming out of Canyon County on eastbound I-84, starting at Northside Boulevard, continuing through to Franklin Boulevard. Eastbound I-84 going through Meridian, seeing merging delays and slowdowns at 10 Mile Road, Meridian Road, and some minor slowdowns going through the Eagle Road interchange. Past Eagle Road, it does open up with no slowdowns at the Flying Y. Also not seeing any slowdowns on the inbound connector going into downtown Boise. Looking elsewhere in the Treasure Valley, minor slowdowns coming out of Star on eastbound State Street.
15: Weather from the CBS 2 Weather Center.
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17: It's a warm and sunny Monday across the Treasure Valley with highs in the low 80s. And we'll see those sunny skies all day. As we head into the evening hours, we'll see those lows drop to the low 50s tonight under clear skies, followed by more sunshine and temperatures in the upper 70s tomorrow. For News Talk KBOI, I'm CBS 2 weather anchor Eric Walker.
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0: Oh, yeah, one of my favorite days of the year. May the 4th be with you. For all of you Star Wars lover who want to participate in the day, maybe get out and watch one of the movies, one of the series on Disney. You can have fun doing it today. Celebrate however you want. Just breathe heavily. Whatever. 7:07, 51 degrees in downtown Boise. So we're underway today. Chris is out, so if you're going to email the show once again today, Chris tried to come in and do some work, feeling under the weather, so he had to head back home. But he was here for a little while. So if you're going to email, email Mike at kboi.com. You can also text CapEd Credit Union text line at 208-336-3700. If you do that, you might want to take time. If you want to go to the Boise Area Parade of Homes, which got underway last weekend, it will be going on through next weekend, not this coming weekend, but through the 17th. You have a chance to win your free tickets once again to look at 35 beautiful award-winning homes, 35 different homes, $30 worth of tickets for you, and all you have to do is text the word parade. If you want those tickets, that's it. We'll have the computer pick from all of our entries coming up at the end of the show today to get that. Big news over the weekend. One of the discount airlines is no longer.
26: Spirit Airlines officially shutting down, and it's a ghost town here at the terminal. No lines, no agents, and that's because there's no flights.
27: We broke

0: It really does suck. If you were flying Spirit Airlines when the shutdown happened, it shut down in the middle of operations. People were getting ready to get on flights and told just before they were to get on a flight that the flight was canceled. Flights were in the air and were told that when they land, operations were done. Now, when I say operations were done, they stopped completely. For instance, you got off of Spirit Airline and were told that you were going to be stuck wherever you were landing. You couldn't even go up to a counter to get help or a refund because all the counters, all operations ceased to operate. If you were trying to call Spirit Airlines, you couldn't get through on the phone because nobody was being paid.
1: The rapid shutdown of Spirit Airlines sent shockwaves through the transportation industry and passengers seeking refunds after the airline ran out of money, due in part to the sustained rise in jet fuel costs. The now former airline is still processing refund requests and working to get stranded crew members home. Correspondent Julie Walker reports the Spirit Airlines shutdown has left customers stranded and scrambling.
2: Spirit Airlines is no more the last flights on those big yellow planes landing with these air traffic control pilot interactions caught on ATC.com.
3: Thoughts to all you and your colleagues over there at the banana as the next couple days unfold.
4: Man, we really appreciate that. Thank you. It's hard to believe this is it.
3: Yeah, no kidding. It's always a pleasure to talk with you guys on the radios. Yeah.
2: Meanwhile, flight attendant Freddie Peterson was on one of the last flights, surprised to find out he was jobless.
5: The Virgin 101 that we took into Newark last night had 20 some people on it. It was completely packed. So most definitely probably look for a job. I'm not as young as I used to be when I got on with Spirit. I'm 60 now, so I'm almost at that retirement. So, but if I have to go at McDonald's or Burger King's or whatever to make sure my home is taken care of, my mortgage is taken care of, and my partner is taken care of, that's what I got to do.
2: Spirit shutting down Saturday, blaming several factors, including high fuel prices, unable to get a government bailout. Transportation Secretary Sean Duffy.
6: We oftentimes don't have $500 million laying around in a spare account that we can put into a bailout of an airline.
2: He blames the Biden administration for opposing a Spirit JetBlue merger.
6: If you bought a ticket and hadn't flown that ticket yet, the dollars that you used to buy the ticket, those are held in reserve by Spirit Airlines. And so that money is there. And so refunds will flow to the original form of payment for those who had booked a ticket. So, yeah, we feel very comfortable that you will get a refund for the portion of the flight that you didn't fly.
2: Duffy says flyers holding Spirit tickets can get refunds and price-capped flights on select airlines.
6: United, Delta, JetBlue, and Southwest are capping their ticket prices for Spirit customers. It's going to vary between the airlines. You have to go to their websites to take advantage of these special offers. It is normally going to be about $200 for a one-way ticket. You'll minimally have to provide to the airlines that you're now going to book with your Spirit confirmation number and your proof of payment.
2: Go to Spirit or DOT websites.
0: Man, this sucks so many different ways. Not just for the people who are flying, but people who have worked for the airline, the thousands of people. They were also stranded. Everything ceased to operate when it shut down. Now, there was a gentleman, after the airline stopped operating this weekend, had the idea that we, as Americans, could all buy Spirit. He was even able to gather $20 million in pledges. His name is Hunter Peterson. Here he is laying out his plan.
7: Spirit Airlines just went bankrupt, right? I'm the guy that flew Spirit Airlines for 24 hours straight. There's more than 250 million individuals over the age of 18 in the United States. Now, if we took only 20% of them and paid basically the average fare of a Spirit Airlines flight, which is somewhere around $30 to $40, we could buy Spirit Airlines. This is a genius idea. We nationalize Spirit Airlines, owned by the people. Airlines going. We make a new airline. Let's buy an airline. I should make a Venmo for this.
0: He said he was able to gather around $20 million in pledges. one itty-bitty problem with gathering $20 million in pledges. Spirit Airlines entered bankruptcy with approximately $7.4 billion in debt and lease liabilities. $20 million doesn't put a dent in what Spirit Airlines currently owes. And by the way, for those of you keeping score at home, this is the third time Spirit Airlines, and this is going to be the final time, Spirit Airlines had two previous bankruptcies in the last 4 years and couldn't make a go of it. I personally, myself, have never flown Spirit Airlines. Now, I've never flown JetBlue or Allegiant. Those are three of the main discount airlines. If you've flown Spirit Airlines, I'm curious, what was your flight like? What was the experience? Are you going to miss Spirit Airlines as they have shut down for good? Go ahead and share. You can email right now, mike@kboi.com, or text the CapEd Credit Union text line. Coming up, we'll talk with Nick Daniels about what's going on with the stock market. Dow is down 160 as of right now. Huge lawsuit in New Mexico with Meta that could have far-reaching ramifications across the rest of the country. We'll get to that coming up here in about 7 or 8 minutes. Right now, it's time for another Check on Sports, brought to you by Riceworks Asian Fusion Steakhouse. Closed today and tomorrow. Keep in mind, this is their weekend. They'll be back open Wednesday beginning at 4 o'clock. 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
8: History was made at the Kentucky Derby over the weekend.
9: As they come to the last 16th of a mile, Denon Bourbon in front, both selling a huge long shot. Renegade and Golden Tempo are closing two. Here's Golden Tempo! Golden Tempo and Sheree DeVoe make history in the Kentucky Derby.
10: The first female trainer to win the Kentucky Derby. 44-year-old Sheree DeVoe conditioning Golden Tempo with a tremendous run down the stretch to win the Derby.
11: Honored that I get to be that person, and I hope this just paves the way for any other little girl with big dreams or woman with big dreams. I always thought that the sky was the limit. Now, really, it truly is the limit.
8: Well, there were two NBA playoff games Sunday. Cleveland beat Toronto 114-102 to eliminate the Raptors 4-3. Jared Allen led the Cavs with 22 points and 19 rebounds. Donovan Mitchell also scored 22. Cleveland moves on to Detroit on Tuesday as the Pistons won their first playoff series in 18 years Sunday, defeating Orlando 116-94 to win that series, also 4-3. Cade Cunningham led Detroit with 32 points and 12 assists. There are two games tonight. Philadelphia plays the Knicks in game one of their second round series at 6 p.m. on NBC, and Minnesota plays at San Antonio at 7:30 p.m. on the NBC Sports Network. And that is sports.
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13: 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Monday morning drive is looking busy with slowdowns on eastbound I-84 coming out of Canyon County at Karcher, Northside, and Franklin Boulevard. Also seeing minor slowdowns at Garrity Boulevard. Continuing eastbound through Meridian on I-84, typical hot spots and slowdowns at 10 Mile Road, Meridian Road, and Eagle Road. Past Eagle Road, it does open up, not seeing any slowdowns on the inbound connector.
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26: There's something I'd like to talk to you about today, something that's been circulating on the internet that's become a real problem. Deep fake videos of me endorsing products that I've never even heard of and I have no relationship with whatsoever. Let me tell you clearly, these videos are scams. They are designed to take your money. Now, a couple things you should keep in mind. If something sounds too good to be true, it probably is. When you look at these videos, if they don't seem natural, if there's something off about them, the audio or the video, it's probably AI generated. And if you come across something that does pique your interest, see if you can find evidence of it from other sources. I promise you this, if I discover something incredible that you need to know about, I'm going to talk about it somewhere that you can easily find, not on some shady social media site. I'm Dr. Sanjay Gupta, helping you live a better life.
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0: 7:23 as we get ready to open up the first full week of trading in May, when you're supposed to sell and go away. Although you have some people saying not to do that this year because in the past, and by the way, April was up big, and we ended the month up, and they said 9 out of 10 times when April has been up, the last 10 times, May is also up. So it might not be one of the things you follow this year, right, Nick, that sell in May and go away.
1: Well, yeah, and I mean, if we just want to take a look at recent history on that note, think about last year when we had Liberation Day announced in April on all these tariff policies. We had the stock market crater in the month of April of 25, and then look where we ended up by the end of the calendar year. I mean, we were definitely in positive territory with a lot of volatility along the way, and I would expect that we're going to see a repeat of that here in 2026 because we still – you know, we've got all this uncertainty going on around the war with Iran, the Strait of Hormuz, all of that. And right. Yet, you know, look, I mean, just if we take a look at from February, March, April, and now beginning May, we're at new, fresh, all-time highs. So I wouldn't sell and just walk away and be done with it. You're going to want to participate. Yeah, you're going to want to participate.
0: Other subject I wanted you to talk about this morning, there's a huge lawsuit that Meta is battling against in the state of New Mexico. And New Mexico won the first round. However, the stakes of losing the next round could be really, really big, right?
1: Yeah, let's talk about that. So in round one, a New Mexico jury did rule that Meta willfully violated the state of New Mexico's Unfair Practices Act in not protecting children, I guess, from their algorithms or whatever. And so the jury agreed that Meta was going to have to pay a $375 million penalty to the state. Now, in phase two of this trial, now the state of New Mexico is saying that not only did Meta willfully violate, child safeguards, but now they're saying that Meta is actually a public nuisance to the entire state of New Mexico and is seeking $3.7 billion, with a B, in abatement costs as well as injunctive relief. And essentially they're saying, like, listen, the entire system of Meta is flawed. They are working under the assumptions that they've got exemptions because of the Section 230 Act, as far as like they're just a content provider, but right, they're not a moderator of what people post on there. And now the New Mexico AG is saying, no, that whole system is fundamentally flawed. They have become a public nuisance to the state. And this is a really big deal. It's kind of like it's very, very similar to the big tobacco lawsuits that we saw in the late 80s into the 90s, where, you know, there was a lot of money and a lot of lobbyist money behind big tobacco. And they really got brought to their knees as far as saying, yeah, you have not actually disclosed the harm and danger that your products can produce within its users. And if you look at like the money between, you know, behind big tobacco back in the 90s versus where it is today, it is not the powerhouse that it once was. And we're seeing the potential for that to happen now with Meta. And if this goes through, I mean, think about the domino effects of all social media apps and things like that. So it's something to keep your eye on right now.
0: All right. Other thing we'll keep an eye on as of right now, S&P and NASDAQ, by the way, I know once again, I said it almost every day last week, they both set all new record highs. So we'll see if we can get to a new record high. NASDAQ is up right now just a little bit. We'll call S&P and NASDAQ flat. Dow, however, down 185 points. We'll get your first official update, see how things are moving along, coming up here in just about an hour, and talk to you again next week.
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10: 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Things are still looking busy for your Monday morning commute with slowdowns on eastbound I-84 going through Meridian at 10 Mile Road, Meridian Road, and Eagle Road. The slowdowns at Eagle continuing to about the 5 Mile Road overpass. No slowdowns on the inbound connector going into downtown Boise.
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14: It's a summer-like start to the work week as we continue this warm-up. We're looking at highs in the low to mid-80s today with sunny skies across the

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5: Fox News, I'm CJ Papa. U.S. Central Command pushing back hard after Iran claimed it struck a U.S. Navy ship with missiles. CENTCOM spokesman Captain Tim Hawkins telling Fox News, this is Iranian propaganda. They made this up. It's not true. Meanwhile,
6: the White House says it's launching Project Freedom to essentially free up ships that have been stuck in the Persian Gulf for roughly 2 months now. Now, the Joint Maritime Information Center is telling ships to cross the strait in Oman's waters under what's been called an enhanced security area to protect those ships.
5: Fox's Mark Meredith of the White House, suspected White House correspondent's dinner shooter. That's Cole Allen, expect to return to court today. We're told the hearing is about the 31-year-old's confinement conditions. The mass shooting suspects in Edmond, Oklahoma, still on the loose, according to cops. At least a dozen people hit by gunfire during a large event at a park. 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
7: Someone told me they made the first Star Wars movie, the entire cast and crew was on drugs because it was the 70s. They had some wild times back then or something. That kind of seems to make sense. Can you imagine a writer's meeting for the movie Star Wars? You're like, okay, dig this, man. His name's Chewbacca. He's a Wookiee. No, those are his lines. Write that down. Spell it right. All the other writers are like, George, you want to take a break? It's like, what if you're an actor in the 70s auditioning for the part of a Wookiee? That's got to be embarrassing, right? It's like, next.
8: It is Star Wars Day, affectionately called May the 4th be with you. Just kind of having fun with that today. If you want to have fun with it too, email us, Mike at KBOI.com. Chris under the weather, so don't email Chris. You can also call us up 208-336-3700. Or text the CapEd Credit Union text line. Keep in mind, we also have another chance for you to win tickets to the Boise Area Parade of Homes. If you want those tickets, you can use them anytime, Wednesday through Sunday. They're closed down on Mondays and Tuesdays, but Wednesday through Sunday going on through this weekend and all the way through next weekend. So you have plenty of time to use it. Just text the word parade right now to 208-336-3700. We'll pick a winner coming up at the end of the show. Today. Still on the way this morning, we'll talk more about Iran peace talks and what's going on. Could be some big moves going on in the Strait of Hormuz today, as President Trump says that the military, the Navy, will start getting ships through the strait by helping them through the strait, basically. More of a humanitarian

0: humanitarian effort. These are ships that are stuck because they don't want to travel. They're afraid of getting attacked and are running low on food and supplies. We'll talk more about that. Still on the way. Also, the primary is coming up, the 19th. Now, I say coming up. However, most of the state gets underway because I know this is going to make one of our listeners very upset, thinking I'm pushing early voting. But early voting gets underway. Last week, it got underway for Canyon County, Ada County. You have a chance to go to the polls early. We'll give you the details on that coming up, too.
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2: 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Still seeing very heavy slowdowns on eastbound 94 coming out of Canyon County, starting at Northside Boulevard, continuing through to Franklin and Garrity Boulevard. Eastbound 94 going through Meridian, merging delays and slowdowns at 10 Mile Road, Meridian Road, and Eagle Road. The slowdowns at Eagle Road continuing to about the 5 Mile Road overpass.
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5: The heat is definitely on today as we climb into the low to mid 80s under sunny skies. It's going to feel more like July out there before we drop into the low 50s tonight. Tomorrow, we will see temperatures in the upper 70s under mostly sunny skies with just a little bit of a breeze. For News Talk KBOI, I'm CBS 2 weather anchor Eric Walker.
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16: You know, I watched a video the other day about kids getting landlines at home. We haven't had a landline in my house in I can't even tell you how long, but seeing these parents about my age being teleported back to their own childhoods, a simpler time before screens, was really powerful. And as for the kids, they sat and had conversations with their grandparents without multitasking or being distracted by a screen. I thought this was a great way to have kids stay in touch with family members and friends without getting sucked into the smartphone era too young. Of course, you need other people close by to hop on board as well if this is something that's going to work. Perhaps most important, I realized, these relics can be a great conversation starter with your children. You can talk about what it really means to be connected in this day and age. Things have changed a lot. I'm Dr. Sanjay Gupta, helping you live a better life.
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0: Idaho's primary election, May 19th. If you're going to vote in person, which, by the way, you are encouraged and allowed to do. However, in Idaho, much to the chagrin of one of our listeners who doesn't like early voting and doesn't like the fact that I even talk about it and tell people that it's going on, early voting got underway in Canyon County last week, along with three other counties in Idaho. Early voting in Ada County will begin today. May the 4th be with you. Concludes May 15th. County's nine voting locations are open weekdays from 8 a.m. to 5 p.m. It includes two new voting locations this year, Lake Hazel Library in Boise and Orchard Park Library in Meridian. If you need more information, Ada County's election guide can be found at adacounty.id.gov. If you're unsure about what's on the ballot this year, Idahoans can view a sample ballot at voteidaho.gov. Residents can input their voter information and see the items that will be on their specific ballots. With the May primary election approaching, you are encouraged to review the sample ballot. Take advantage of the resources available at voteidaho.gov. That, according to State Secretary, Secretary of State Phil McGrane. Taking a few minutes now can make you plan and ensure a smooth voting experience on May 19th, or if you're going to vote early. At that same website, by the way, voters can check out their polling locations for this election. Voters who have polling places changed have been notified via mail. But in case you might not have checked out that mail and thought it was junk mail or something like that, you can check to see if your voting place has changed, and this happens every election. Some of the places that you go to cast your vote, they have changed. The deadline to register to vote online is this Friday, May 8th, but anyone who hasn't registered by that time can still register on site at the polls on election day. So if you miss this deadline Friday, you will be able to register when you go to the polls on May 19th. Just be sure to bring your necessary documents. Any U.S. citizen over the age of 18 who has lived in Idaho for at least 30 days or longer is eligible to vote. Once again, you can check your registration status, view a sample ballot for your area, also at this website, votertools.voteidaho.gov. So once again, Canyon County opened up early voting last week. Ada County opening up today, beginning at 8 a.m. KBOI News Time is 7:45. Time for a final check on what's going on with sports. Once again this morning, brought to you by Riceworks Asian Fusion Steakhouse in downtown Kuna. Today they are closed, May the 4th, unfortunately. And I say unfortunately because this is Chef Wally's birthday. Later this week, when you're in Wednesday, Thursday, or Friday, you might want to tell Chef Wally happy birthday and may the 4th be with him, because he hates May the 4th because it lands on May the 4th be with you lands on his birthday. So he hates it. That's why you need to tell him happy birthday later this week.
17: Well, in the Stanley Cup playoffs, Montreal beat Tampa Bay 2-1 to eliminate the Lightning 4-3, and it was a wild one in Game 1 of the second round series between Minnesota and Colorado. The Avalanche won 9-6 and now lead the Wild 1-0. Tonight, Philadelphia plays Carolina at 5 p.m. on ESPN, followed by Anaheim at Vegas at 7:30 p.m. There were two NBA playoff games Sunday. Cleveland beat Toronto 114-102 to eliminate the Raptors 4-3. Jared Allen led the Cavs with 22 points and 19 rebounds. Donovan Mitchell also scored 22. Cleveland moves on to Detroit Tuesday as the Pistons won their first playoff series in 18 years Sunday, defeating Orlando 116-94 to win that series also 4-3. Cade Cunningham led Detroit with 32 points and 12 assists. There are two games tonight. Philadelphia plays the Knicks in game one of their second round series at 6 p.m. on NBC, and Minnesota plays at San Antonio at 7:30 p.m. on the NBC Sports Network. And that is sports.
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2: 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Still seeing very heavy slowdowns on eastbound 94 coming out of Canyon County, starting at Northside Boulevard, continuing through to Franklin and Garrity Boulevard. Eastbound 94 going through Meridian, merging delays and slowdowns at 10 Mile Road, Meridian Road, and Eagle Road. The slowdowns at Eagle Road continuing to about the 5 Mile Road overpass.
19: Weather from the CBS 2 Weather Center.
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5: It's a warm and sunny Monday across the Treasure Valley with highs in the low 80s, and we'll see those sunny skies all day. As we head into the evening hours, we'll see those lows drop to the low 50s tonight under clear skies, followed by more sunshine and temperatures in the upper 70s tomorrow. For News Talk KBOI, I'm CBS 2 weather anchor Eric Walker.
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16: You know, I watched a video the other day about kids getting landlines at home. We haven't had a landline in my house in I can't even tell you how long. But seeing these parents about my age being teleported back to their own childhoods, a simpler time before screens, was really powerful. And as for the kids, they sat and had conversations with their grandparents without multitasking or being distracted by a screen. I thought this was a great way to have kids stay in touch with family members and friends without getting sucked into the smartphone era too young. Of course, you need other people close by to hop on board as well if this is something that's going to work. Perhaps most important, I realized, these relics can be a great conversation starter with your children. You can talk about what it really means to be connected in this day and age. Things have changed a lot. I'm Dr. Sanjay Gupta, helping you live a better life.
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0: Chris, feeling under the weather, out again today. 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You can text CapEd Credit Union text line if you want to take part in the show. Always encouraged, by the way. And then our phone lines are also open at 208-336-3700. If you're going to take time to text, you might want to text the word parade. We've got a pair of the Boise Area Parade of Homes coming up. It'll be going on, opened up last weekend, and will be going on through next weekend, the 17th. So if you'd like a pair of tickets, $30 is what they're worth. You can text the word parade right now to 208-336-3700. Couple of scams going on in the Treasure Valley that police officers, police agencies want you to know about, that they are happening. And in one instance, they're actually also asking for help from the community.
7: According to our TV partners at CBS2, the Nampa Police Department has issued a news release saying investigators from the department are hoping to identify credit card fraud victims of a large scale. Nampa police say that once Treasure Valley law enforcement agencies started collaborating and investigating these frauds, the case implications started to turn into a huge local fraud money laundering scheme, with proceeds being sent overseas to drug trafficking, human trafficking, child sexual abuse material, and illegal wildlife trafficking. Nampa police say they are not sure how the suspects are gaining access to the victims' credit cards, but there is a growing fraud scheme called ghost tapping that scammers are using to access victims' credit cards. Ghost tapping uses stolen credit card details in Apple Pay or Google Pay, then remotely relays the tap signal over the internet to a mule at a store, allowing them to make high-value purchases that appear completely legitimate. The Nampa Police Department is asking community members to report instances of credit card fraud that have occurred from January 2028 of this year to now.
0: Police say the suspected scheme began showing up here in the Treasure Valley late January and has continued into recent weeks. Some people connected to the investigation have been arrested in Idaho, while others have been contacted but not charged at this time due to missing victim reports. Investigators claim that the forensic examination of the apprehended suspects' cell phones revealed connections to other crimes too, such as human trafficking, drug trafficking, large-scale fraud, money laundering, and wildlife trafficking. I don't specifically know what that means. Are they trafficking in live wildlife? Wildlife that has been killed? I don't know what that means. But apparently those are some of the other crimes that these people are involved in. And a specific reason why they want you, if you have been affected by this, to let them know Don't just call your credit card reporting company and try and fix it yourself. You should do that, of course. But they want to know so that they can have the victim so that they can make the charges against some of the people that are committing the crimes. So anyone who has or believes that they may have been affected are asked to contact Nampa Police at number 208-565-5144. Unfortunately, that's not the only scam going on right now that's trying to separate you from your money. Both the Idaho Transportation Department and Idaho Judicial Branch are alerting the public about scams that are going on in Idaho right now. Both agencies last week released warnings to customers about fraudulent text messaging that impersonates courts, law enforcement, and the Department of Motor Vehicles. I've received a couple of these myself, as a matter of fact. Now, I had the knowledge to ignore them. Messages often include official-sounding case numbers, threats of warrants, or asset seizure, links that do not lead to government websites. And that's where they get you. Once you click on it, they have your information. In its statement, the judicial branch warns the text claiming that money for unpaid traffic tickets is owed. The scams can easily be identified by the fake websites they try to direct recipients to for payment. Once again, we've said this before, the judicial branch wants to remind everybody again, state courts do not send a court summons, warrant, or arrest, or request for court fees electronically. In other words, you are not going to get a text. You're not going to get an email. If you receive an email, text message, or phone call from someone claiming to be a court employee or an officer of the law who asks you to provide your identifying information, transfer money, or fines or fees, or open a link, do not engage. Do not send any form of payment or provide any personal information whatsoever. Do not open any links or attachments provided. Do not reply to the sender or any email or phone number included in the message. That's bad too, saying, oh, I know you're a scam, and then emailing back. No, that's bad. And then report the scam to reportscamsidaho.com. Once again, you will not be contacted electronically, either by a phone call, a text message, or an email. You will only get something in snail mail. You know, the kind you put a stamp on? And once again, this is another thing that they want to know about if you're, it's happening to you.
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2: 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Good food, great times. Monday morning commute starting to clear up a little bit coming out of Canyon County. Still seeing some slowdowns on eastbound I-84 at Franklin and Garrity Boulevard. Eastbound I-84 going through Meridian, though, still seeing heavy slowdowns and merging delays at 10 Mile Road, Meridian Road, and Eagle Road. Past Eagle Road, though, does open up with no slowdowns at the Flying Y and no slowdowns on the inbound connector.
0: Casper and Chris, damn near impossible question on the way. Coming up here in 20 minutes, how'd you like a great country concert? The Bi-Mart Country Bash happening at the Ford Idaho Center, getting close, June 11th, just a little over a month away. You can be there at 6 p.m. is when it starts. Gary Allen, Joe Nichols, and more friends will be there for a fun night of entertainment. All you have to do is answer the Casper and Chris Damn Near Impossible question brought to you by Berkshire Hathaway Home Services, Silverhawk Realty, 208-888-4128. When it comes to all your real estate needs, it's the only number you need to know. Boise State is transforming the blue turf into a permanent tribute to two players that are icons of the program. Who are the two players and what exactly is being done to the blue turf?
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9: Trying to get hundreds of stranded ships moving again. I'm Dave Anthony, Fox News.
10: The Iranians do not have control of the strait. We have absolute control of the strait.
9: And Treasury Secretary Scott Bessent tells Fox, in addition to the blockade around Iran's ports, the U.S. is now escorting other ships through the Strait of Hormuz starting today.
11: The U.S. Military Central Command said just a few hours ago two U.S.-flagged merchant ships were successfully escorted out of the Strait of Hormuz by a pair of American destroyers. Now, Iranian claimed it fired a missile and hit one of those destroyers, something Central Command is refuting.
9: Yeah, they call Iran's claim false and made up. Fox's Lucas Tomlinson also reports from Dubai, where they just had an alert warning of a potential missile attack.
11: Yesterday, at least two commercial ships were attacked transiting the Strait of Hormuz. A cargo ship heading northbound off the coast of Iran by small boats from Iran's Mosquito fleet. The other, an oil tanker north of the UAE by Iranian drones.
9: There's a search along the coast of Morocco for two missing American soldiers feared to have fallen off a cliff during a recreational hike while in Morocco, taking part in U.S. military exercises. There's also a search for the gunman who injured at least 12 people in a mass shooting late last night near Oklahoma City.
13: Right here at Spring Creek Park at Arcadia Lake, where investigators say two men wearing ski masks opened fire into the crowd, sparking a chaotic scene.
9: Chloe Budamas with Fox 25 TV. The National Transportation Safety Board's in New Jersey, investigating what happened yesterday when a United flight grazed a truck just before landing.
17: That driver only suffered cuts, just minor injuries.
9: Fox's Nate Foy at Newark's airport.
17: The top of his tractor trailer got clipped by the tire from a United Airlines plane that was landing here at Newark International Airport. He was on the Jersey Turnpike, which runs parallel to the runway. So the plane also hit a light pole, which then struck a Jeep.
9: No update from Rudy Giuliani. The day after, the former New York City mayor and Trump advisor went to the hospital in Florida in critical condition. America's listening to Fox News.
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9: Stocks are mixed to start the week on Wall Street. The Dow is dropping 207 points. The S&P 500, 2 points off of its record high. And the NASDAQ is adding 22 to its all-time closing high on Friday. Price of oil's up slightly. WTI remains around 102 bucks a barrel. Gas is up a penny today, putting AAA's national average for regular at 4.45 per gallon. That's 34 cents higher than just a week ago. Back to Treasury Secretary Bessent. He also tells Fox the new U.S. escorts of oil tankers stuck in the Strait of Hormuz will bring all these prices down soon.
10: Every crude carrier that goes through has about 2 million barrels. So 4 or 5 crude carriers a day coming through of the pent-up demand. We think there are more than 150, 200 crude carriers that can come out. So I think the market's going to be very well supplied.
9: Now, the Senate's top Democrat, Minority Leader Chuck Schumer, is urging House lawmakers to join the Senate, taking action to limit a particular type of trading getting more popular.
28: Last Thursday, the Senate unanimously acted to ban its members and their staffs from prediction markets. On Sunday, Senator Schumer urged a similar ban by the House and for the president to act administration-wide.
29: No betting on our budgets, no wagering on war, no gambling on government.
28: Senator Schumer said Congress' purpose is to fix issues facing Americans.
29: They did not send us to Washington to bet and make money on their problems.
28: President Trump said in Oval Office remarks earlier this month he wasn't really in favor of the practice, but added the world has become, quote, somewhat of a casino. Grinnell Scott, Fox News.
9: In the NBA playoffs, Detroit and Cleveland won game sevens. They now play each other in round two. I'm Dave Anthony. This is Fox News.
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3: Still seeing some pretty heavy slowdowns going through Meridian on eastbound I-84 on your Monday morning drive. Those slowdowns starting at Black Cat Road, continuing through to 10 Mile Road, Meridian Road, and Eagle Road. The slowdowns at Eagle continuing to about the Cloverdale Road overpass. Past that, though, things do clear up with no slowdowns at the Flying Y and no slowdowns on the inbound connector.
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16: It's a summer-like start to the work week as we continue this warm-up. We're looking at highs in the low to mid-80s today with sunny skies across the valley. It stays clear tonight with lows in the low 50s. And then we are back into the upper 70s and sunny skies for your Tuesday. For News Talk KBOI, I'm CBS 2 weather anchor Eric Walker.
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0: 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Happy Star Wars Day. May the 4th. Be with you. It's kind of a two-day holiday because then tomorrow is Revenge of the Fifth. Still my favorite movie out of all the hundreds of movies and television shows. I think still is the original Star Wars. It was so much better. And it's a movie I didn't get a chance to see in the movie theaters because it was not that big a thing. And then all my friends saw it. And by the time my friends saw it and telling me all about it, it was already out of the movie theaters. So I didn't get to see Star Wars till it was on television, until I could rent it. It lost a lot. Not seeing it on the big screen. It's real close. Empire Strikes Back. It's either that, the original or Empire Strikes Back. Loved them both. If you have a favorite, you can share with us today as we celebrate Star Wars Day. Phone lines are open at 208-336-3700, #670 on your Verizon Wireless. If you want to email us, you can do that, but just email mike@kboi.com. Chris is out today. Couple of text messages. I just love all the Star Wars this morning. Reminds me of my college days. Thank you, guys. Well, you're welcome. We love it, too. Another text message says, Star Wars was rejected by loads of studios. No one would buy it. By the way, just sold to Lucasfilm for billions of dollars to Pixar. Yeah, that was a little while ago. And it was a great move because selling it gave it a chance to really get into the special effects and design technology that basically was designed specifically for Star Wars movies. Now, granted, other movies are able to use it now, but a lot of the technology that you see, and you've even seen some of the technology that has been gone back and redone for the original Star Wars movies because the technology was not there. Apparently that was the reason George Lucas waited so long between the first trilogy and the second trilogy was because he wanted the technology to be able to catch up so that he could make the movie that he had envisioned in his mind. Man, there's a crazy mind. Another text message on the subject we were talking about, and this whole thing with Spirit Airlines, just so weird. 3 a.m. in the morning, word came down. Spirit Airlines was done. And like I said, it's so weird to have an airline, you're in the middle of your flight, and you get told, by the way, we're landing, and this will be where your flight ends. But wait, I'm not home yet. Doesn't matter. Spirit Airlines shut down, leaving people either that were getting on. I saw one video. I would like to play the video for you. Unfortunately, there was so much cussing by the customers when it was announced that the flight would not be taking off and that the desk would be shut down so that people could not even go and get refunds or book their flights. This was before everybody knew that Spirit Airlines was shut down. People were getting off their flights, trying to go to a desk, a help desk to get information, trying to call Spirit Airlines phone number. Everybody was laid off. There was nobody to call. You were on your own trying to get a refund, or people are still trying to get home. There are people that are still stuck. And I'm not just talking about the people who were flying the Spirit Airlines. I was also talking about the pilots, flight attendants. The airline stopped for them, too. They were stuck wherever they landed. If they weren't home, they had to get home on their own. Refunds still being issued, and according to the government and Spirit Airlines, everybody who had purchased flights or ended up getting their flight canceled in the middle will still get their refunds. Because by law, they couldn't use that money for anything else except for flights, so that money is still supposedly sitting there. In case you've lost track, this is the final time that Spirit Airlines will go bankrupt. When I say final time, third and final time, the two previous times they went bankrupt, they filed for reorganization. They are allegedly $7.8 billion in debt as of right now. They're going to liquidate everything, of course, to pay off some of that debt. There are people that are never going to get paid. $7.8 billion will not be covered by the jets that the airline owns. And they don't own all their jets anyway. Some of them are leased. I guess you could try to sell a leased airplane as long as you don't get caught. We were just, once again, asking you. I've never flown Spirit. I've never flown JetBlue. By the way, JetBlue and Spirit Airlines, there was a merger that was proposed, and both had basically agreed to, is it 4 years ago? 3 or 4 years ago. Biden administration put a kibosh on that, saying it would kill competition. Probably would have killed JetBlue, too. If they would have been allowed, you can say what you want. Government said, nope, you are not going to be allowed to the merger because we think it'll stop competition. Probably would have killed JetBlue just based on how much money Spirit was hemorrhaging. But if you've flown any of those airlines, Allegiant, JetBlue, Spirit, those are some of the airlines. And what was it? You looked it up. Spirit hasn't flown out of Boise since 2025.
2: Since October 4th of 2020.
0: Since the last time they filed for bankruptcy. That's when they closed down in Boise. But if you've ever flown there, I'm just curious what your experience was. You can email us, mike@kboi.com, or text CapEd Credit Union. Text line, text message in, says, I flew Spirit once. The aisles, the seats, everything was hard plastic on the plane. Very uncomfortable. Never flew them again. It felt like the backseat of a police cruiser. Okay, now my next question is, you flew Spirit Airlines once. How many times were you in the backseat of a police cruiser? More? Is it more or less? I'm just curious. I have questions. Ryan in Ontario, he's not happy with the new Star Wars movies and series. He said they have really watered down Star Wars from the originals. I have a question. Who is worse stormtroopers or Secret Service agents. That's a tough one. I'd say stormtroopers. You know, you complain about ICE agents wearing masks. Stormtroopers, you can't tell who they are other than, I mean, they all look exactly the same. I mean, good grief, when they had the remake, what was the one remake? I didn't even know they had black stormtroopers until the remake that came out, what, 10 years ago?
2: The ones with Rey.
0: Yeah.
2: Yeah.
0: Where he took like, off his helmet. It's like, well, they have black stormtroopers. Who knew? 208-336-3700, #670 on your Verizon wireless. Keep those phone numbers handy. We've got the Casper and Chris, damn near impossible question. And we've got tickets for the Country Bash. Bi-Mart Country Bash is coming up at the Ford Idaho Center just a little over a month away. We've got tickets for you. We'll give you a chance to win those with the Casper and Chris, damn near impossible question right after traffic and weather.
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31: 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Monday morning drive clearing up very nicely coming out of Canyon County. No slowdowns on eastbound 94 at Karcher, Northside, Franklin, or Garrity Boulevard. Unfortunately, we are still seeing slowdowns emerging delays going through Meridian at 10 Mile Road, Meridian Road, and Eagle Road. Past Eagle Road, no slowdowns going into downtown Boise on the inbound connector.
5: Weather from the CBS 2 Weather Center.
6: The heat is definitely on today as we climb into the low to mid 80s under sunny skies. It's going to feel more like July out there before we drop into the low 50s tonight. Tomorrow, we will see temperatures in the upper 70s under mostly sunny skies with just a little bit of a breeze. For News Talk, KBOI, I'm CBS 2 weather anchor Eric Walker.

0: That's Joe Nichols, one of the artists who is going to be a part of the Bi-Mart Country Bash at the Ford Idaho Center coming up on June 11th. Tequila Makes Her Clothes Fall Off, one of his big hits. You got Joe Nichols, Gary Allen, and friends all going to be a part of the Bi-Mart Country Bash at the Ford Idaho Center on June 11th. You have a chance to get your free tickets right now if you can answer the Casper and Chris damn near impossible question. 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If you can answer our question today, it has to do with Boise State. Boise State transforming the blue turf. Matter of fact, they're in the process of replacing the blue turf right now. They are going to be transforming it into a permanent tribute to two specific players from the Boise State program from years gone by. They are icons to the program. Our two-part question today: who are the two players and what exactly is being done on the blue turf to pay tribute to those players? If you know the answer, 208-336-3700, #670 on your Verizon Wireless. 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
9: In recent years, scientists have really dialed up the urgency to understand PFAS. sometimes referred to as forever chemicals, because of how long they take to break down. The latest study found these chemicals may be aging men in their 50s and 60s a bit faster than men who are younger or older, or women of any age. Experts we talked to said the accumulation of PFAS may lower testosterone levels in men, impair sperm quality, and increase risks of testicular and kidney cancer. Women, it seems, just seem to be able to clear PFAS faster. Now, whether you're a man or a woman, trying to limit your exposure is a great idea. Three ways to do that. Filter your drinking water. Don't use non-stick cookware like Teflon, and avoid fast food packaging, which are sometimes coated with these chemicals. I'm Dr. Sanjay Gupta, helping you live a better life.
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0: Casper and Chris, damn near impossible question, once again, is brought to you by Berkshire Hathaway Home Services, Silverhawk Realty, 208-888-4128. Bruce is going to get crack at trying to score himself tickets to the Bi-Mart Country Bash at the Ford Idaho Center, June 11th, starring Gary Allen, Joe Nichols, and friends. Bruce, did you know Boise State was currently replacing the blue turf again, as they have to do every once in a while? They are transforming it into a permanent tribute to two players that are icons to the program. We have a two-part question for you today. Number one, who are the two players, and what exactly is being done to the blue turf to pay tribute to those two players? So number one, who are the two players?
11: Yes, it's Ashton Ginty and Kellen Moore.
0: And then what specifically are they doing to the blue turf that will pay tribute to those players?
11: Yeah, they're putting orange sideline markers at the 2-yard line and the 11-yard line.
0: Congratulations, you got both parts of the two-part question. Yes, Ashton Ginty wore number 2, Kellen Moore wore number 11. So at the 2-yard line and the 11-yard line, the hash marks are all white, except for those two hash marks. They, in tribute to both of those players at the 2 and the 11-yard line, will be highlighted in orange. Look at the big brain on Bruce. Congratulations. You got tickets. Once again, you get to go hear some great country music. It's going to be going on, brought to you by Bi-Mart. It's the Bi-Mart Country Bash. Let's give us some music here, Carl.
12: Fall off.
13: Let's get tickets!
12: All tequila makes her clothes fall off.
0: Ah, yeah, that is one of the songs that you will be able to hear once again as part of the Bi-Mart Country Bash. Joe Nichols, and we'll also have Gary Allen, lots of friends, June 11, 6 o'clock. Tickets available right now. If you want to win them, you can win them here all week long. Just listen in for the Casper and Chris Damn Near Impossible Question. We'll have a chance to win them all week here on News Talk KBOI. We'll take a break. Still more to get to on the way. Phone lines are open once again now that we've cleared for the Casper and Chris Damn Near Impossible Question. If you would like to get through, you can also email Mike at KBOI.com. Text the CapEd Credit Union text line. And we're not done with the giveaways yet this morning. Boise Area Parade of Homes still going on. We have tickets left over to give away. If you want those, it's easy for you to win. All you have to do is text the word parade, P-A-R-A-D-E, right now to 208-336-3700. 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So you got two more weeks to take advantage and visit 34 of these absolutely beautiful award-winning parade homes during the Boise Parade of Homes. But if you want those free tickets, you got to text the word parade right now to 208-336-3700.
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8: A better life with Dr. Sanjay Gupta.
9: So-called superagers, they are an enviable segment of the population. People who are older than 80, whose brains function like someone a fraction of their age. It's true, a lot of these people have genetics on their side, but more and more research is bearing out the idea that people who practice good brain health also slow their cognitive decline. Dr. Richard Isaacson, a pioneer in the Alzheimer's space, told us that, quote, his studies have found lifestyle changes including diet, exercise, reducing stress and optimizing sleep, along with managing vascular risk factors with certain medications, can actually help grow brain areas and also reduce telltale signs of Alzheimer's, such as tau tangles and amyloid plaques. What else helps? Staying social, surrounding yourself with family and friends, and maybe even volunteering for a real sense of purpose. I'm Dr. Sanjay Gupta, helping you live a better life.
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24: 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Still seeing some slowdowns going through Meridian on eastbound I-84 starting at 10 Mile Road, continuing through to Meridian Road and Eagle Road. Past Eagle Road, those slowdowns continuing to about the 5 Mile Road overpass. Going into downtown Boise, no slowdowns on the inbound connector. Also not seeing any slowdowns going out towards the Boise Airport, Micron, or Mountain Home.
8: Weather from the CBS 2 Weather Center.
25: It's a warm and sunny Monday across the Treasure Valley with highs in the low 80s. And we'll see those sunny skies all day. As we head into the evening hours, you'll see those lows drop to the low 50s tonight under clear skies, followed by more sunshine and temperatures in the upper 70s tomorrow. For News Talk KBOI, I'm CBS 2 weather anchor Eric Walker.
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0: U.S. stocks are little changed from Friday's all-time highs as we start our first full trading week in the month of May. Right now, the Dow Jones Industrial Average down just about 200 points. That's roughly 0.4%. However, the S&P 500 and the NASDAQ are both essentially flat so far on the morning. We do see that yields on the 10-year Treasury are creeping up slightly. Right now, they're at 4.4%. The price of Brent crude this morning is trading just over $110 a barrel. As we take a look at the commodities space, the price of gold right now also down slightly, about 1.5%, to trade at $4,570 an ounce. We do see on the individual side of things right now, shares of Micron Technology up over 8% in early morning trading, as is memory chip maker SanDisk. They are up over 6.5% in early morning trading. As we take a look at the broad sector performance, we see that right now consumer discretionary is leading the way, up 0.5%. Information tech up 0.2%. Biggest laggard so far, materials down 0.6%. Communication services down 0.8%. And as we take a look at the crypto space, Bitcoin continues to hover right around the $78,500 a token mark. I'm Nick Daniels for the Real Money Pros and Tree City Advisors of Apollon on News Talk KBOI.
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3: News. I'm Therese Crowley. Day one of the U.S. military operation Project Freedom in the Strait of Hormuz.
4: The president calls this a humanitarian mission in the Strait of Hormuz to try to get these ships out of the Persian Gulf. Here's what he wrote on Truth Social. For the good of Iran, the Middle East, and the United States, we have told these countries that we will guide their ships safely out of these restricted waterways so that they can freely and ably get on with their business.
3: Fox Douglas Ader. CENTCOM says Iran made up a claim that a U.S. Navy warship was struck by Iranian missiles. The FAA investigating why a United 767 from Venice to Newark clipped a light pole on the New Jersey Turnpike and put a wheel through the windshield of a tractor trailer, but landed safely, the trucker slightly injured. D.C. federal court hearing today on jail conditions for the California man charged with attempting to assassinate the president at the D.C. Hilton. 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
1: KBOI Traffic.
10: Still seeing some slowdowns going through Meridian on eastbound I-84, starting at 10 Mile Road, continuing through to Meridian Road and Eagle Road.

0: Past Eagle Road, those slowdowns continuing to about the 5 mile road overpass. Going into downtown Boise, no slowdowns on the inbound connector. Also not seeing any slowdowns going out towards the Boise Airport, Micron, or Mountain Home.
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4: It's a summer-like start to the work week as we continue this warm-up. We're looking at highs in the low to mid-80s today with sunny skies across the valley. It stays clear tonight with lows in the low 50s. And then we are back into the upper 70s and sunny skies for your Tuesday. For News Talk KBOI, I'm CBS 2 weather anchor Eric Walker.
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6: It's Waterworks, man, and movies will get me more emotional than anything else. Like, sometimes I cry at movies, not just because I'm sad. I will cry at movies because I'm happy. I will cry at movies because I'm nostalgic. Star Wars, my favorite movies of all time. I love Star Wars. I will cry at a Star Wars movie because I'm so excited to be there again. That's why I saw The Force Awakens in theaters 5 times, cried every time, and it was always at the same part. It was when Han and Chewie find the Millennium Falcon again, and Han's like, Chewie, we're home. And there it goes. And I'm not embarrassed about that. What embarrasses me is that there's stuff that happens in real life that I will not cry at. Like, I can turn on the news. I can see death, destruction, natural disasters, nothing. But every time an elderly smuggler and his 200-year-old dog find their spaceship, Waterworks. Sports movies wreck me. Doesn't matter what the sport is. It could be Hoosiers, Field of Dreams, Air Bud. I'm going to be crying at the end. Like, I've had people die in my family, and I will not get emotional. But every time Rudy gets into Notre Dame, and that little hobbit runs on the field for the first time, I'm in my place by myself, like, Rudy, Rudy, Rudy.
7: He's not wrong. He's not wrong. It's funny because it's true. May the 4th be with you. Today is Star Wars Day. If you have Star Wars you'd like to share, feel free. 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I'm also ask you, have you ever flown Spirit Airlines? I've never flown Spirit. I haven't flown Allegiant. I haven't flown JetBlue. Those are some of the airlines that either have or are flying through Boise. Spirit Airlines quit flying through Boise in 2025 after the most recent, before this one, bankruptcy reorganization. Part of that reorganization was they stopped flying out of Boise. I'm just curious what your experience was. We've got family members that have flying Allegiant because it is so cheap, especially to Vegas, but it is cheap. And we got an email from someone earlier today that say a lot of the stuff was like plastic, felt like the back seat of a police cruiser. And I'd ask the question, how many times have you been in, you've only flown Spirit once, how many times have you been in the back of a police cruiser? He wrote back, twice as a dumb young adult, not recommended, my friend. All right, when you say not recommended, are you talking Spirit Airlines or are you talking the police cruiser? Another text message says, I flew Spirit Airlines a couple of years ago from Boise to Vegas and then back to Boise. I had a great experience. Flight attendants were very funny. It was an enjoyable ride. And I wonder what time yesterday they shut down because I flew out of Vegas. I'm Southwest at 11 in the morning and they were still Spirit planes taking off. They could have been taking off, but they weren't flying with any passengers. More than likely, because you're not allowed, even if an airline's ends operations, you can't just park your airline and leave it at an airport. It's not your personal parking lot. So those airplanes have to be taken back so that they can be liquidated. They're going to be a part of the bankruptcy, the liquidation process, at least the planes that they do own. Not all of them are owned. Some of them are leased. Those planes will have to be taken back to their owners. Another person writes in, email Mike at KBOI.com. I've never flown on one of their planes, but I have to ask, if you knew that this company was going down the toilet, would you even consider stepping foot on one of their planes? I'm sure the employees knew what was coming, including the maintenance workers, and that would scare the hell out of me. Actually, nobody did. This was a shock to everybody. Employees, workers, and flyers alike. It literally stopped in the middle of the night, and where everybody landed, that's where you ended up. You were on your own. Help desks were closed down. Desks at airports closed down. So you couldn't, there was nobody to talk to. You couldn't pick up the phone and call anybody at Spirit Airlines because nobody was getting paid. So everything stopped working at that time. And I get it. You're like, okay, you knew the plane company was in trouble a couple of weeks ago when they were asking for a federal bailout. They wanted $500 million for a federal bailout to help them keep flying. Federal government said, you owe so much money that this would be throwing good money after bad, basically is what they said. Spirit Airlines has $7.8 billion in debt. This is the third and will be final time that the company will go bankrupt. The two previous times, and by the way, that's three times in four years, counting this time. After the first time, you had to question. And the first two times, by the way, were reorganization. So they came out of it, they wrote down some debt, and then they're right back in trouble again. There is no more Spirit Airlines. If you have Spirit Airlines tickets to fly at a future date, you've already made your reservations, you will get refunded. Part of federal law is that airports or airline companies cannot take that money and use it for anything else. They have to hold it in reserve in case something like this happens. So that money is always there to pay back the people that purchase tickets who will no longer be able to use it. A lot of this, by the way, is something that has been ongoing. And started in 2023, you could probably start to see the writing on the wall in 2023 when a merger between Spirit Airlines and JetBlue, and this is back when Spirit Airlines had about half the debt that they have now. But there was a proposal, JetBlue's proposed $3.8 billion acquisition of Spirit Airlines.
8: Today, the Department of Justice filed a civil antitrust lawsuit in the U.S. District Court for the District of Massachusetts to stop the merger of JetBlue and Spirit Airlines. We are joined in that lawsuit by the Commonwealth of Massachusetts, the State of New York, and the District of Columbia. I'm here with Associate Attorney General Vinita Gupta and Principal Deputy Assistant Attorney General Doha Mekki. Our complaint alleges that JetBlue's proposed $3.8 billion acquisition of Spirit violates Section 7 of the Clayton Act. We allege that if allowed to proceed, this merger will limit choices and drive up ticket prices for passengers across the country. And we further allege that the impact of this merger will be particularly harmful for travelers who rely on what are known as ultra-low-cost carriers in order to fly. Those include working and middle-class Americans who travel for personal as opposed to business reasons and who must pay their own way. By acquiring Spirit, JetBlue will eliminate the largest ultra-low-cost carrier in the United States.
7: 2023, Department of Justice stopped a merger that could have kept the two airlines going. Or not. JetBlue can look back now and say, oh, thank God, the Department of Justice stopped this merger because it could have taken down two airlines. We won't know for sure, but there's a very good chance that the massive amount of debt from Spirit Airlines could have taken down JetBlue as well as Spirit Airlines. Whatever the case, there will be one less discount airline available. I'm just curious, if you've flown, what was your experience with Spirit Airlines? Was it good? Are you going to miss it? They haven't flown out of Boise since 2025, but I'm sure there are a lot of people that have flown Spirit Airlines in the past. What was it like? Go ahead and share it, 208-336-3700. I'm going to take a break. Don't forget, we've got Boise Area Parade of Homes. It's going on through the 17th, next Sunday. And if you want your tickets, we have tickets to give away once again today. All you have to do is text the word PARADE, P-A-R-A-D-E, to 208-336-3700. Next hour, we'll pick a winner. We got some local stuff to get to here on the way, including details of Dirk Kempthorne's memorial and funeral coming up. Public will be invited to that. We've got the details of that coming up here. We'll do some of this local stuff. Also, another item that we wanted to talk about, if you travel I-84 in between Boise and Nampa, you might be aware that a couple days this week, the freeway will be closed. One direction on one day, the other direction on another day. We'll share those details with you, too. Don't go away.
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0: Still seeing some slowdowns going through Meridian on eastbound I-84, starting at 10 Mile Road, continuing through to Meridian Road and Eagle Road. Past Eagle Road, those slowdowns continuing to about the 5 Mile Road overpass. Going into downtown Boise, no slowdowns on the inbound connector. Also not seeing any slowdowns going out towards the Boise Airport, Micron, or Mountain Home.
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4: The heat is definitely on today as we climb into the low to mid 80s under sunny skies. It's going to feel more like July out there before we drop into the low 50s tonight. Tomorrow, we will see temperatures in the upper 70s under mostly sunny skies with just a little bit of a breeze. For News Talk KBOI, I'm CBS 2 weather anchor Eric Walker.
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7: 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If you want to take part in the show, you can also email. Remember, Chris is out today again, so email mike@kboy.com. Governor's office has announced that two public events have been scheduled to honor the life of Dirk Kempthorne, the former Boise mayor, U.S. Senator, U.S. Secretary of Interior, and Governor of Idaho, who passed away April 24th at the age of 74. First off, coming up this Friday at 10 a.m., former Governor Kempthorne will be transferred to the Idaho State Capitol, receiving arrival honors from the Idaho National Guard and the Idaho State Police. Governor Brad Little will oversee the service, and Idaho Secretary of State Phil McGrain will serve as Master of Ceremonies. Kempthorne will then lie in state in the Capitol Rotunda until 10 a.m. on Saturday, May 16th. And while lying in state, the tradition in which a public official rests in place of honor, the public will have an opportunity to also come and pay their respects. Then on Saturday, the next day, 10 a.m., Governor Kemp Thorne will be transferred from the Capitol Rotunda to the Cathedral of the Rockies at 717 North 11th Street in Boise. At 11 a.m., the funeral service will begin, and the public is also invited to attend the funeral. As you would probably imagine, there are going to be a lot of people wanting to pay their respects because he touched a lot of lives here in Idaho. And the event is expected to be standing room only. And there will, for those people who are not able to make it but want to pay their respects and see the funeral, live stream of the service will be accessible through the Cathedral of the Rockies website if you want to watch. After the service, procession of family and invited guests will be led by the Idaho State Police and proceed to the Idaho State Veterans Ceremony for an internment ceremony. A celebration of life ceremony will also be held in Washington, D.C. That will be at a later date that we will be passing along. Governor Little, probably as you've noticed, and I've even had a couple people ask me, it's like, why are the flags flying at half staff? Little ordered the U.S. state or the U.S. and the state of Idaho flags to be lowered to half staff in honor of Governor Kemp Thorne. They will be raised to full staff again at sunrise on Sunday, May 17th. If you travel I-84 or have plans to travel I-84 this week between Boise and Canyon County at night, you're not going to be traveling I-84 on a couple of those nights. Night travel on Interstate 84 is going to be a little more complicated this week. Idaho Transportation Department planning on closing I-84 between Garrity, Exit 38, and 10 Mile, Exit 42 interchanges so that work can continue on the State Highway 16 interchange as part of its highway extension project. For those keeping score at home, they're still on plan to open up that interchange sometime in 2027. I know, it seems like it's been being worked on for the last 10 years. Tuesday, May 5th, westbound lanes, I-84, will be closed from 10 p.m. till 5 a.m. So that's tonight going into tomorrow morning. Traffic will be detoured to Franklin Road, so you will have to get off the road. It will be closed. And then on Friday, this Friday, eastbound lanes will be closed from 10 p.m. to 5 a.m. Traffic again being detoured to Franklin Road. More nighttime closures. This isn't the end. More nighttime closures are expected throughout the summer, according to the Idaho Transportation Department. Upon completion, the extended Highway 16 will run north-south between Highway 44 and I-84. The entire corridor is on track to open sometime in 2027. That's what's got me worried. 2027 lasts 12 months. They can't even give us a time of year. Summer of 2027, spring of 2027, winter. Sometime in 2027, they expect to open. By the way, if you need more information about this and the status of other highway projects in Idaho, always available by going to 511.idaho.gov. But Tuesday, going on tonight into tomorrow morning, and Friday, Interstate will be closed down 10 p.m. to 5 a.m. Remember, tonight's the westbound lanes. Friday, it'll be the eastbound lanes. One other local subject before we move on. As we are going to see heat, possibly record-breaking heat over the next 2 weeks. So the weather you saw this weekend, if you loved it, it was fantastic. Highs were in the low 80s. It's going to continue for the most part this week. We're going to see low 80s, upper 70s. Next Monday, a week from today, was looking ahead, the extended forecast, we could be seeing almost 90 degrees next Monday. Now, Boise broke a record in April. Not for temperature. It was a fairly cool April this year. Boise set an all-time precipitation record for the month of April, breaking the mark that has stood for more than a century, according to the National Weather Service. Precipitation for the month of April, total, in Boise, 3.87 inches. That is the highest April total since they began keeping records 149 years ago. Previous record was 3.3 inches. So beat it by not just a little bit. That was set back in April of 1912. Are we going to continue to see water and rain that we could really, really use? Farmers can definitely use it too because of cutbacks and not having a big snowpack this year. One more piece of information coming up after news. Top of the hour, we're going to talk about Iran. Apparently, two U.S. flag merchant vessels have been escorted through the strait this morning by the U.S. military. We'll talk more about that after news. At the top of the hour, also, we were talking about the scams. Money going to wildlife trafficking. Carl looked this up. It's a multi-billion dollar trade involving illegal poaching, smuggling, and sale of protected species. So that's what, because we were like, what is wildlife trafficking? Plants, birds, fish, timber, animals, all sold through both physical markets and online platforms. So some of that money was going to that particular segment. We'll take a break. 858-208-336.
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22: A better life with Dr. Sanjay Gupta.
23: So-called super agers, they are an enviable segment of the population. People who are older than 80, whose brains function like someone a fraction of their age. It's true, a lot of these people have genetics on their side, but more and more research is bearing out the idea that people who practice good brain health also slow their cognitive decline. Dr. Richard Isaacson, a pioneer in the Alzheimer's space, told us that, quote, his studies have found lifestyle changes including diet, exercise, reducing stress and optimizing sleep, along with managing vascular risk factors with certain medications, can actually help grow brain areas and also reduce telltale signs of Alzheimer's, such as tau tangles and amyloid plaques. What else helps? Staying social, surrounding yourself with family and friends, and maybe even volunteering for a real sense of purpose. I'm Dr. Sanjay Gupta, helping you live a better life.
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28: Iran vows to keep interfering with shipping.
6: I'm Dave Anthony, Fox News. Today, a new U.S. military operation begins to escort ships stranded in the Strait of Hormuz conflict.
29: The United Arab Emirates is now accusing Iran of hitting with two drones, striking an empty oil tanker as it made its way through the Strait of Hormuz. An attack again by two Iranian drones. At the same time, South Korea says it is now working to verify that one of its vessels was also attacked.
6: Fox's Brian Yannis also reports from Tel Aviv that thanks to the new escorts,
29: so far two U.S. flagged merchant ships have successfully gotten out.
6: Treasury Secretary Scott Bessent says escorting these stuck oil tankers through the strait will help the markets and our economy, telling Fox,
30: this short-term blip up in prices is affecting the American people, but I am also confident on the other side of this, prices are going to come down very quickly. You know, the conflict will end.
6: Oil prices are up slightly this morning. Gas is up another penny. AAA's national average for regular has surged 34 cents since last Monday to $4.45 per gallon. The manhunt continues for the gunman who shot up a party of teenagers and young adults late last night in Oklahoma. There have been 13 people injured. The gunmen were masked when they got into a party at Arcadia Lake and are still on the loose. Cole Allen
28: Allen returns to court next hour in Washington for what a judge calls an emergency hearing for the suspect in the White House Correspondents' Dinner attack, saying
0: the court has grave concerns about the defendant's seemingly unprompted solitary confinement for days and overall conditions of confinement.
28: Fox's Mike Emanuel outside the federal court in D.C.
0: Allen's legal team tried to get today's hearing canceled, writing, quote, since filing the motion, undersigned counsel have learned that Mr. Allen is no longer on suicide status.
28: Allen's facing numerous charges, including attempting to assassinate the president. 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
28: The National Transportation Safety Board and the FAA are in New Jersey investigating what happened yesterday when United flight got a little too low just before landing.
2: State police say a landing tire and the underside of a United Airlines jet flying into Newark from Venice, Italy, hit a pole and a bakery truck on the New Jersey Turnpike. The pole came down and hit a Jeep. Planes are directly over traffic just before landing on Newark's runway 29. Transportation Secretary Sean Duffy on Fox.
3: Obviously, there was issues with a couple of vehicles on the roadway. And what could have happened is there was gusty winds yesterday. And again, I don't want to speculate, but I guess I will right now with you for a moment. If the plane was too low and he flared up, that tail will come down.
2: The driver of the truck has minor cuts on his arm from broken glass. No one on the plane is hurt. It came in for a safe landing with minor damage. Chris Foster, Fox News.
28: On Wall Street, the Dow is down 202 points, but the NASDAQ is up 57. The S&P 500 is gaining 4 on top of Friday's record high closes for both. In the NBA, a coach has been fired.
4: Less than 24 hours after the Orlando Magic lost their third game in a row to the Detroit Pistons and were eliminated in the NBA playoffs in the first round for the third consecutive season, the Magic fired head coach Jamal Mosley. He had been with the team for 5 seasons and was only one win away from advancing to the second round of the playoffs. But his team became only the 15th team in NBA history and the second in as many days to lose a playoff series in which it led 3-1. Jared Max, Fox News.
28: A longtime baseball announcer has died. John Sterling, who was famous for the way he called the final out.
8: Ball game over. World Series over. Yankees win. The Yankees win.
28: He called New York games on the Yankees radio network from 1989 to 2024 when Sterling retired after more than 50 years of sports broadcasting. I was 87. I'm Dave Anthony. This is Fox News.
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7: Into the 9 o'clock hour, once again, if you want to take part in the show, email us, mike@kboi.com. 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If you want to get tickets to the Parade of Homes, Boise Area Parade of Homes, you can text the word parade right now to 208-336-3700. Oil prices hovering around $103 a barrel. Gas prices have been going up nationwide over the last, over the last month, but especially over the last week, we've seen another jump in prices. I'm going to give fair warning. If you're getting low, if you're below half a tank, you might want to fill up today. I only say that because gas prices have been going up nationwide. That includes here in Idaho. We could see a jump going into tomorrow. Now, gas prices, the reason here in the Treasure Valley that I tell you to get your gas on Monday, some places Tuesday, it's because that's when the new deliveries come. And the gas stations have to pay the new price. So if you want to get in today, you can still pay the old price before they get their new deliveries, which is currently around $4.42 per gallon. That's where you're seeing a lot of the prices hovering right now. So we could see an increase going in to tomorrow. Costco, Walmart, you can pay a little less than that. Costco, of course, you have to pay to be a member. Walmart, I'm going to be interested to see. I'm not ready to. I still have over a half a tank, so I'm not ready to fill up as of yet. But I usually fill up because last week I paid $4.17, while every place else was charging $4.39. So at the Walmart that I go to near my house in Nampa, I was able to save a little bit of money on gas there. I'm going to be interested to see what it is still today, if it has gone up since last Monday when I bought, or if it's still hovering at around 417. I have a funny suspicion that it's probably not. Idaho's current average for the state, $4.46. $4.41 in Boise. That's the average. So we're lower than the rest of the state by just a little bit, at least today. Coeur d'Alene, $4.54 a gallon. This is all as of today. And like I said, just sitting here looking at Shell, Sinclair's, Mavericks here in the Boise area, Chevron, all $4.39 to $4.42 a gallon. This is as of this morning. And a lot of this, once again, still has to do with what's going on in Iran. There were peace proposals traded over the weekend between the United States and Iran.
5: Iran and the United States traded proposals to end the war, but with both sides still not close to an agreement. The Trump administration says the blockade of Iranian forts will continue, but the U.S. Navy will soon begin escorting ships through the vital Strait of Hormuz, where there was an attack on a cargo ship over the weekend linked to Iran's military. Correspondent Donna Warder reports.
9: According to Iran's state-linked media, Iran says it wants issues between it and the United States to be resolved within 30 days and to end the war rather than extend a ceasefire.
10: I mean, do we want to go and just blast the hell out of them and finish him forever, or do we want to try and make a deal? I mean, those are the options.
11: Do you want to go blast the hell out of them?
10: I'd prefer not. On a human basis, I prefer not, but that's the option. Do we want to go in there heavy and just blast them away? Or do we want to do something? They're a very disjointed unit.
9: On Saturday, President Donald Trump said he was reviewing Iran's latest proposal.
10: They want to make a deal. They're decimated. They're having a hard time figuring out who their leader is. They don't know who their leader is because their leader is gone. Their former leader, Khamenei.
9: The semi-official Noor news agency reports that Iran's proposal also calls for the U.S. lifting sanctions, ending the naval blockade, withdrawing forces from the region, and ceasing all hostilities, including Israel's operations in Lebanon.
10: If we left right now, it would take them 20 years to rebuild. But we're not leaving right now. We're going to do it so nobody has to go back in 2 years or 5 years.
9: The British military says a cargo ship near the Strait of Hormuz has reported being attacked by multiple small craft Sunday. That's at least 24 attacks in and around the strait since the Iran war began. The United Kingdom Maritime Trade Operations Center says all crew on the unidentified carrier are safe. There's no immediate claim of responsibility for the attack, and it's the first one since April 22nd when a cargo ship reported being fired upon. Last month, President Donald Trump ordered the U.S. military to shoot and kill small Iranian boats that deploy mines in the strait.
7: President Donald Trump announced yesterday that beginning today, the United States will be escorting ships through the Strait of Hormuz, dubbed Project Freedom. He said countries from all over the world, almost all of which are not involved in the Middle East dispute, have caused the U.S. to free up ships locked up in that key strait. Quoting here, they are merely neutral and innocent bystanders. For the good of Iran, the Middle East, and the United States, we have told these countries we will guide their ships safely out of these restricted waterways so that they can freely and ably get on with their business. Saying, once again, adding to this, this is a humanitarian gesture on behalf of the United States, Middle Eastern countries, but in particular, country of Iran. Saying, he continued, that if the process is interfered with, that interference will have to be dealt with forcefully. In other words, using the military. As of today, so far, getting reports that two U.S. flag merchant vessels have been escorted through the strait by the U.S. military.
29: The United Arab Emirates is now accusing Iran of hitting with two drones, striking an empty oil tanker as it made its way through the Strait of Hormuz, an attack again by two Iranian drones. At the same time, South Korea says it is now working to verify that one of its vessels was also attacked. This comes as Iran is warning the United States not to interfere in the Strait of Hormuz or else. This statement from Iran's head of the military of their United Forces, it says, quote, we warn that any foreign armed forces, especially the aggressive U.S. Army, will be attacked if they intend to approach and enter the Strait of Hormuz.
7: It's not the U.S. Army that's entering. In other words, they would have to swim. This is the U.S. Navy. So I don't know if that's, you know, a Freudian slip. But are you really ending the ceasefire? If you don't fire on anybody, unless, of course, you're fired upon, because I guarantee if these Navy vessels are escorting merchant ships through to make sure that they can get out of there in a humanitarian effort, and they get fired on, I guarantee the U.S. Navy is going to be firing back. Are you breaking the ceasefire? If you don't fire first, if you just are responding to a drone attack or a shoulder rocket missile attack from Iranians, you're not really breaking the ceasefire. That's being broken by Iran or whoever fired. Now, if the United States fires first, then they're breaking the ceasefire. This, by the way, this operation just got underway hours ago, and there are reports that two U.S. flag merchant vessels have been escorted out.
14: We're seeing this war of words come as the U.S. is also launching a new operation to try to get the Strait of Hormuz back up and running because it's basically been shut down since late February. Already, two ships, we're told, have made it through the Strait of Hormuz. The Joint Maritime Information Center is telling ships if they want to get out of there, they're going to have to use the strait near Oman's waters under what's been called an enhanced security area. Central Command deploying plenty of resources from guided missile destroyers and to both land and sea aircraft. But Iran says trying to get out of there is not going to work. The head of Iran's parliament posting any American interference in the new maritime regime of the strait will be considered a violation of the ceasefire.
7: Once again, if you're just escorting, is it a violation of the ceasefire? Or is that just something Iran is saying? If you're looking at your calendar and you're going, well, wait a minute, today is May the 4th. By the way, May the 4th be with you. This is well past the 30 days since the start of the Iranian conflict. So why is it still going on? Because we haven't got approval from Congress. And if Congress doesn't approve it, then it has to stop. You have 60 days and then you have another 30 days after that to get out. But the one thing you may have missed last week, and we talked about this on Friday, was the conflict is not going on, so there's no reason for Congress to vote on it because there's a ceasefire. And according to the Trump administration, once the ceasefire happened, that stops the clock. It's interesting, for as long as we've had the War Powers Act, that is not specifically spelled out one way or the other. Because now you have arguments, it's like, well, that's not what that meant. Okay, show me where in the War Powers Act that is not what happens when you have a ceasefire. Well, I can't, but that's not the way a ceasefire works. Specifically when you're talking about conflicts without approval from Congress, which the last one, by the way, is World War II. It was pointed out last week that the Korean War is still going on, and I bet people didn't even know that. Did you know the Korean War is still on? Carl, did you know the Korean War was still on before last week when we talked about this?
15: No, I had no clue.
7: I did not either.
15: I thought it was over.
7: I thought it was over, too. The Korean War has a ceasefire and has had a ceasefire since
15: the 50s.
7: We quit atrocities, and they quit firing on us. We quit firing on them. It never ended. The war never... And by the way, it was never a war because it never received congressional approval. Eisenhower never got approval. And the war never stopped. It ended in a ceasefire. There were no treaties. There were no peace deals signed. The war, or in this particular instance, police action, is still going on, officially. It's just in a ceasefire and has been for decades. Now, the one thing that Congress did do, even though they never did approve of the police action with the Korean War, and it was called the Korean War, they did continue funding military operations. They did continue to pass budgets so that we could pay the soldiers, so that we could buy the equipment. And Congress also did something else that you won't see right now, is they approved to continue the draft so that they could keep sending soldiers to Korea. So even though this was never a war, never approved by Congress, and it never ended, is that the way the Iran war will end? With a ceasefire, which, by the way, as of right now, it's still holding. 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
0: When it comes to the myriad reasons people don't get enough exercise, psychologist Diana Hill has heard them all. She's the author of a new book with a great title, I Know I Should Exercise, But. On a recent episode of my podcast, Chasing Life, Hill told me the number one reason people don't exercise is because they don't feel like they have enough time. She told us that she encourages people she works with to shift from an either-or mindset to a both-and mindset. Hill herself uses time at her son's baseball game to walk around the field cheering him on instead of sitting on the sidelines. She also recommends setting up your space at home, at work, in the car to facilitate movement. So every night before I go to bed, I lay out my workout clothes next to my bathroom sink so they are waiting there for me as a good reminder. I'm Dr. Sanjay Gupta, helping you live a better life.
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21: U.S. Military Central Command said two U.S.-flagged merchant ships were successfully escorted out of the Strait of Hormuz by a pair of American destroyers. Now, Iranian claimed it fired a missile and hit one of those destroyers, something Central Command is refuting, writing in a post, quote, no U.S. Navy ships have been struck. U.S. forces are supporting Project Freedom and enforcing the naval blockade on Iranian ports. Now, yesterday, at least two commercial ships were attacked transiting the Strait of Hormuz by small boats from Iran's Mosquito fleet. The other, an oil tanker north of the UAE by Iranian drones, an action condemned by the UAE, saying it was one of their national carriers.
14: U.S. Central Command is denying an Iran report that it had struck a U.S. warship. This back and forth all comes as the White House is launching a new effort to basically unclog the Strait of Hormuz. The president posting on Sunday, for the good of Iran, the Mideast, and the U.S., we have told these countries that we'll guide their ships safely out of these restricted waterways so they can freely and ably get on with their business. But the head of Iran's parliament posting, any American interference in the new maritime regime of the Strait will be considered a violation of the ceasefire. The Strait of Hormuz and the Persian Gulf would not be managed by Trump's delusional posts. No one would believe blame game scenarios.
7: Already so far today, Operation Project Freedom underway. Two U.S. flagged merchant vessels have been escorted through the Strait of Hormuz. The funny thing that you hear there, in case you missed it, the United States saying successfully, no problems, got the two ships through there, escorted by two U.S. destroyers. And Iran saying, well, we fired on those two destroyers. And if you fired on them, what happened? Are you just trying to tell the world, oh, we control the Strait because we fired on the destroyers? Well, two ships apparently still made it through. And at the same time, you're saying we fired on two destroyers because the United States ended the ceasefire. When you fired at destroyers, that's ending the ceasefire. Now, the United States is claiming that that's not happening, that the ships were escorted by the destroyers and there were nothing, no missiles, no drones, nothing that happened to the destroyers, and they weren't fired upon. So you've got a lot of rhetoric flying back and forth, but at least so far, knock on wood, not a lot of drones, not a lot of missiles. As the United States and Iran continue to work out a peace negotiation, by the way, they each over the weekend, in case you missed it earlier this morning, exchanged proposals that neither side liked. And there's a very good reason, because each side has drawn a line in the sand with something that they must, that they say they must have if there is going to be a negotiated peace deal. And that has to do with ballistic missiles and enriched uranium. United States says that there cannot be any ballistic missiles and that all enriched uranium must be given over to the United States. Iran says no. That's the line in the sand right now. Those are the two biggest things. As we told you on Friday when we talked about this, this is really going to become a problem this month for Iran because they are out of space. Their oil wells are going to have to be blocked. And oil wells just don't get turned off like a spigot at a water fountain. You have to shut them down. And when you shut them down, some will never be able to be brought back to life again. Others will be able to be opened up again, possibly, but they will never be as efficient and have as much oil flowing that flowed previous to the shutdown because of the problems that you have with collapsing wells, water, contaminants getting into the oil that can't be cleaned up. And most of the oil wells, to get back to using them again, will have to be re-drilled, which costs billions of dollars and will take a long time. That's part of the reason why the United States is also saying that oil prices, even if this does come to an end, the conflict does come to an end, you could be seeing oil prices and gas prices remaining high on into 2027, unfortunately. 208-336-3700, #670 on your Verizon Wireless. Got to take a break. If you want to weigh in with your thoughts, you can do that right now on any one of the subjects we've talked about this morning. We'll take a break. More on the way next. Email mike@kboy.com. Phone lines are open. Got a couple lines right now. If you're on the line, though, stay right where you're at. I promise we'll get to you after news.
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0: Getting your heart broken can be really rough. It'll happen to most of us at some point in our lives. It's not just an emotional experience, it's a physical one too. Often described as getting the wind knocked out of you, a knot in your stomach, trouble sleeping. I recently spoke about this with Dr. Yoram Yovel, a psychiatrist and neuroscientist. He was on my podcast, Chasing Life. Now, he told me heartbreak doesn't have to last forever. And while your inclination might be to withdraw, isolate, and shut down, it's often the opposite of what supports healing. One of the things that helps us the most is reconnecting to other people you love. And the reverse is also true, he said. If someone you care about is struggling, don't give up on them. You hold the power to comfort loved ones that are in deep physical or emotional distress. I'm Dr. Sanjay Gupta, helping you live a better life.
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5: Last week, the U.S. Treasury quietly released its official financial report. It appears by its own numbers, the United States government, well, it seems insolvent. And it looks like the government owes so much money it can't possibly pay it all off. And when a government gets into that kind of trouble, it has only a few options. Print more money, devalue your savings, raise taxes on people who did the right thing. None of that's going to protect you, quite the opposite. That's why people who have something to protect move part of their savings into real assets like physical gold and silver. And I trust monetary gold. They've done

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8: News. I'm CJ Papa. The U.S. Navy guiding ships in the very dangerous waters of the Strait of Hormuz.
9: Early sign of success for Project Freedom. The U.S. Military Central Command said just a few hours ago, two U.S. flagged merchant ships were successfully escorted out of the Strait of Hormuz by a pair of American destroyers. Now, Iranian claimed it fired a missile and hit one of those destroyers, something Central Command is refuting.
8: Fox's Lucas Thompson reporting from Dubai. Treasury Secretary Scott Bessent earlier on America's Newsroom.
10: The Iranians do not have control of the strait. We have absolute control of the strait.
8: It says the U.S. begins Project Freedom. Officials in the United Arab Emirates saying it's safe and residents may resume normal activities. A missile alert sounded earlier for the first time since the ceasefire in the Iran war. 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
19: Come on. It's not a nerd alert. Everybody loves Star Wars. Most everybody loves Star Wars. You know who doesn't love Star Wars? Chef Wally. Riceworks, Asian Fusion Steakhouse. I'm just saying, he hates it so bad. Because it's ruined his birthday. I know Riceworks is not open today. So if you go in later this week, just remember to wish Chef Wally, because he comes out, he usually talks to all the patrons there at some point of the night. Just remember to wish Chef Wally a happy birthday. And when you do that, say, May the 4th be with you, because he loves it. Sorry, Chef Wally. 208-336-3700, #670 on your Verizon Wireless. Patrick from Nampa writes in a text message. Thing that really intrigues me about this conflict with Iran is what South Korea is doing right now, and I'm thinking they might join in with the United States. Yeah, because this is affecting South Korea. South Korea is a huge producer of diesel fuel. And you know you don't get diesel fuel out of the ground. Diesel fuel comes from oil. It's manufactured from oil. And where does South Korea get almost all of their oil so that they can manufacture diesel fuel that they sell to the rest of the world? Australia, once, for instance, huge buyer of diesel fuel from South Korea. They get their oil mostly through the Strait of Hormuz. Not from Iran, but it comes through the Strait of Hormuz. So they're losing millions of dollars a day because they can't manufacture diesel to sell to the rest of the world. Another text message. Who are you going to believe, a pathologically lying Trump administration or Iran? I'm beginning to trust Iran. Two ships pass the strait. Wow. And you have the Trump administration crapping their pants with high gas prices, inflation, etc. And I have the midterms. You want to believe Iran? Nobody's stopping you. Good luck with that, though.

0: Another person writes in, since the Korean War is still unofficially going on, doesn't that also mean the Vietnam War, which was also a police action and not a war, still going on unofficially? No. Korean War ended with a ceasefire. No peace treaty. No peace deal signed. So it ended with a ceasefire. It's still officially basically going on. Big difference from the Vietnam War. Vietnam War, after the U.S. Withdrawal, ended when they signed the Paris Peace Accords, January 27th, 1973, officially ending direct U.S. military involvement. Also establishing a ceasefire, releasing POWs. The last U.S. combat troops departed on March 29th, 1973. But the Paris Peace Accords was a peace deal that was signed between the United States and Vietnam to end the Vietnam War. Something that did not happen in Korea. They just did a ceasefire. There's never been a peace agreement. There's never been anything other than a ceasefire. So unofficially, for 75 years, it's been going on, over 75 years. Paul in Nampa, listening on 670 AM. Good morning. You're on News Talk KVOI.
1: Morning. Yeah, I'll try to be brief. I know how you like me out of here. When you think back to the Korean War, you can think for 3 years it was actually a war. And then they had that television program called MASH. It was on for 12 years. So it was on four times longer than...
0: MASH lasted way longer than the actual... police action. Actually, you know, based on what we have information, it really didn't, because Korean War is still going on unofficially.
1: You know, what's strange about the Korean War is the Chinese were helping with coming over the hills.
0: Korea?
1: They were coming over the hills from China into Korea. And the reason why they were being called in is because North Koreans were running out of bullets and guns. So what they were doing was they were picking up the dead guys' guns and bullets, continuing to fight as they headed towards the 51st parallel, is what it's called. And that's where it stopped. So if you ever want to know where it stopped, just look up 51 parallel.
0: All right.
1: And that'll tell you where it stopped.
0: Thank you for the call.
1: Okay.
0: On our other subject, we were talking about today's, you know, Star Wars Day, May the 4th. You know, I have always found it funny that more Star Trek fans love Star Wars than Star Wars fans love Star Trek. Patrick wrote that in. I don't know if that's necessarily true. Am I wrong with that? Because, I mean, I love both. I love Star Wars. I love Star Trek. If I had to pick one over the other, and you put a gun to my head, probably be Star Wars. If I had to pick, but I don't, I'm a Star Wars fan, and I don't dislike Star Trek. I love Star Trek. I love the Star Trek original television show. I love the movies that they have updated. I love the movies that they originally did with all the original members of Star Trek TV show. And then the updates, I've loved those. So I don't think it's an either or thing. Maybe some people, but I don't think for the most part, I don't think for most people it's an either or. If I love Star Wars, I can't love Star Trek. Then, of course, you have the people that don't know the difference. Wayne, Nampa, listening on 670 AM this morning. Good morning. You're on News Talk KBOI.
2: Yeah, hey, I've been listening to all this stuff. You know, we've been here before. We were here during the Second World War with Japan. They were just as fanatical as these Iranians are. And look what it took for us to get through that. You know, we're worried about what Trump's doing with this and that. It just absolutely amazes me. The whole thing, Japan was pissed off, mad because we were trying to stop them from getting raw materials out of Singapore and out of other places. That's why they attacked Pearl Harbor.
0: Thank you for the call. Appreciate it. interesting take. That's the one thing that I think people forget about when you get into a skirmish, a war, a non-war, a police action, a conflict, whatever it is. Because the United States has not ever had a war since World War II ended. That's the last war the United States has been involved in. I know it's called the Korean War. I know it's called the Vietnam War. They were not wars. And the reason they weren't wars is because only Congress can declare war, and Congress never, ever declared war during those times or any other times. Just like right now, this is not a war. It's a conflict. People call it a war. Hell, even President Trump has called it a war. But it's not officially a war until it's declared a war. This isn't a war. Probably never going to be a war because Congress, they don't, most of Congress doesn't even want us there. So they're definitely not going to declare a war unless something drastic and crazy happens. My point is that operating in a conflict, a police action, a war, and as you heard our caller, you know, mention how fanatical Japanese were during World War II, every country is different in the way they react to war, in the way that they react to protecting their homeland. Just because the United States acts one way and we say you can't do this and there are certain rules of engagement doesn't mean other countries follow that. I mean, hell, you can see that just in the protests in Iran, that country doesn't follow the way we follow things like protests, where not only are protests allowed in the United States, they're encouraged. It's a part of our Constitution. Iran doesn't have a constitution that guarantees that you can protest peacefully. If you protest peacefully in Iran, as we saw earlier this year, you could be one of the 30 to 40,000 people who are put to death, shot and killed, or hung in the public square. So yeah, there are other countries that are way fanatical compared to what the United States deals with, and it's the same with war. Korea did things that the United States would never do in rules of engagement. Same with Vietnam. The way POWs were treated, completely different. Chris, listening in Boise on 93.1 FM. Good morning. 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
3: Hey, what gets me through all of this Star Wars stuff, I know you're talking about important stuff with the war and everything that's going on.
0: Chris, Star Wars is important stuff. May 4th is important.
3: You threw Star Trek in there, right?
0: Yeah.
3: And I mean, Star Trek has all of its iterations, like 50,000 things. I mean, and then Star Wars came out with their 50,000 things. You're missing on a very important movie called Galaxy Quest. They did it once, and they didn't need any more because it was perfect.
0: Galaxy Quest was a very, very good movie, by the way. I thought it was excellent.
3: Oh, man. It was the best. It had everything in there. It's like watching Chef Ramsay on, clean or whatever. I mean,
0: well, the funny part is they borrowed a lot from Star Trek.
3: No. It was all original, man. I'm just saying that Galaxy Quest, if we're talking about all of this stuff and all the space stuff, all the other little iterations going back to
0: I get your point, but yeah, Chris, I get your point. I get your point, okay. But Galaxy Quest is nowhere near on the level of Star Trek or Star Wars.
3: What?
0: Either one.
3: No way.
0: It's
3: gotta be when they're rolling that big ball and that guy's making that ka-ka. That was the best. There's nothing in Star Trek,
0: Chris,
3: or Star Wars.
0: You have the right to your own opinion. You don't have the right to your own facts.
3: You guys are awesome.
0: Thank you for the call, Chris. Appreciate the participation.
4: By Grabthar's hammer, by the sons of Warvan, You shall be avenged.
0: That was a good movie, in case you've never seen it. It was Tim the Tool Man Taylor. Uh-huh. He starred in that movie. Oh, that's funny. I need to take a break. 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
9: You and I have never met, but I'm willing to bet that there is something you would like to do, but you feel like you can't, that it's too hard, that you don't deserve it. A colleague of mine recently told me about this new book called Brave Shift, 30 Mindset Changes to Transform Your Life. It's written by a woman named Michelle Carrer. Carrer says the one thing most people forget when they set a goal is to attach a reason to it. Having that reason is big, because when you don't want to do something that's necessary to reach your goal, you can go back to your reason to find the motivation you need. Try to frame your goal as something you want to achieve, as opposed to being a bad part of yourself that you want to change. That will make you more likely to succeed, as will asking for help. All of us need it, and it makes people feel good to help you achieve your goals. I'm Dr. Sanjay Gupta, helping you live a better life.
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15: When I was a kid, you were in one of two camps. You either like Star Trek or you like Star Wars. And if you're looking for diversity there, good luck. Seriously, like Star Trek, there's Uhura, who basically just works for the phone company on the ship. In Star Wars, there's Lando Calrissian, who's cool till he betrays everybody. Only other brown person is Chewbacca, and that dude doesn't speak English. That's why I got excited for the prequels. When the prequels came out, like, I got excited because they were making a black Jedi. And that stuff matters, like having characters that you can relate to. And I was like, that's going to be so good for little brown kids that they'll see a black Jedi, Mace Windu, the only Jedi with a lightsaber made of purple drink.
0: So many great sound effects coming out of Star Wars. May the 4th be with you. Today is Star Wars Day. 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
16: Well, you know what Star Trek proved?
0: What's that?
16: There's life on other planets and they speak English. Now, the Star Trek, the Star Wars movie, I thought it was called Luke Needs a Walker, but I was wrong.
0: Yeah, you were completely wrong.
16: I thought you'd give you a little humor.
0: Okay, I'm waiting for that. Go ahead.
16: Okay, well, I'm doing better from my stroke. I'm doing a lot better now. I can walk better. And everything's going better.
0: Good. I'm glad you're still around to be listening to us.
16: I am. I listen to you every day except Friday. 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
0: All right. We'll forgive you that one day, Tim. Thanks for the call. Wow. Preempted on Fridays. That's sad. Gary from Nampa listening on the app this morning. I thought Galaxy Quest was a part of the Star Trek universe. Didn't it center on the function of the Enterprise red shirt crew members? No, but that's why I said a lot of what happened in Galaxy Quest came from Star Trek. A lot of jokes they were able to do, an homage, rather, to Star Trek. I guess I was going to say the Tribbles. They had cute little characters, probably not as cute as the Tribbles, the Trouble with Tribbles. Kevin in Caldwell writes in, when Star Wars first came out, I was unable to go to theaters because of church rules. What? When I was finally able to watch it on VHS, I fell asleep halfway through. I guess I'm more of a Trekkie. Casper and Chris, good morning to you, and may the 4th be with you. Oh, and also with you. I hope we give as much recognition for Star Trek Day, September 8th, as we do for today. I love both franchises, but I'm a Trekkie at heart. Star Wars Day, may the 4th be with you. Probably a little bit bigger celebration. Sorry to make you upset than September 8th in Star Trek. Just saying. Thanks for listening. We'll be back to do it all again tomorrow.
6: Casper and Chris. Made in Idaho.
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9: You and I have never met, but I'm willing to bet that there is something you would like to do, but you feel like you can't. That it's too hard, that you don't deserve it. A colleague of mine recently told me about this new book called Brave Shift, 30 Mindset Changes to Transform Your Life. It's written by a woman named Michelle Carrer. Carrer says the one thing most people forget when they set a goal is to attach a reason to it. Having that reason is big, because when you don't want to do something that's necessary to reach your goal, you can go back to your reason to find the motivation you need. Try to frame your goal as something you want to achieve, as opposed to being a bad part of yourself that you want to change. that will make you more likely to succeed, as will asking for help. All of us need it, and it makes people feel good to help you achieve your goals. I'm Dr. Sanjay Gupta, helping you live a better life.
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26: Missiles flying in the Middle East. I'm Lisa Brady, Fox News. Just getting reports of the United Arab Emirates intercepting several missiles from Iran, with one Iranian drone hitting an oil facility in the UAE.
27: Now, this comes after the UAE accused Iran of striking one of its empty oil tankers with two Iranian drones today as it made its way through the Strait of Hormuz. South Korea is also investigating a potential attack on one of its vessels that suffered a fire in one of its engine rooms.
26: Fox's Brian Yenis in Tel Aviv. This as the U.S. launches Project Freedom to guide hundreds of stranded ships through the strait, with CENTCOM saying two U.S.-flagged merchant ships made the passage already.
27: President Trump is warning that any interference from Iran will be dealt with, quote, forcefully. Now, the Wall Street Journal says U.S. naval ships are not physically escorting ships out of the strait, but CENTCOM says guided missile destroyers, 100-plus land and sea-based aircraft, and 15,000 service members are supporting the mission. Meantime, Iran claims the Strait of Hormuz is theirs.
26: Iran denies that any ships have made it out and claims it shot a U.S. warship, which the U.S. military denies. This as efforts to reach a deal continue through mediators. The U.S. Supreme Court just restoring broad access to an abortion pill, temporarily blocking a lower court ruling that stopped access through telehealth in the mail with no in-person doctor visit. A federal appeals court imposing new restrictions last week after Louisiana challenged it over the state's near total ban on abortion. Police north of Oklahoma City searching for suspects after two men wearing ski masks opened fire at a park last night, injuring more than 20 people.
28: We are working extremely hard to find these suspects and
1: help these victims.
26: Edmond Police spokeswoman Emily Ward. 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
26: Several summer camps may not be able to open in Texas because of new regulations after last summer's deadly flooding.
8: A number of camps across Texas say they can't meet strict new requirements, including a rule that camps have end-to-end fiber optic internet. Eddie Walker, director of Mount Lebanon, one of the largest church camps in the state, told Fox 7 Austin.
11: That has the potential to shut down great camps, long-standing camps, safe camps, for no reason.
8: New laws passed last year to improve camp safety after 27 campers and counselors were killed at Camp Mystic due to fast-moving floodwaters. But many camps can't meet the deadlines, and the rules pose a financial burden on smaller camps. A state representative is asking for a special legislative session to rework some of the new rules. Jessica Rosenthal, Fox News.
26: Camp Mystic has already announced it's withdrawing its application to reopen this summer. Former New York City Mayor Rudy Giuliani remains hospitalized. A spokesman now tells the New York Post he's recovering from pneumonia. The 81-year-old said to be in stable condition. Baseball is mourning a beloved broadcaster.
25: Ball game over. World Series over. Yankees win. The Yankees win.
28: 36 years at the microphone on radio broadcasts of New York Yankees games, John Sterling has died at the age of 87, forever known for his signature and playful home run calls.
25: That ball is high. It is far. It is gone. Juice one. The Giambino. A thriller by Godzilla. Robbie Cano. Don't you know? An A-bomb from A-Rod. All rise. Here comes the judge.
28: John Sterling with the Yankees Radio Network. He was 87. Jared Max, Fox News.
26: Sterling had heart bypass surgery this past winter. Right now, the Dow is down 445 points with U.S. oil topping 105. I'm Lisa Brady, Fox News.
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0: All right, 844-484-3872, 844-4 the USA. That is the way to join us today. From coast to coast, from sea to shining sea, May the 4th. That's right, May the 4th be with you, they say. Great to have you with us today. We've got a lot to get to. I had a wonderful weekend, Jim. Wonderful weekend. My birthday, which happens in February, my wife got me some tickets to go see Bruno Mars at Northwest Stadium just outside Washington, D.C. So we did that last night. What a blast. I got to say, as long as I've known about this guy being a performer, I've wanted to see him live. Just never had a chance to. I saw that Super Bowl now many years ago. He put on one of the best Super Bowl halftime performances we've ever seen. That's not even up for debate. I'm not interested in your debate on that subject. It was amazing. And then I see him in person, and I was like, damn, this guy's good. Very good. Incredible voice. I don't think there was a song he played. He was playing his new album. Both Jim and I have listened to it. We like his new album. It's really good. It's clean, by the way. It's good for the kids. It's just super awesome. I think I knew every song. And I love especially, Jim, the Silk Sonic duo that he did a couple years ago. That's that like revivalist 1970s style funky music that he's got going on. I don't think the audience was quite as into it. In fact, I feel like some of the kids weren't as familiar with the music. I loved it. I was all about it. So I was there. I realized I'm getting a little older though. I looked around the crowd. Not everybody was my age. I was concerned about that. I was like, what the heck's going on? But anyway, it was a blast. But here's something to share with you. And this is nothing to do with the music, just the security of the event last night. So Jim, we're walking towards the entrance. We're heading into the gate. You know, we park in the parking lot just outside the stadium. We're walking towards the gate. And as we're arriving, they've got all sorts of security outside. Lots of different cops from different agencies, maybe some private security, interesting things going on. But at one, just as we're about to hit the door, I see a very fascinating interaction. There is a police officer with a canine. He's got a canine out there watching the crowd. And there's another cop from a different agency. You can tell they're wearing different uniforms. A different agency who walks past him. So we got a canine officer, and then we have an officer from a completely different agency who walks past him. The dog alerted on the other cop. So the dog pulls forward and then lets out a little bark right on the cop and as he's walking by. And the officer, the canine officer, pulls the dog back and goes, hey, sorry about that. It's your gun. And I can't. That's
1: interesting.
0: I was like, did someone script this? Did someone set this up so Vince could watch it happen as I'm walking into this concert? Because what were we talking about all week last week, or at least as soon as we saw the canine video? You saw that video, remember, last week of the attack on the White House Correspondents' Dinner, and you got this guy who walks past a canine officer and then tries to, you know, for a moment he faints like he's going in a completely different direction. The dog didn't fall for anything. The dog was very interested in what Cole Allen was up to, the shooter, the suspect. Very interested. And heads in his direction. And the officer appears to exchange words with him. By this point, Cole Allen's out of sight. And then the officer and the canine walk away. Cole Allen takes off for the magnetometers. The rest is history. We know about the rest of it. Now, I don't know. So here's something to add to this conversation, a little context for you. I saw over the weekend reports supported by the way, our friend Dan Bongino, who was talking about this on his show today, that apparently this dog is maybe built for something different, perhaps bomb sniffing, not supposed to be a weapons detecting, specifically weapons detecting dog. But at what point do you have enough gunpowder on you that you trigger the explosives dog? You know what I mean? For an alert? So there's some confusion that apparently the Secret Service is trying to clear up, that this dog is not dedicated to looking for handguns or something. But regardless, that dog was interested for a reason. I'd love to know a lot more about that still. But I would, you know, in case you have any questions about, is it possible for one of these police canines to pick up on a gun? The answer is, I saw it happen, and I saw the cop explain that it happened to the other cop. And they both said, oh, it's all good. They all walked away. It was an exchange of niceties. It was nice to feel protected. It was nice. I was like, why did I have better protection than President Trump? I'm going to a concert. Why did President Trump not have quite such good protection? That guy made it through security with a full arsenal, Rambo style, strapped to his chest. So that was a fascinating experience. But thank you to Bruno Mars for an amazing concert. Just remarkable to see. Really, really cool. He's as good as they say. It was very, very neat. My daughter, I'd be shocked if she has a voice today. She was scream singing every song. I was like, it was difficult to talk to my wife. I was trying to have conversations with her, and it was both Bruno and my daughter singing at maximum volume. It was very difficult to exchange words. Man, oh man. The left is still out of control. In case you were wondering, if you come back now on a Monday and you're thinking, did the left find its brain? No, they're still going completely nuts. And a lot of them are going nuts because they were inspired by James Comey to be crazy. You see all this? On Friday, we had the May Day protests going on. These are the commie protests that were happening all across the country. And it turns out a feature at these protests was screaming or displaying the numbers 8647, which is another way of saying eliminate President Trump. Eliminate President Trump is the message at all of the communist protests that took place on Friday. And James Comey started this trend in the United States. He was the impetus for all of this. He was the match that lit the fuse. And so the left has been running around yelling 8647 ever since. And the fact that James Comey is now being subjected to prosecution has kicked the left up to a new level. Now, on this Comey thing, on Comey himself being prosecuted, you should know that it's not just the Instagram post. It's not just that he posted to Instagram 8647. It turns out the FBI, the Justice Department, has more evidence against him to prove that he was threatening the president of the United States. Here's Todd Blanche on one of the Sunday shows this weekend explaining that, no, we're not bringing this case on the basis of one social media post. There's more to this.
1: Let's move on to former FBI Director James Comey. A grand jury has indicted the former FBI director for this Instagram post. I want to put it up. I think a lot of folks have seen it at this point. 8647 in seashells, which the indictment says, quote, a reasonable recipient who is familiar with the circumstances would interpret as a serious expression of an intent to do harm to the President of the United States. How does that image of seashells amount to a serious threat?
0: Listen to how she downplays the threat. Listen, this is not in any way the kind of treatment she would give to a Republican if all of the facts were reversed at all.
1: No.
0: If you had, you know, Roger Stone or something had made an 8646, for instance, seashell pattern on the beach and then posted a picture of it, what would they do to Roger Stone? Oh, we saw what they did to Roger Stone. They sent SWAT teams to his house for supporting Trump. We know this is so ridiculous. So here's NBC. That's Meet the Press making excuses for James Comey. It was just seashells. What's the big deal?
1: It's the president's life.
5: Well, every case requires an investigation. And what you just showed is one part of that investigation. What you just showed is the Instagram post. Rest assured that the career assistant United States attorneys in North Carolina, the career FBI agents, the career Secret Service agents that investigated this case didn't just look at the Instagram post and walk away. That's why you saw an indictment last week, notwithstanding the fact that it was last May that the post was made. So I am not permitted to get into the details of what the grand jury heard or found, as you know, but rest assured that it's not just the Instagram post that leads somebody to get indicted.
0: It's not just the Instagram post. There's more to this. Remember, I told you when they busted him on this, I was like, remember, he spoke to authorities. The investigators came to speak with him. The Secret Service came to speak with James Comey after he posted that online to find out more about his intent. They've got evidence against him. They have his interviews, clearly, and they may have more. They may have more. So Comey in a world of trouble of his own creation, but the left is trying to downplay this. Like, you know, free Comey, free Comey. Is Hillary free? Is she a free Comey advocate? Hillary, who blames James Comey, one of hundreds of reasons she lost the election besides her own failures as a candidate. It's Comey's fault. Yeah, sure, but sure. So the 8647 thing continues. Apparently, the feds are still investigating who vandalized the Lincoln Memorial reflecting pool. The reflecting pool right in front of the Lincoln Memorial on Friday was. It's being renovated right now. They put a fresh coat of paint on it. They're trying to seal it up, give it basically a swimming pool sealant. They're painting it American flag blue. They're going to fill it with water. It's going to be gorgeous as soon as it's all done. But because something's being built, the left has mobilized to destroy it. Because you see, in America, it's conservatives who build and it's lefties who destroy. It's lefties. They're agents of chaos. So lefties arrived and they wrote 8647. They didn't write it. They spray painted it onto the ground. And I should have known as soon as I saw a blank canvas of clean paint going down in America's capital that a lefty would show up with a spray paint can and try and ruin everything. So they covered it with a tarp on Friday, 8647. Once again, eliminate President Trump, the message from the left. And now the feds are investigating, the U.S. Park Police investigating, trying to figure out who the heck did this. Maybe they can take them into custody. Maybe we could give them the old walk of shame here to prove that you're not supposed to do that. Also, it's not just random leftists who are spray painting the ground. It's also members of Congress. We have a Democrat member of Congress this weekend who was gleefully posting the message 8647. A Democrat who, by the way, has something very important to do. Is it very, I don't know, is this an unfortunate connection? Is this a specifically important connection? This guy is connected to the guy who tried to attack President Trump last week. The assassin. I've got more on all of it. It's coming up on The Vince Show.
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13: You and I have never met, but I'm willing to bet that there is something you would like to do, but you feel like you can't, that it's too hard, that you don't deserve it. A colleague of mine recently told me about this new book called Brave Shift: 30 Mindset Changes to Transform Your Life. It's written by a woman named Michelle Carrer. Carrer says the one thing most people forget when they set a goal is to attach a reason to it. Having that reason is big, because when you don't want to do something that's necessary to reach your goal, you can go back to your reason to find the motivation you need. Try to frame your goal as something you want to achieve, as opposed to being a bad part of yourself that you want to change. That will make you more likely to succeed, as will asking for help. All of us need it, and it makes people feel good to help you achieve your goals. I'm Dr. Sanjay Gupta, helping you live a better life.
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0: Yeah, this song, Cha-Cha-Cha, from the new Bruno Mars album. This is a great song. This is a really great song. I'm telling you, that whole album's like it's so wonderful. Anyway, all right, enough about that. We'll get back to what's going on in our country right now, other than some great music. A couple things. One, I'm going to get to Rudy Giuliani coming up in the program. We're going to talk about Rudy's condition. Apparently, he's in the hospital, not doing well. He's been apparently fighting pneumonia. He's in critical but stable condition in the hospital, they say. We'll keep a track of some of the breaking news on America's mayor, Rudy Giuliani, today. But I've been talking about the 8647 threats from the left, how they have just been proliferating. And among the people who have been wielding them is Ted Rue. You know Ted Rue from California? The guy, literally, we call him Ted Rue because he can't pronounce his L's. He refers to Hillary and Bear Clinton when he talks. Have you heard that? That's how Ted Rue talks. So Ted Rue, Democrat congressman from California, this weekend gleefully tweeted 8647. He's a sitting member of Congress. And he writes that the Justice Department is going to lose the Comey case. This is his prediction. He's a fortune cookie now. In the next administration, Comey will get a monetary settlement for selective prosecution, he writes. And then he says, after the administration ends, Todd Blanche will be disbarred, which is, this promise by the left. They keep making it, ladies and gentlemen. They keep promising that they will become tyrannical the second they get power. We will disbar lawyers. We will prosecute people around Trump. We will hit them with civil actions. We will file lawsuits against them. Whatever it takes to destroy the lives of anybody who got in our way for power. They're promising it. And he ends his ludicrous tweet with 8647. Eliminate Trump. Who is this guy? Democrat congressman, California. He represents the city of Torrance, California. Why is Torrance, California important this week? Well, that's where the shooter Cole Allen came from. Cole Allen is one of Ted Rue's constituents. He is. He's a Ted Rue voter. And Cole Allen wrote in his own manifesto that the reason he was targeting Donald Trump was because he thinks that Trump is a, quote, pedophile, rapist, and traitor. That's what he said in his manifesto. Where could he have ever heard a claim like that? Where would that have come from? Oh, what about Ted Rue back in February.
3: So why are Republicans so interested in Bill and Hillary Clinton? It's because they're trying to distract from the fact that Donald Trump is in the Epstein files thousands and thousands of times. In those files, there's highly disturbing allegations of Donald Trump raping children, of Donald Trump threatening to kill children.
0: That's Ted Rue. So Ted Rue and the shooter have the same exact delusional views, except Ted Rue is the guy who's in a position of influence over the weak and vicious minds that make up his base, including one of his own constituents, Cole Allen. You see what's happening here? So, and these guys, it's not like yet another assassination attempt forced Ted Rue to have some sort of crisis of conscience. It's not like he had a moment where he's like, whoa, I better knock this off. No, the very next weekend, less than a week later, he's posting 8647. What am I to conclude from a post like that by that congressman, by that Democrat congressman? Was he, is he disappointed that Cole Allen didn't make it to his target? Is that what you're saying? You called for the elimination of the president in the wake of yet another assassination attempt? Which I will remind you is exactly what James Comey did. James Comey didn't say 8647 in a world where there were no Trump assassination attempts. He waited until two of them were highly public and one of them shot President Trump in the ear. And then Comey posts 8647 in order to juice his own book sales. That's what happened. These guys are not in any way slowing down. They're only accelerating. And when I say accelerating, what are they doing? They're accelerating our country towards the cliff, which is why right now, Republicans in the United States Senate better recognize what we're dealing with. Ted Rue is promising to hurt his political opponents if and when he gets power. We can't let him do it. I've got the details on that coming up on The Vince Show.
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21: President Trump says the blockade is working. It is crushing Iran economically, even compared it to the work he did in Venezuela.
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36: News. I'm Gianna Gelosi. President Trump says the U.S. Navy is guiding commercial ships through the Strait of Hormuz in what he's calling a humanitarian mission, Project Freedom.
37: President Trump is warning that any interference from Iran will be dealt with, quote, forcefully. Now, the Wall Street Journal says U.S. naval ships are not physically escorting ships out of the strait, but CENTCOM says guided missile destroyers, 100-plus land and sea-based aircraft, and 15,000 service members are supporting the mission.
36: Fox's Brian Yenes, a South Korean cargo ship caught fire after an explosion in the strait, and the United Arab Emirates issued its first three missile alerts since the ceasefire. The Supreme Court restored nationwide access to a widely used abortion pill. It's a temporary order that will, for now, allow women to obtain mifepristone by mail and telemedicine. 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

0: friends to put the word out, to do a ton of research, and sort of cobble together kind of, you know, people who I find particularly interesting or who, you know, represent a kind of change that I'm looking for. I tend to look for people who are complicated and nuanced and thoughtful, and not certainly not every changer is like that.
1: And there's also this core question about whether people really do change at a fundamental level, right? Because there's almost these competing camps out there, like where you will say, no, people really do change. And others say, nope, a leopard doesn't change his spots, right? And you can maybe go through a bunch of superficial changes and insist upon changes, but ultimately you're that same person. Did that debate play into this? Because you were just talking about kind of the authenticity of change, because sometimes it can be jarring to people around someone being like, wow, this person is, again, I don't recognize this person, but is there still that same person deep within all of the sort of changes, the window dressing, whatever you want to call it? If you're more skeptical, you might call it window dressing. If you want to embrace this concept, you'd say, okay, they really have changed. But I think the questioning the authenticity of the change is at least one of the starting points.
0: Yeah, I mean, but we question our own authenticity. I mean, one of the things that many of us go through changes, we're doubting it the whole time, but we can't talk about the doubt because we need buy-in from other people, right? Well, whatever kind of change we're undergoing, we need other people to believe it. Listen, Guy, I think both team people can change, and team people are always who they've always been and will always continue to be always who they've always been, are both sort of right. Like, you know, I think that we can, you know, certainly we have people have profound spiritual experiences that transform them. They're, you know, over the last 10 years, we've seen a remarkable amount of political shifting, and that can feel very powerful and require a person to move or to find new friends. And so that's a change. We've certainly seen gender changes. And so, yes, there can be profound, and then there's psychedelics and kind of, you know, these can be profound, or at least feel like profound life-altering moments. At the same time, our core personalities, we can change them a little bit, and they certainly change involuntarily with age. People do change with age. But there is this question. So I write about Michael Glatz, who used to be this, I worked with him at a gay magazine years ago. He was sort of far left, progressive, atheist, anti-religion, gay. He transforms to far right, claims to no longer be gay, big Ann Coulter fan. You know, total shift, right? A seemingly total shift. It required a complete change of his life and everything about it. At the core, he is still a black and white thinker who struggles with nuance. And so at the core, that fundamental thing about a person often stays the same, even as we undergo, you know, these shifts that are like completely life altering and they're deeply disorienting. I mean, I spoke to political identity changers who went in both directions over the last 10 years. And that
1: Some people that you met at a CPAC conference who are now more on the left. And then this other guy that you just mentioned, who's a fire breathing right winger, having been just the opposite. They sort of passed each other on that interstate highway going in opposite directions ideologically.
0: Yes. Yeah. And political identity changers are fascinating, Guy, because so too often there's not much introspection happening. You know, from Mussolini to Reagan, you know, people are like, I didn't change, my party changed. And there's certainly truth to that. I mean, you know, Trump was a figure that has caused folks to leave the Republican Party. It's unclear, you know, what left and right means
1: to
0: a lot of people.
1: Right.
0: Yeah.
1: And it's just this sort of like kind of a realignment, this upheaval.
0: Absolutely. There's a realignment. So that I don't want to say that that doesn't exist. But so often with political identity changers, what happens is there's one issue that they object to with their party about. They do it loudly. They get shamed for that. And then they start to, and there's an imagery that's similar to like religious conversion, and they sort of say, wow, I'm starting to see my side clearly. Has my side been lying to me about everything?
1: Right, the scales have fallen from my eyes, right.
0: Yes, and then we go to the side that's going to say, yeah, your side is lying to you about everything. Come to our side. So we see that both directions, and it is a fascinating experience because political identity changers will often they're loath to admit that we take on identities because we need to feel seen, and we need to have community. And they tend to say, listen, I did the math intellectually, and I just realized, you know, the Republicans are right, for example. So, you know, that's the, this, you know, there's not much, there's surprisingly little introspection among a number of political identity changers.
1: On the question of introspection, I know that you write a bit about and reflect upon yourself, right, when it comes to changes in your life and starting to recognize things in yourself that maybe to your surprise or chagrin that you're kind of becoming your dad, if I read that correctly, in a lot of ways. Is that something you want to sort of unpack here a little bit? And is that an element of changing with age that you're recognizing? Because I know it's easy to say that other people, as they make these big shifts in life, aren't really thinking too transparently about it because it can be uncomfortable. And then you were the guy writing the book on this, so you tried to grapple with some of it in your own life as part of this process. And I'm just sort of fascinated by how that went for you.
0: Yeah, I mean, you know, in turning into my father, you know, progressive Dr. Rick, I'm sure you've seen the commercials, young homeowners turning into their
1: parents. Such a good ad campaign.
0: I mean, it's such a great ad campaign, right? I mean, it's really, really funny. And it works because it's true. And so there's this way in which, you know, we do all these things to like change in the way we want. Either we go to therapy, or if we're not that introspective, we like, you know, we diet, or we put these devices on us that sort of help us, you know, figure out how we're doing and sleeping, and we want to optimize and all that kind of stuff. And, you know, there's certainly it's great to, you know, have ideas about how one wants to change. And then there's just mystery to it. We age. I've turned into my father in some startling ways. He's not a Northwestern sports fan, so that's one way that we are different. He went to Wisconsin, but you know, and that's like, that can be really scary. Like, wow, I didn't intend to become this person, and I have. So there is this, you know, it's this theme of the book, and people don't like to hear it sometimes, the fact that...
1: By the way, well, I have to ask you, what was the biggest red flag or green flag when you realized, wait, this is something that has happened to me that I did not expect?
0: I think you partially know the answer to that. I mean, partially, you know, my dad is a writer, wrote books about change. We both married someone from the Czech Republic. You've met my husband, Guy, so you know this. And, and my father has been married to a woman from the Czech Republic for they've been married for 15, 20 years together, longer than that. You know, that's kind of crazy, right? Like, I didn't intend to fall in love with someone from the Czech Republic. It just sort of happened. Or did it? Was it all preordained? This question of like how much we control where we end up is an interesting one. And it's sort of throughout this book, there's a kind of mystery that I personally, as a person who's curious about the world and tends not to see things in black and white, I find very interesting this kind of question of like how we end up where we end up. And I think it's a combination of intention and then kind of surrender to, you know, like life happens and we don't always end up in the place that we think we're going to end up.
1: That is often the truth, and it's often humbling. No matter where you come from or what your background is, I think there's something that you're saying here that is resonant with humans, period, regardless of where they're listening to us right now, where they fall on the ideological spectrum. And you and I fall at different points on that spectrum for sure. And the book here, I think, is just such an interesting concept. Again, it's called You've Changed, The Promise and Price of Self-Transformation. And I think both of those P words very much apply, because there is an upside and a downside when you're talking about some of these major changes people try to instill in themselves. And exploring that process through certain examples with that wide swath that you were talking about of different examples, I think makes this a read that is worthwhile. The author of the book, Benoit Denizet-Lewis, our guest here on The Guy Benson Show. You can go get You've Changed. It's available everywhere right now. Benoit, enjoyed it very much. Good luck with the book, and I'll see you at Ryan Field.
0: Yes, I'll see you for the Penn State game, I'm hoping.
1: Go Cats. And we will be right back.
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17: Getting your heart broken can be really rough. It'll happen to most of us at some point in our lives. It's not just an emotional experience, it's a physical one too. Often described as getting the wind knocked out of you, a knot in your stomach, trouble sleeping. I recently spoke about this with Dr. Yoram Yovel, a psychiatrist and neuroscientist. He was on my podcast, Chasing Life. Now, he told me heartbreak doesn't have to last forever. And while your inclination might be to withdraw, isolate, and shut down, it's often the opposite of what supports healing. One of the things that helps us the most is reconnecting to other people you love. And the reverse is also true, he said. If someone you care about is struggling, don't give up on them. You hold the power to comfort loved ones that are in deep physical or emotional distress. I'm Dr. Sanjay Gupta, helping you live a better life.
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1: Okay. Show. I have to say that I am just continually so impressed by the entire crew of the Artemis II mission from NASA that went around the moon and came back, of course, now a number of weeks ago. And they're doing this goodwill tour, basically, talking about that experience, energizing people, and I think inspiring, especially kids and young people. And unless I've missed something, it's as if they have not put a foot wrong once in the whole publicity tour in all of these interviews. And I have praised specifically Victor Glover a number of times, who is the pilot, who has been just, I think, delightful and charming and genuine and earnest and all of these wonderful superlatives rolled into one person. And he continues on that streak of being sensational in his responses. He was at an event and there was a young girl who asked him a question. And she happened to be a young black girl, and he is black as well. And she was asking about the history-making element of being the first black man, dot, dot, dot, and what does that mean to him? And he embraced the question and then answered it, because we played a clip of him previously answering a similar question, I think in an extremely classy, high-level way. And then here with a child and connecting with her, and the way that he articulated it this time, again, just made me want to get up and cheer. So I'll just hand it over to Victor Glover in this Q&A, Cut 48.
19: How did it feel to be the first person of color to fly to or around the moon?
20: You know,
21: good question.
20: Amaya, thank you for the question. And I will tell you, one of the things about swinging for the fence and trying to, like, you know, hit a home run when the game is on the line is, if you think about that, that can add pressure and make you not, you know, go up there and play your best game. And so I focused a lot on working with this team and trying to be a good teammate to them and also receive from them their good teamwork. And I think one of the reasons we were as successful as we did is we spent a lot of time thinking about us and not us, me individually. And so I would answer this by maybe just making a visual lesson here that I spent a lot of time thinking about this patch and this patch and not this patch. And now we get to be here and we get to talk about it.
1: Just beautiful. We, not me. And then the patches to which he's referring. He says, I'm thinking a lot more and spent more time thinking about this patch and this patch, pointing to the NASA logo and the American flag, than this patch, his own name, talking about the bigger unity and the bigger mission rather than focusing in this insular way on him and the history he was making and getting into the identity. And what a lesson to impart on that young person and everyone else listening to that answer. Bravo again. Tip of the cap, Victor Glover, doing us proud, all of us.
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17: You and I have never met, but I'm willing to bet that there is something you would like to do, but you feel like you can't. that it's too hard, that you don't deserve it. A colleague of mine recently told me about this new book called Brave Shift, 30 Mindset Changes to Transform Your Life. It's written by a woman named Michelle Carrer. Carrer says the one thing most people forget when they set a goal is to attach a reason to it. Having that reason is big, because when you don't want to do something that's necessary to reach your goal, you can go back to your reason to find the motivation you need. Try to frame your goal as something you want to achieve, as opposed to being a bad part of yourself that you want to change. That will make you more likely to succeed, as will asking for help. All of us need it, and it makes people feel good to help you achieve your goals. I'm Dr. Sanjay Gupta, helping you live a better life.
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23: The president stands his ground on Lisa Brady, Fox News, calling the conflict with Iran a little detour during a White House small business summit.
24: Can't let them have a nuclear weapon, or you'd have problems like nobody would believe. And it's going very well.
23: President Trump also says oil prices aren't nearly as high as some expected and will decline rapidly.
24: And I see it going down very substantially when this is over.
23: As for when it will be over, not offering a specific timeline, the U.S. continues a blockade of Iranian ports and now is also offering to help guide stranded ships through the Strait of Hormuz with Project Freedom, opening an enhanced security lane for shipping, though it's not a direct military escort. Still, Iran considers that a ceasefire violation, but the UAE accusing Iran of violations after intercepting multiple Iranian missiles.
25: So we've heard explosions in the distance throughout the evening.
23: Fox's Lucas Tomlinson in Dubai. The U.S. military says Iran also fired on ships.
25: From the commander of U.S. Central Command, Admiral Brad Cooper, says U.S. warships and commercial ships came under missile attack earlier while transiting the Strait of Hormuz, and Apache gunships and MH-60 Seahawk helicopters were dispatched to destroy six Iranian small boats.
23: The U.S. military rejecting an Iranian claim that a U.S. warship was hit. Just getting word of a brief lockdown at the White House during the president's event this afternoon as police were investigating a shooting near the Washington Monument. The Secret Service says a person was shot by police. No details yet on the circumstances. Earlier, a federal judge apologizing to a suspected attempted Trump assassin over concern for his rights.
26: Judge Zia Verriqui apologized to suspect Cole Allen for the treatment he's received so far while he's been behind bars. He's been put on suicide watch by the Department of Corrections, and the judge was asking why.
23: Fox's Mike Emanuel. The judge denied a motion to cancel the hearing after the defense said Allen was no longer in solitary confinement. 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
23: The U.S. Supreme Court restores broad access for an abortion pill, at least for now.
32: Justice Samuel Alito issued the order that will allow access to the drug mifepristone by mail or by pharmacy pickup. A doctor's visit is also not required to get the pill. The Alito order temporarily reverses a fifth U.S. Circuit Appeals Court ruling that restricted availability of mifepristone, which has been used in a majority of U.S. abortions since the overturn of Roe v. Wade in 2022. The High Court order will be in effect for a week while both sides in the case Louisiana versus U.S. FDA respond. The ACLU called the order a positive short-term step, asking the court to put an end to the attack on reproductive freedom.
23: Fox's Gernal Scott. Just getting word, actors Blake Lively and Justin Baldoni agreed to end their long legal battle over production of their 2024 film It Ends With Us. The two sides reaching a deal ahead of a planned trial over Lively's claims Baldoni conspired to preemptively destroy her reputation after she privately accused him of sexual harassment on the set. A pop star pleads guilty to a lesser count in a California DUI case.
33: Britney Spears entered a guilty plea through her lawyer in a California court, a move that will allow the pop star to avoid jail time after prosecutors accused her of driving under the influence of alcohol and drugs. The 44-year-old did not appear in court, but her attorney agreed to what's commonly called a wet, reckless plea deal. That means She'll face 1 year probation, a required DUI class, and state-mandated fines. The misdemeanor plea offer is common for defendants who show efforts to address their issues, as Spears did when she voluntarily checked into a substance abuse treatment center in April. She was arrested March 4th after being pulled over for driving erratically on U.S. Highway 101. Shel Polino, Fox News.
3: A sell-off on Wall Street, the Dow falling 557, back under 49K. I'm Lisa Brady, Fox News.
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6: The judge said he owed Allen an apology, that they should be able to get him into a portion of the jail with windows, that a closed, padded, safe cell for those on suicide watch is enough to make one suicidal.
33: May the 4th, as Star Wars fans know it, is finally here, where all things Star Wars are celebrated around the world. Lego kicked off the event on Friday with the launch of its 1809-piece UCS Mandalorian N1 Starfighter in IMAX theaters for today only. A 25-minute preview of Star Wars Mandalorian and Grogu. Then it will be released officially May 22nd.
7: This is the Nate Shellman Show on the News and Talk of Idaho. KBOI, Boise.
8: Whoa. Back the Millennium Paul coming up just a smidge. Did I hear there was going to be a 25-minute preview?
9: Yeah, there is.
8: For Mando and Grogu?
9: Yeah.
8: By the way, still like to repeat, I don't know who in Lucasfilm, who in Disney did not release that movie today. And for those of you purists, bring it on. Bring it on. I'm looking forward to this movie. I'm looking forward to Mando and Grogu. I think Mando has been a very pleasant, welcoming into the Star Wars galaxy. I'm looking forward to this movie. Did I? Did you keep this from me?
9: No, I didn't keep it from you. I didn't know about it until earlier.
8: Because you knew I would take a long lunch.
9: That wasn't a long lunch.
8: You know I would take a longer lunch.
9: Anyways, here's more about it.
33: A long time ago in a galaxy far, far away, a franchise was born. May the 4th, as Star Wars fans know it, is finally here, where all things Star Wars are celebrated around the world. Lego kicked off the event on Friday with the launch of its 1809-piece UCS Mandalorian N1 Starfighter in IMAX theaters for today only. A 25-minute preview of Star Wars The Mandalorian and Grogu. Then it will be released officially May 22nd. While over on StarWars.com, you can celebrate with the kids by whipping up some dinner celebrations fit for a Wookiee. Michelle Polino, Fox News.
8: So if anyone has, I don't know anybody that goes the whole nine yards and has green milk or blue milk at the table, but some people do go that far. Blue milk's a thing. It tastes weird. I know it's just food coloring, but it tastes weird.
9: Well, I think it's vanilla.
8: The blue?
9: Yeah. A lot of times, like, when you buy, like, blue milk at the store, it's actually vanilla flavored. That's what I've heard anyways. I don't drink milk, but that's a whole thing.
8: I've run into a number of Star Wars snobs in my day. The biggest Star Wars snob ever was Worthington. Worthington was all about 4, 5, and 6, and that was it. You couldn't get Worthington, and even then he was kind of hit and miss on the Ewoks.
9: I remember a whole debate he had with you in front of me, because he goes, hey, you a Star Wars fan? And I was like, yeah, I love Star Wars. I think it's awesome. He goes, can you believe that Nate has never seen the Clone Wars, but he'll, like, vouch for this movie? And I'm like, well, I've never seen the Clone Wars. And he's like, y'all are useless. And he, like, got into it with you because you showed up, like, not that long after we started having this conversation.
8: I still haven't seen the Clone Wars.
9: I haven't either. Sorry, Rick.
8: Yeah. But I'm looking... Okay. If you're a Star Wars fan, I don't care what level of Star Wars fan you are. Are you looking forward to May 22nd, the release of Mandalorian and Grogu in the theaters? Are you looking forward to it? I don't know if I'm coming into work that day. Don't judge me.
9: It's a Friday. You have to.
8: No, I don't.
9: You can come in late. You can come in like 2.
8: I'm a grown-ass man. I have sick days. I can take vacation days.
9: You've already told them it's not for your sick day. You sure? You can take a vacation day, but you're not going to do it.
8: Ken Caldwell. Ken?
1: Yeah, may the fourth be with you.
8: May the fourth, and also with you.
1: And no, I'm not going to go see it.
8: Why?
1: Disney.
8: What?
1: Disney.
8: What about it?
1: I don't like their political beliefs.
8: Okay. Have you watched Star Wars?
1: I have watched every Star Wars that I can get a hold of, but I never heard of the Clone Wars until now.
8: Clone Wars are pre-Disney. Right? Yeah, Clone Wars are pre-Disney.
1: I don't watch Disney.
8: Right, but I'm just saying the Clone Wars are pre-Disney, like when Disney bought the Star Wars franchise.
1: I've never...
8: Will you watch Star Wars now?
1: I think I did. Yeah, I think I do have the Clone Wars.
8: Okay.
1: It's kind of a television thing, isn't it?
8: Yeah. Okay.
1: Serial?
8: I love it when people call up and say, listen, it's your TV. You decide what you watch. It's your $20. You decide what you spend it on for whatever it is you want. And that's fine. I get it. I don't like a lot of, you know what? I don't like a lot of everyone's political stuff, but
1: yeah,
8: you know,
1: I understand that.
8: If I wrote off everybody who ever offended me ever, I don't know if I'd leave the house. I don't know if I'd go, honestly, I don't know if I'd go to a restaurant. I don't know if I'd turn on any channel. I don't know if I'd watch any movie because I'm sure at some point I probably wouldn't watch any sport because I'm sure somebody in some industry will have said and done something that I disagree with. So
1: well, I found on what do they call these things? I don't want to mention any names.
8: Okay, yeah.
1: But I found one where I did a search on Star Wars.
8: Mm-hmm.
1: I listened to free audio books. I watched where they marry up the games to a full length, make it into a movie.
8: Yeah.
1: I watched the mega cut.
8: Yep.
1: I like them things.
8: Okay, and you watch podcasts and you watch fan driven stuff. Sure, that's cool.
1: Yeah,
8: that's cool.
1: I don't have to have Disney, but you know, I did a long time ago, but I don't know when Walt passed away.
8: Yeah, I know it was all downhill from there. No, I listen, man, I get it, and it's, you know what, if that's the hill you're gonna fight on, then listen, man, that's your life. Go for it. I'm gonna watch the movie. Me watching the movie doesn't say, hey, everything Disney does, I support. No, I'm a nerd. Star Wars is releasing a movie on May 22nd, Mandalorian and Grogu. I'm going to go see it. Because I grew up with Star Wars. This is the latest thing. I actually have enjoyed The Mandalorian. So there's that. I think it's nice. I think it's a good storyline, and I like it. I heard this. Grogu. Grogu is an abomination to the Star Wars. His name's... How do you hate Grogu? Sorry. For those of you that don't know the name I'm saying, some of you might know that name as Baby Yoda.
9: Which, right now, you know how at Burger King they'll give you the crowns?
8: Yeah.
9: Right now they're really cute and they have Grogu on it and his little ears pop out. My mother-in-law got me one.
8: Wait, Burger King has Grogu crowns? Or it's just a regular crown with Grogu ears?
9: It's a crown. It has like Grogu on it.
8: Okay.
9: And then Grogu's like ears pop out, so he's like front and center.
8: I'm asking a real question. I thought more people. I want Star Wars fans to call up. If you call yourself a Star Wars purist, fine. If you just enjoy Star Wars, cool. If you thought episodes 1, 2, and 3, and then the 7, 8, 9 episodes they did, the new Star Wars are awful, terrible, and all that, call in. 208-336-3700. #670 on your Verizon Wireless phone, 1-800-529-KBOI. We're not doing the whole show on this, but it's May the 4th, and listen, there's stuff going on in the Middle East. There's apparently a judge apologizing to a prisoner for not putting him in a cell with windows. And we have three names for Cesar Chavez Lane to pick from. There you go. That's the news. So Star Wars fans, 208-336-3700. I want the line packed with Star Wars fans next.
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17: A Better Life with Dr. Sanjay Gupta.
18: We are finally starting to learn more things we can do to keep our brains sharp as we age. A lot of people think crossword puzzles or Sudoku might do the trick, but the science doesn't really bear that out. What one recent study found, though, was that a certain type of brain training seems to have a significant impact on cognition as we get older. It wasn't memory or even problem-solving tasks that moved the needle. It was an interactive computerized game that tested the ability to recognize two separate images in faster and faster sequences. It's what we call a task of divided attention, in which you don't have a conscious strategy on how to improve. That's according to the study's lead author. You're just trying to do the best you can to figure out how to divide your attention. Now, the game in this study was called Double Decision, if you want to find it and try it out yourself. I'm Dr. Sanjay Gupta, helping you live a better life.
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2: You know, it just dawned on me, even though Worthington moved to Oregon, he did enjoy our May the 4th shows. Whether or not I don't know if Bend, Oregon has an IMAX or not, but there's a 25, almost half an hour preview for Mando Grogu today. Today! So if you didn't have plans tonight, you got plans now. Tell you what, I know what I'm doing after the show. But it is May the 4th, and just for a bit... Also, you're going to have this stuck in your head. Just a heads up. I asked for Star Wars fans to call in. Maybe you were a fan of 4, 5, and 6. New Hope. Empire. Return of the Jedi. Just the originals. Maybe you have the originals. Like the originals before they redid them. And put in, like, new songs and different computer characters. Are you looking forward to Mando and Grogu? Smiley question. Rick and I almost ended a friendship over the last three Star Wars movies. Because I liked them. I thought it was nice to see Han and Leia and Skywalker. I thought it brought the story a full circle. Was it better than the original three? No. Did I enjoy it? Yes. He and I almost haven't spoken since. Or we actually it's like some people with politics. We just agree to never talk about it. Because we know we're going to be at odds with each other. Avery, Fruitland, listening on 670 AM. Go ahead, Avery.
3: Hey, Nate. So I'm not sure if I'm going to see it yet. I haven't seen the show, so I'm not sure if I need to see the show
2: I would watch Mando. If do you have Disney Plus?
3: No, that's the thing. I don't pay for any of those streaming services. I just can't afford it.
2: So here's the thing. I don't know if you're going to be able. I hope you would, but I don't know if you're going to be enjoy. If you're going to be able to enjoy everything about Mandalorian. And the Darksaber and all that. I don't know if you're going to be able to enjoy all of it. Having not, I hope you would. I hope you would be able to enjoy it.
3: I may give it a shot. I'm also kind of a big Trekker. So, like, I've seen all the old Star Trek movies and never saw the original series, and I enjoyed that. So I figured it might be the same thing.
2: It might be related to that. Yeah, I mean, here's the thing, man. It's fun. It's just fun. I mean, how often
3: to give it a shot.
2: Yeah.
3: You know?
2: It's just fun. Yeah, I don't know if it's going to win an Oscar or anything, but it's just fun. Chris, Meridian, listening on 670 AM. Go ahead, Chris.
4: May the 4th be with you, Nate.
2: I'm also with you. Or sorry, and with your spirit. 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Go ahead.
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2: 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Prove it.
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2: Are you going to watch Mando and Grogu?
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2: Attaboy. Attaboy. Star Wars fans. Where's all the Star Wars fans today? Once upon a time, nerds would unite on this day. Where's my fellow Star Wars nerds?
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11: You know, one of the weirder things I've seen on social media lately is parents feeding their babies butter. Like whole sticks of butter. They swear that it helps them feel fuller after meals and get a good night's sleep, among other things. There's actually something to this. You know, butter is full of fat, which a rapidly growing infant needs, but eating butter all the time results in, quote, boxing out other important nutrients they need as well. Spokesperson for the Academy of Nutrition and Dietetics told us she recommends half a teaspoon to a teaspoon melted and then added to a puree. Or as they get older, you can drizzle oil or melted butter over cooked vegetables, she told us. We never say just give butter by itself, and it's not the only source of fat she would recommend. Avocados, hummus, fish, they are great sources of fat as well, and also great foods to introduce. I'm Dr. Sanjay Gupta, helping you live a better life.
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15: Fox News, I'm Tom Graham. The ceasefire in the Iran war faces its most critical moment yet. Ships beginning to sail through the Strait of Hormuz as part of a U.S. operation to free up the critical shipping lane. Fox's Jared Halpern.
16: The president announced Project Freedom to reopen the narrow waterway controlled by Iran since the launch of Operation Epic Fury in February. President Trump says seven small Iranian boats have been downed by the U.S.
15: A senior Iranian military official disputing U.S. claims. Investigators in Oklahoma searching for suspects. At least 23 people were injured during a lake party during a shooting north of Oklahoma City. Edmond Mayor Mark Nash.
17: Edmond is strong, engaged, and resilient. We look out for one another, and when challenges arise, we address them directly and responsibly.
15: Police say there have been no arrests. 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
19: Democrats truly do believe they have the monopoly on black voters. School choice. The Democrats oppose it because they are a wholly owned subsidiary of the teachers union. So the Democrats are trapping minority students in failing schools. The cost of living issues, the crime issues. Okay, the Democrats were the ones who wanted to defund the police in inner cities. Democrats have failed the black community. But they have decided that the path to power is to continuously call the rest of America racist and try to racially gerrymander a Louisiana district. Louisiana, one third of their population is black. They were trying to literally draw up a congressional district, not based on population size, not based on what cities it was in close proximity to, but based on the racial composition of the district.
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2: You know, I knew the second we said his name, somebody would call him. Today's May the 4th. It's a big deal. I know this is a holiday. So I need appropriate walk-up music for a KBOI alum on May the 4th. There we go. Hanging out in the Worthington Castle somewhere in parts unknown in Oregon. Enjoying a what I could only imagine to be large stein of blue milk. Rick Worthington. Welcome in.
21: Oh, that's terrific. A large stein of blue milk. Yeah, okay. Aunt Brew, she's been very generous.
2: Or however you celebrate May the 4th. Well, man, it's been a minute. Every once in a while, we get people say, hey, how's Rick Worthington? Do you keep in contact with him? We all deny your existence.
21: And this is the thing you call me up to go back on the air about.
2: Yes.
21: Okay.
2: Yes. But first, before we get into Star Wars stuff, life treating you well, kids doing good, Worthington life is good.
21: Yeah. I moved to Bend, Oregon, as you know,
2: mm-hmm.
21: And it is just a fantastic day here. Little wind, blue skies, 76 today, feeling great. I had knee replacement surgery, so my golf game is bad. But
2: that's what we're blaming it on. Okay,
21: not to the level of Mike Casper for sure.
2: Good,
21: but,
2: good.
21: You know, I'm doing a lot better and have regained mobility, and hopefully we'll take off the excess pounds that come with sitting around and not doing anything but

0: and 2016, somewhere in there. And it almost came to a head in 2019 because with the Rise of Skywalker. I enjoyed it. I enjoyed the series. It wasn't the best series in the world, but I thought it was better than episodes 1, 2, and 3. And we almost came to blows over that.
1: Okay, yeah. It was I didn't know it was that close, but okay.
0: Yeah.
1: I get my point across strongly sometimes, a little too forcefully.
0: And still, by the way, neither Sophie nor I have watched the Clone Wars yet.
1: Yeah, we need to talk about that for a minute, okay? For people that are not huge Star Wars fans, they hear, well, isn't that one of the prequel movies? You say, well, yeah, but it was an animated series that I think anytime you say there's an animated series, people go, oh, well, that's just for little kids, and they kind of tune it out, and it's not very good. But it's really some of the best Star Wars content they ever made.
0: And Bad Batch,
1: I'm a little disappointed that you would be a Star Wars fan, but would poo-poo the idea of even looking at it.
0: No. It's not. I'm not poo-pooing the idea. That's where you get into this. Like, just because you recommend it to me and I don't watch it doesn't mean I poo-poo the idea. I have other things going on. All right, listen, Taco Tuesday and Cinco de Mayo is tomorrow. It's a pretty big day for all of us. So,
1: oh, I get it.
0: At any one time, we have a number of things going on here in our lives. I can't just stop down and say, you know, I gotta watch the Clone Wars when I still just got caught up on Landman and I'm still behind on Yellowstone. So,
1: okay.
0: I gotta juggle all these things. So, riddle me this. Are you excited about or not excited about Mando and Grogu coming up?
1: I like the Mandalorian series, and I did see the extended trailer that they put out on Disney Plus this morning.
0: Okay.
1: And yeah, I'm pretty excited about it. Not as excited as my kids are. My kids are all kinds of geeked up about it. But yeah, I enjoyed the series.
0: Rick, man, I got to tell you, just personally, man, I miss you. I'm glad life is going well for you, man. If there was ever a dude who deserved great things, it's you. Just good to hear your voice, man. It really is.
1: I appreciate that. Thank you very much. It's nice to hear from you occasionally, although I can't say that the Rise of Skywalker has endeared you greatly to probably a number of people now. They heard that and just said, who's that fool?
0: First of all, Luke. Pretty much single-handedly took out Kylo Ren with an apparition. And you can't get past that. And then to have them destroy the rise of what would have been the Sith, to bring that to a halt, you can't knock that, man. You can't knock that. You had the whole series that just brought back Han, and I mean, one of the most gut-wrenching scenes was when, for those of you that have seen the movie, is it too late for a spoiler alert?
1: Do we need help? Do you need help here?
0: Do I need to say spoiler alert?
2: No, you don't need to say spoiler alert.
0: All right, Kylo Ren is, Han Solo is Kylo Ren's dad and Leia's kid and all that, and Kylo Ren kills Han Solo. And it took everybody by surprise. I originally thought they were going to off Chewie earlier on in the movie, and my heart sank then. So it was an emotional roller coaster, which I enjoyed. And you crapped all over my dreams.
1: I hated the fact that they killed Han Solo that way. I enjoyed the first movie with that exception. That didn't make me happy. They killed Leia in the second movie, or they should have killed Leia in the second movie.
0: And yeah.
1: The flying through space as a, you know, as a big human popsicle, that was a little weird. That didn't sit well. And then the killing Luke off the way they did, that didn't sit well. I didn't like how they turned Luke into a really bitter, old, crappy old person. I didn't like how they did that. I thought they took
0: But so was Obi-Wan.
1: Heroes and turned him into crappy people, and I didn't like that very much.
0: But that was Obi-Wan. I mean, that's exactly. I mean, they brought everything full circle.
1: He wasn't a crappy old man.
0: Yes, he was.

0: Yes, he was.
1: If you watched any of the animated stuff, you would know that that's not true.
0: When they get, well, not the but animated stuff, no, it. The movies. I'm going on the movies. I'm going up to the live action when they went for, when they were looking for Ben. Ben was a grumpy old dude. And anyway, folks, so we got called into the boss's office once or twice. I can't remember which one because he and I got pretty loud with each other.
1: Mm-hmm. There was some wondering, yeah. There was some wondering
0: in the hallway. He's like, "Why?
1: You're right.
0: What are Sheldon and Worthington going on about?" And we both had to sit there and look at our boss and then have this discussion about Star Wars. And then he's like, "You guys need to leave my office now. Just get out of my office." They're like, "No, we're not mad at each other. I mean, I am mad because he got it wrong, or he's mad at me because I got it wrong, or one of the two. But we spewed nerd all over our boss's office to the point where he just said, "Get out."
1: Yeah, he was like, "You guys are really, this is what you're yelling about. God, I didn't think that was possible. All right, leave right now.
0: Yeah.
1: Take your nerd stuff down to Starbucks. We'll, if the police are called, we don't know you. Use fake ID.
0: Then we traded figurines and life was good. So, brother.
1: Yeah, it was all better after that.
0: Happy May 4th, man.
1: Hey, May the 4th be with you.
0: And with your spirit.
1: Call.
0: All right, cheers.
1: Good hearing from you, man.
0: All right, take care. 208-336-3700. Let me get Tom and Meridian in real quick. 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
2: Hey, I'm looking forward to the show. I'll probably wait to watch when it does come out on Disney Plus because I've got a home theater and I'll probably watch it at home and save myself some money that way. But I'm an enormous Star Wars fan. I've seen everything. So, and I agree with Rick. If you ever have the opportunity and the extra time, you should watch the Clone Wars, because there's so many characters in that come in to even the Mandalorian that if you haven't seen it, you're kind of like, okay, who is this?
3: Yeah.
2: And even the Darksaber, things like that are all parts of the Clone Wars. And you're like Bo-Katan, for instance, is a major character in the Clone Wars. So she's the female Mandalorian.
0: No, okay. No, Bo-Katan is her own... She's her own character. She's also one of the tribes. But I mean, to call her
2: she's in the Clone Wars.
0: Yeah. Yeah. Oh, okay. All right.
2: That's where you're introduced to her and everything.
0: Got it. And
2: there's a lot with her.
0: And it's the same person that voiced her that's acting her now in real life.
2: Yep.
0: Yeah.
2: Yeah.
0: Which is
2: and
0: the reason.
2: Even things. Yeah, there's a lot of characters, though, that come into play.
0: Which is also the reason I watch Ahsoka. So,
2: and Ahsoka is the main character of the Clone Wars as well, and it explains her entire backstory right up and into till Order 66.
0: Okay.
2: And she was literally Anakin's Padawan.
0: Once upon a time, I would have had packed phones. In fact, I think it was 2 years ago, we had packed lines talking about Star Wars. This year, it's the nerds. This is our moment. And listen, if you like Star Wars, you're a nerd. I'm a nerd. I'm a Star Wars nerd. I'm a proud Star Wars nerd. Not to the level of Worthington, but I'm still... Worthington wouldn't consider me a Star Wars nerd because I haven't seen Clone Wars or Bad Batch. So, did you just...
2: The Bad Batch is good, too.
0: Did you just judge me with that little guffaw?
2: Oh, no, not at all.
0: Okay.
2: The Bad Batch, you got to really go deep if you're going to watch that one. But yeah, that's a good one, too.
0: Appreciate the call, Tom.
2: Yep, thank you.
0: All right. I'm waiting for my deacon to give me the business every time somebody says, "May the force be with you."
4: And also with you.
0: I say that in response.
4: I do have to contradict something that was just said.
0: Okay.
4: I don't think you need to go back that far to know the history of the Darksaber, because I feel like it's explained really well.
0: Yeah, I mean, if it's a focal point of something else, it's like the Tesseract and, in the Avenger movies or anything like that, it's... This is what these are the conversations nerds get to have.
4: I just don't think, specifically with the Tesseract and the Darksaber, I don't think you need to go back that far to get the explanation. I think they are standalone and enjoyable without going back into the series. I will say that is one thing that I do love about the Star Wars universe. You don't necessarily have to have seen everything to just enjoy it. You may miss something here or there, but it's not going to make or break the franchise, and it'll actually encourage you to go back. It's like an appetizer for the whole franchise.
0: How many of you wrote off Star Wars just because it's Disney now? I've heard that from a couple calls this hour. How many of you are like, oh, it's Disney now. Disney's woke. I'm out of Star Wars. You don't have the channel. You're anti-Disney now, therefore anti-Star Wars. Because I thought Star Wars was the exception to the rule. I thought Star Wars, like, if you were anti-Disney, you could be anti-Disney, but just listen, Star Wars is Star Wars. You can't be mad at Star Wars.
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6: 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Assassinate 47, the president? Do you think they would just blow that off, America? 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
25: Getting your heart broken can be really rough. It'll happen to most of us at some point in our lives. It's not just an emotional experience, it's a physical one too. Often described as getting the wind knocked out of you, a knot in your stomach, trouble sleeping. I recently spoke about this with Dr. Yoram Yovel, a psychiatrist and neuroscientist. He was on my podcast, Chasing Life. Now, he told me heartbreak doesn't have to last forever. And while your inclination might be to withdraw, isolate, and shut down, it's often the opposite of what supports healing. 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And the reverse is also true, he said. If someone you care about is struggling, don't give up on them. You hold the power to comfort loved ones that are in deep physical or emotional distress. I'm Dr. Sanjay Gupta, helping you live a better life.
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18: Did you forget? Did you forget what day it was? Are you trying to make me angry?

0: Wait a second. Are people so over Star Wars? You know, tomorrow, sorry, next year is going to be a milestone year for Star Wars. This is the 49th year since New Hope came out, or as it was just originally, just Star Wars. Next year is going to be a milestone year for Star Wars. And I wonder how many people wrote off Star Wars because of Disney. Disney's woke agenda, Disney battles, or what? Maybe we're just over it, because once upon a time, Star Wars was, as far as storytelling and all that, and this is where Star Wars and Star Trek fans will get at odds with each other, but Star Wars for the movies blew everybody away. Special effects, storytelling, all of it. Characters, all of it. Different aliens, different languages, all of it. It just rewrote it as far as movies go. Now, here we are since then, and Star Wars, you go back and you watch one of those, you go back and you watch a movie that was filmed in 1977, you think, wow, this is what passed for state of the art? Yeah. And we were grateful. Then it gets reworked. Now, are people over Star Wars? And there are people that are over going to space. There are people that are over outer space. They're over exploration. They're like, been there, done that. What's new? Like, this is still where you can be creative. This is still where you can just put politics down just for an hour. That's all we did. We just put politics down for an hour and just talked about Star Wars on May 4th. I loved it. I loved the figurines. I loved making the figurines with mom and dad. The Ewok village was... X-Wing fighter actually almost... I think almost led to my parents' separation. Building the X-Wing fighter, just trying to get the X-Wing fighter to, you know, come together so it didn't break. And turns out they were missing a piece. The whole thing was hinged on. And then I don't know how many tens of thousands of dollars I lost them just by playing with the toys or losing the little weapons that went along with the figurines. But some of the toys that I played with as a kid are available right now on collector sites for thousands of dollars. And I remember playing with them. I took them out of the package and I put them in the C-3PO case, or I put them in the Darth Vader case, or I put them in the blaster case. I had all the cases. Only child. So, regardless of political leanings or political messaging, Star Wars, for me, will always be the exception to the rule. If there's something Star Wars, live action, that gets released, I'm going to watch it. And if anybody wants to judge me, you're right. I'm a Star Wars nerd. Hi, my name's Nate Shellman. I'm a Star Wars nerd. And I'm proud of it.
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11: Getting your heart broken can be really rough. It'll happen to most of us at some point in our lives. It's not just an emotional experience, it's a physical one too. Often described as getting the wind knocked out of you, a knot in your stomach, trouble sleeping. I recently spoke about this with Dr. Yoram Yovel, a psychiatrist and neuroscientist. He was on my podcast, Chasing Life. Now, he told me heartbreak doesn't have to last forever. And while your inclination might be to withdraw, isolate, and shut down, it's often the opposite of what supports healing. One of the things that helps us the most is reconnecting to other people you love. And the reverse is also true, he said. If someone you care about is struggling, don't give up on them. You hold the power to comfort loved ones that are in deep physical or emotional distress. I'm Dr. Sanjay Gupta, helping you live a better life.
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17: Not budging on Iran. I'm Lee Silicera, Fox News. President Trump says the strikes against Iran are going very well 6 weeks in.
18: They have no Navy. They have no Air Force. They have no anti-aircraft equipment. They have no radar. They have no nothing. They have no leaders, actually.
17: The president with a comment during a small business summit as the U.S. looks to help ships stranded in the Strait of Hormuz. The commander of U.S. forces in Iran on those efforts.
19: Admiral Brett Cooper said during a phone call with media that Operation Project Freedom is designed to get commerce flowing again.
20: The United States has assumed the risk for the international community.
19: He also listed the resources the U.S. is investing in the effort.
20: 15,000 service members to extend this defensive umbrella across the Strait of Hormuz.
19: Admiral Cooper did confirm several smaller Iranian vessels were destroyed after they fired on traffic in the strait.
17: Fox's Kevin Uretsky. The White House briefly locked down this afternoon after shots were fired near the Washington Monument on the National Mall. Secret Service Deputy Director Matt Quinn says the suspect, who has not been identified, is hospitalized after being shot by an officer.
16: At least one, we believe only one, bystander was hit by the suspect. That individual, it's a juvenile, did not sustain any life-threatening injuries, but he's also receiving treatment at the hospital.
17: Quinn says Vice President Vance's motorcade was in the area not long before the shooting, but there's no indication it was the target. Blake Lively and Justin Baldoni have agreed to end their legal battle over the production of their 2024 film It Ends With Us ahead of a planned trial over Lively's claims that Baldoni conspired with publicists to destroy her reputation after she privately accused him of sexually harassing her on set. Wall Street, the Dow lost 557, the Nasdaq minus 46. 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
17: Hi. Secretary of State Marco Rubio plans to travel to the Vatican to meet with Pope Leo XIV.
26: Secretary Rubio's trip later this week comes after clashes between President Trump and the first American-born pope over the Iran war and other U.S. policies. The president has called out Pope Leo's criticisms on war and immigration policy in the U.S. Leo has called for peace in Iran and other points of conflict around the world. The Pope said his criticisms have never been directed at President Trump. This will mark Rubio's third trip to Italy or the Vatican since becoming Secretary of State. His first was a year ago this month for Pope Leo's inaugural mass. Gernal Scott, Fox News.
17: A manhunt in Oklahoma for two suspects, authorities say, opened fire at a weekend party, sending 18 people to the hospital. A legendary baseball announcer has died.
27: Ball game over. World Series over. Yankees win. The Yankees win.
28: 36 years at the microphone on radio broadcasts of New York Yankees games, John Sterling has died at the age of 87, forever known for his signature and playful home run calls.
27: That ball is high. It is far. It is gone. One. The Giambino. A thrill up by Godzilla. Robbie Cano. Don't you know? An A-bomb from A-Rod. All rise. Here comes the judge.
28: John Sterling with the Yankees Radio Network. He was 87. Jared Max, Fox News.
17: New York City's historic Eugene O'Neill Theater forced to close down after a fire broke out earlier today. The theater, built in 1925, currently hosts the Book of Mormon. No one was hurt in the fire, which began in an electrical room. It's not clear how long the theater will be closed for repairs. I'm Lee Silicera. This is Fox News.
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30: 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Do have an accident on the outbound connector just before the Cole exit, blocking the left lane of traffic, causing some slow traffic from there all the way through the Flying Y. Westbound I-84 going to hit the brakes just before the Orchard Interchange. Heavy traffic from there through that merge point. Busy from the Y to the 5 mile overpass. The Idaho Transportation Department is going to begin paving Highway 55 through downtown Cascade from Payette Street to Warm Lake. Tomorrow through Thursday, the highway will remain open, but expect brief closures.
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30: From the CBS2 Weather Center, mostly dry and unseasonably warm weather throughout the week. Tomorrow will be breezy with mostly sunny skies and highs in the upper 70s. Wednesday, the wind should calm down and the temperatures will cool down a couple degrees to the mid-70s. On Thursday, we'll warm to the low 80s under mostly sunny skies.
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2: The judge said he owed Allen an apology, that they should be able to get him into a portion of the jail with windows, that a closed, padded, safe cell for those on suicide watch is enough to make one suicidal.
3: May the 4th, as Star Wars fans know it, is finally here, where all things Star Wars are celebrated around the world. 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A 25-minute preview of Star Wars Mandalorian and Grogu. Then it will be released officially May 22nd.
0: This is the Nate Shellman Show on the News and Talk of Idaho. KBOI, Boise.
4: I don't care what mood you're in, that always gets you to smile. Also, the first time I ever did it, it scared the hell out of you.
5: It did. It absolutely did, yes.
4: That's not a sound bar. That's me doing the Wookiee sound. Welcome in, folks. And yes, we did have a moment of levity last hour. We know the world is going on. We know the stories, but we just took a moment to talk Star Wars. I get a text message here from someone who says, Nate, why are we pandering to nerds? Okay, first of all, if you're listening to talk radio, you don't get to judge. All right? Those of you political nerds, you don't get to judge on the nerddom of Star Wars, Star Trek, or Marvel, or DC, or any of it. You don't. If you are in politics, understand you're basically in pageantry for ugly people. Okay? So don't be judging me because I like Grogu. Or Ewoks.
5: Okay. For real right now? Like,
4: sure, what
5: like
4: do you
5: just
4: got?
5: Just us?
4: Yeah.
5: My toxic trait in our regular universe is that the fact that I think, genuinely, I believe that I could domesticate a raccoon.
4: Mm-hmm.
5: So in the Star Wars universe, you know I'd be owning an Ewok.
4: See, and that's the thing. I don't think you could own an Ewok. That the Ewoks aren't pets.
5: Well, okay, but there's got to be a few lame ones that their mothers rejected that need homes. So maybe I start an Ewok rescue.
4: Okay. I mean, but...
5: They're still up to crime. Ewoks are the cat chaos energy of the Star Wars universe.
4: But they're a sentient being. I mean, they hunt, they build... I mean, they waged war against the Empire.
5: So do beavers. People own beavers.
4: Yeah, but they built traps and smashed an AT-AT.
5: So it's an evil beaver.
4: With two... I mean, you're not wrong when you put it like that. It's an evil beaver. You're not wrong. Not evil, but I mean...
5: Conniving?
4: Sure. Mischievous.
5: Yes. Love that.
4: I get a text message, or I get an email here from someone who called me a mean, hurtful name, which I,
5: What were you called?
4: I admitted that I, you know, took all the, George messages me and says, you took the toys out of the packaging, you stuck up, half-witted, scruffy-looking Nerf herder. You wash your mouth out with soap, George.
5: Also, I'm about to make a lot of people mad. Toys are meant to be played with. That's why toys are made. You can collect them all you want, but they have a purpose. And if a kid plays with a toy just because you can't own it as a 50-year-old adult male, you're gonna be fine.
4: You know the name he called me, though, right?
5: No. No idea. I don't care.
4: Oh, God! That's what Leia called Han!
5: Okay.
4: That That's what Leia called Han when they were in the Millennium Falcon. When they were in the, I think, no, sorry, they were in the trash compactor, I think. Yeah. Yeah. Foul. I'm calling foul.
5: You're calling a foul?
4: I'm calling a foul.
5: Why?
4: You need to watch New Hope now.
5: It's been a long time since I've seen New Hope. I think probably 10 years.
4: Mm. Mike Caldwell, listening on 670 AM. Mike, welcome to Nerd Talk.
6: Yes, I'm loving the Star Wars program today, Nate. It's great.
4: What do you got, man?
6: Well, so you guys talk, you've not seen the Clone Wars, right?
4: I haven't seen the Clone Wars. No, I failed.
6: Okay, I think I've got some motivation for you to maybe reach out, right?
4: Okay.
6: So after the Clone Wars, there's another series called The Rebels.
4: Okay.
6: And there's a character on The Rebels that has, I believe he's your audio clone.
4: Really?
6: Yeah, man.
4: Okay, that's either going to be fascinating or frightening for me to watch, because I can't stand my own voice when I go back and air check myself. So,
6: right.
4: Yeah. I mean, for a guy that talks as much as I do, you think I'd be used to it, but yeah. He's got a great voice. Got a great voice, too, huh?
6: Yep, he's a good, it's a very, you know, smooth, that deep, rich voice you've got there.
4: Okay, all right.
6: You'd love it.
4: All right. I appreciate the tip. I appreciate that, Mike.
6: Yep.
4: May the fourth be with you.
6: And also with you.
5: You're so getting a call from your deacon.
4: I'm just going straight to hell today. Straight to hell.
5: It's so good, though.
4: Every time during church. May the force be with you. And also with you. Okay. We're going to take a break from fantasy and talk about reality for a little bit against our will.
5: I was going to say, Dad, do we have to?
4: Yes, we have to.
5: Okay.
4: Because every once in a while, there's a story, and if your head tilts and my head tilts, we have to talk about it. So, once upon a time, not that long ago, right outside our nation's capital, they tried to have fun, have a moment of levity. That is the White House Correspondents' Dinner, where they kind of, it's kind of a roast. It's a roast on them. It's a roast on the president. People let their hair down. But no. Somebody had to try to run in and kill the president. And that person didn't succeed. Now, they also lived, which means they now find themselves in jail. And they had their day in court. And that day in court came with an apology from the judge. Hold on. Don't go anywhere. We have more on this when we come back. Traffic and weather now.
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30: 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That accident on the outbound connector just before the coal exits have been moved over to the right shoulder of the road, causing some big slowdowns on trying to get out of downtown Boise this afternoon, starting around the Curtis Interchange. Westbound 94, heavy and slow from Orchard through the merge. Busy from the Y to 5 Mile, heavy traffic around the Garrity Interchange.
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30: From the CBS2 Weather Center, lots of sunshine again tomorrow, although it'll be pretty breezy with highs in the upper 70s. Winds should die down a little bit on Wednesday, and we'll have highs in the mid-70s. Warm back up again to the low 80s on Thursday.
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24: Getting your heart broken can be really rough. It'll happen to most of us at some point in our lives. It's not just an emotional experience, it's a physical one too. Often described as getting the wind knocked out of you, a knot in your stomach, trouble sleeping. I recently spoke about this with Dr. Yoram Yovel, a psychiatrist and neuroscientist. He was on my podcast, Chasing Life. Now, he told me heartbreak doesn't have to last forever. And while your inclination might be to withdraw, isolate, and shut down, it's often the opposite of what supports healing. One of the things that helps us the most is reconnecting to other people you love. And the reverse is also true, he said. If someone you care about is struggling, don't give up on them. You hold the power to comfort loved ones that are in deep physical or emotional distress. I'm Dr. Sanjay Gupta, helping you live a better life.
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2: Ahead of Monday's hearing about Cole Allen's detention, his attorneys asked to cancel, saying they understand he's no longer on suicide watch in jail. But the judge, Zia Farquhi, said No, he wanted to hold the hearing anyway. An attorney for the Justice Department said Allen's statements had indicated to jail officials that he may be suicidal, so he was held accordingly. The judge said he owed Allen an apology, that they should be able to get him into a portion of the jail with windows. He went on to say the January 6th defendants weren't held in five-point restraints and all were given access to windows in jail, that a closed, padded, safe cell for those on suicide watch is enough to make one suicidal.
4: Offered an apology to the guy who rushed in with weapons to take lives. Offered an apology to the prisoner for sorry that you didn't have any windows. Sorry we put you in a room so you couldn't end your life. Sorry. We apologize because, wow, we didn't even treat the January 6th rioters like this, which is a great comparison to make because they didn't shoot anybody. What a fantastic. I don't know why I talked about Star Wars for the first hour in a segment. I'm still trying to digest this thought. But the judge apologized for Cole Allen's confinement.
1: Judge Zia Farriqui apologized to suspect Cole Allen for the treatment he's received so far while he's been behind bars. He's been put on suicide watch by the Department of Corrections, and the judge was asking why. An attorney for the government said that he was put on suicide watch because he told FBI agents the night of the White House Correspondents' Dinner attack he didn't expect to survive. But the judge very concerned about his constitutional rights, saying the defendant has requested meetings with his legal team, and that has not been allowed. He's been put in restrictive 24-hour lockup with no windows in a padded room without an opportunity to get out for recreation.
4: You know, I don't know anything about dealing with prisoners. I don't know anything about really any of the psychology behind it. But at a certain point, I'm sure that somebody being held in a padded room isn't pleasant. I'll say that. I can't even imagine it. Or being in a room for an extended period of time without windows, shut off from people, not being able to go outside is difficult to go through. I get it. I get it. And I've heard reports from jails that they try to limit how much time they put prisoners into solitary confinement because studies are showing that it's really damaging their psyche. I get it. So maybe I'm the heavy-handed one. Maybe I'm the one that says, well, you didn't get put in that building just because you crossed the street when the sign said don't walk. You didn't get put in that building because you took a Snickers bar. You didn't get put in that building because you cheated on your taxes. You got put in that building because you rushed the Secret Service, drew your weapon, fired it, hit a member of law enforcement, and still then tried to kill the President of the United States. That's why you're there. That's why you're experiencing all this discomfort. So if you feel like ending your life, we're going to keep you from doing that too. Because you need to be held accountable for your actions. You don't get to abdicate that. Sorry, you don't get to not face consequences. Your life is going to be difficult. Why? because you acted stupid. And if you play stupid games, you win stupid prizes. No apologies necessary.
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24: We are finally starting to learn more things we can do to keep our brain sharp as we age. A lot of people think crossword puzzles or Sudoku might do the trick, but the science doesn't really bear that out. What one recent study found, though, was that a certain type of brain training seems to have a significant impact on cognition as we get older. It wasn't memory or even problem-solving tasks that moved the needle. It was an interactive computerized game that tested the ability to recognize two separate images in faster and faster sequences. It's what we call a task of divided attention, in which you don't have a conscious strategy on how to improve. That's according to the study's lead author. You're just trying to do the best you can to figure out how to divide your attention. Now, the game in this study was called Double Decision, if you want to find it and try it out yourself. I'm Dr. Sanjay Gupta, helping you live a better life.
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8: Fox News, I'm John Saucier. Iran's military says they'll attack any U.S. forces who enter the Strait of Hormuz after Central Command announced the elimination of several small Iranian boats trying to interfere with commercial shipping. At the White House today, President Trump promises that gas prices could be a lot worse than they are.
9: Right, $300 a barrel, and it's like at $100. And I think going down, and I see it going down very substantially when this is over, Chris, and I think very rapidly, too.
8: The U.S. blockade on Iranian ports continues. Central Command says they've already redirected at least 49 ships. And the Secret Service says someone who opened fire today on the National Mall did so after being confronted by officers. Secret Service Deputy Director Matt Quinn said those officers returned fire. A bystander was struck by the suspect. This happened this afternoon around 15th Street and Independence Avenue near the Washington Monument. 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
14: 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Got police activity on westbound I-4 just before Locust Grove. Right lane is blocked, causing delays all the way back through the Flying Y. Combine that with the already slow traffic on westbound I-4 from Orchard through the Merge. It is a slow go on the freeway this afternoon. Outbound connector running really busy as well from Curtis through the Flying Y. There is an accident on the outbound connector just before the Cole exit off to the right shoulder.
15: Weather from the CBS 2 Weather Center.
14: From the CBS 2 Weather Center, warm weather all week long. Tomorrow, sunny, breezy, and 78. Wednesday, less wind, lots of sun, highs in the mid-70s. Thursday, mostly sunny, highs climbing back to the low 80s. Lots of sun, dry conditions heading into Mother's Day weekend.
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4: Okay, I'm going to wait for the spinny thing to stop spinning real quick before I tell people what to do. And text poll to 208-336-3700. Text the word poll, P-O-L-L. We haven't talked about this story yet. We haven't discussed it at all. It's a simple question. We have talked about this story in the past, and there is now a new update on the story.
16: You've got to promise me that when we do talk about it, I can play the song on air that I immediately thought of.
4: I can't make that promise.
16: Why not?
4: I can't make that.
16: Why not?
4: Because we already went after the audience with all the Star Wars stuff in the first hour.
16: So we'll go from Disney to Nickelodeon. We'll hit everyone's childhood. It'll work out. Trust me.
4: Text the word poll. Or go to KBOI.com and take the KBOI daily poll. But if you don't want to text, you just want to take it for yourself. It's a simple question. Wait till I tell you the story about it. Because every once in a while, I feel like things go on too long. Somebody wants to ask you, Sophie, to produce a promo. How long is it going to take you?
16: 30 minutes, an hour.
4: Okay, not 6 weeks.
16: No.
4: No. No, you want me to voice your commercial? I can have it done today. Not in a week.
16: If I tell you it'll take me 2 days, it's because I'm busy with other things, but I'll get to it.
4: Yeah. If you have the script, I'll voice it right now. Edit, produce, you'll have it in an hour. There's one part about this story that just, this is where I want to tell certain state agencies, hey, folks, if you're spending money on this, Nate at KBOI.com, Sophie at KBOI.com, like, we can probably knock out your workload in our spare time that we already don't have.
16: Yeah.
4: For half the amount of money.
16: Nate and I will make a decision on it while we build bouquets for my wedding.
4: What?
16: Anyways.

0: as a number of you feel hearing it. However, the lawyers have spoken. I have to say the word allegedly. I know there's video footage out there. I know there's eyewitness testimony. I know. I still have to say allegedly. I still have to say it. I don't like it either. Anyway, this guy, once they took him to jail, feared that he might Epstein himself and put him in a padded room, made it so he couldn't move either arm, either leg, or I guess, and his torso or head. So I don't know how much movement he had when he had like 5 points of contact at any given time. And the judge apologized for all of this. They tried to get the hearing canceled. His lawyers tried to get the hearing canceled.
1: Cole Allen is charged with attempting to assassinate President Trump at the White House Correspondents' Dinner on April 25th. He is also facing two firearms-related charges. Allen's legal team tried to get today's hearing canceled, writing, quote, Cole Tomas Allen, through underside counsel, withdraws his motion for removal from suicide status at the D.C. jail. Since filing the motion, undersigned counsel have learned that Mr. Allen is no longer on suicide status. As such, Mr. Allen's request is moot, but Judge Zia Faraqui responded, quote, motion to vacate is denied. The court has grave concerns about the defendant's seemingly unprompted solitary confinement for days and overall conditions of confinement.
0: Suicidal and tried to assassinate the president. Well, what are your questions? How about that? What are your questions? Did you feel the solitary confinement wasn't warranted? Did you feel it was inhuman? Did you feel it was overbearing? Did you feel it was unjust? Because I think it's weird that a prisoner gets to request a window seat for their well-being. Gosh, you know, I'd probably have a better time here in jail if I could see the outside. Golly, I'd probably be a little bit in a better humor if I could hear the sounds of the free world that I'm not a part of anymore. Maybe I grossly overestimate what jail is. It's not an airplane. It's not a fast food restaurant. It's not even a 3-star restaurant. Do you have anything? Do you have anything with an eastern view? Can I get that morning sun? Is it right? Right. I mean, you look at these. There's no windows. My lord. Oh my gosh. You're in jail, pal. And if you need to know why you're in jail, we can play the tape for you again. And they apologize to this guy. Chip emails in and says, this is why police needed to end his life on Earth, like he was trying to. He probably gets a jury that finds him not guilty because Trump's the victim. Unfortunately, the jury will probably let him go. It's D.C. You know what, Chip? Let's hope they don't. I find it odd that of all the things that stood out to me about this story, the judge apologized. Sorry. Gosh. You telling me what you're going through in jail. Gosh, that doesn't sound all that pleasant to me either. We didn't treat January 6 goers like this. They weren't assassins. They weren't alleged assassins. They were housed for breaking and entering. It's still bad. But they weren't popping shots off at the cops. They weren't trying to pop shots off at the lawmakers. They wanted to just yell at them. That's all they wanted to do. They just wanted to yell at them. Not to say they went too far in doing that, but to compare a January 6th goer to an assassin.

0: prison is a bridge too far. To apologize for the treatment of this cat, also makes me scratch my head and go, wait a second, I get called a nerd for wanting to go see a movie that's 48 years old, right, or 46 years old, or whatever. And, well, gosh, you're a nerd. Well, here's reality. Reality is, in 2026, American judges are apologizing to alleged assassins for the quality of their jail cell. Let that sink in for just a smidge. Again, text the word poll. 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We're going to talk about this at 5 o'clock. Text the word poll to 208-336-3700. It's 208-336-3700. We haven't talked about this story. I don't want to bias the early KBOI poll takers. 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Thank you, Lock, Stock, and Barrel, for being a great sponsor of the KBOI Daily Weekly Poll that we come up with here. Because every once in a while we come up with it, and there is a story attached to it. For a lot of you, we took calls on this. I think every radio station in town asked about the same question. But there's now new developments in the story. And when there's new developments, oh gosh, now we get to put up a poll question. And now we get to see and hear what the audience thinks. So again, just text the word poll, that's P-O-L-L, to 208-336-3700. I'm not 100% sold on you playing that song.
1: Why not?
0: You know what? Here's what I'll do. There is a story that might result in you being involved more in the zoo.
1: Ooh, okay. Love the zoo. Love animals.
0: Okay. All right. I have that. If it takes your mind off of this other song that you want to play, which...
1: No, it's an earworm. It's been stuck in my head since someone said the word friendship to me earlier today. And for those of you Nickelodeon fans, you might know what song is stuck in my head.
0: I have no idea.
1: I sent it to you, so you do.
0: Yeah, but I didn't press play. I just want to see which. Okay, so, option 2 and option 4 are tied on the KBOI poll. That's all I'm going to say. Option 2 and option 4 are tied. I thought option 4 was going to lead by a landslide. Text the word poll to 208-336-3700. At 5 o'clock, we're going to discuss the story. Traffic and weather, now.
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3: 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Got police activity westbound I-84 just before Locust Grove. The right lane is blocked there. Got delays back through the Y all the way to Orchard. Outbound connector heavy and so from Curtis through the Flying Y. That accident just before Cole Road's been cleared out of the way. Got a new crash just reported eastbound Chinna Boulevard beyond Locust Grove. The right lane is blocked there this afternoon.
4: Weather from the CBS 2 Weather Center. 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Your go-to spot for stories that keep you in the loop. Hear from some of the most fascinating people in pop culture today. Whether it's Facebook, Instagram, Twitter, and TikTok, news about your favorite stars, or studies that will blow your mind, we've got you covered. 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
3: From the CBS 2 Weather Center, mostly dry and unseasonably warm weather throughout the week. Tomorrow will be breezy with mostly sunny skies and highs in the upper 70s. Wednesday, the wind should calm down and the temperatures will cool down a couple degrees to the mid-70s. On Thursday, we'll warm to the low 80s under mostly sunny skies.
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15: You and I have never met, but I'm willing to bet that there is something you would like to do, but you feel like you can't, that it's too hard, that you don't deserve it. A colleague of mine recently told me about this new book called Brave Shift, 30 Mindset Changes to Transform Your Life. It's written by a woman named Michelle Carrer. Carrer says the one thing most people forget when they set a goal is to attach a reason to it. Having that reason is big, because when you don't want to do something that's necessary to reach your goal, you can go back to your reason to find the motivation you need. 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That will make you more likely to succeed, as will asking for help. 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I'm Dr. Sanjay Gupta, helping you live a better life.
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0: So let me get this straight. You want me to call every single person I know, every contact I have, to see how close I can get you to a grizzly bear?
1: Correct.
0: You are...
1: I've been pretty close to a grizzly bear before. I've been probably 20 feet away from a grizzly bear before.
0: Mm.
1: In captivity.
0: Okay.
1: So... No glass.
0: Hmm. Bear World?
1: No, this was at the Montana Grizzly Experience.
0: Is that similar to Bear World?
1: You don't get to pet the giant grizzlies. They just come out and do grizzly things in front of you. It's cute.
0: Mm, yeah, adorable. Yeah, grizzly.
1: It is. They're adorable.
0: Sure.
1: You just want to scratch their little ears.
0: Apparently, this might be getting closer to home.
1: According to our TV partners at CBS2, biologists from Idaho Fish and Game will begin annual research trapping grizzly bears in the Upper Snake region starting in May. Trapping will occur in the Caribou Targhee National Forest, within the caldera in Island Park, along the Centennial Mountain Range, and in the Cave Falls Teton areas near the Wyoming border. The Idaho Department of Fish and Game says captured bears are immobilized and handled in accordance with strict protocols developed by the United States Fish and Wildlife Service and the Interagency Grizzly Bear Study Team. Collected data provides the estimated survival rate, age structure, causes of mortality, and a better understanding of habitat use and food habits.
0: So they're going to trap them.
1: Yep.
0: And then what? Are they going to take them somewhere else?
1: No, usually what you do is you trap them, which usually involves tranquilizing them of some kind, restraining mm-hmm. them, and then they take blood, they measure paw size, they do a whole bunch, they measure teeth, they check out teeth health, they try and gauge the age of the bear, all the stuff. And all I really want to know is, does the strict protocol include giving the bear a high five?
0: No, you don't get to give the bear scratchies.
1: Why not?
0: You don't get to boop the snoot.
1: It's safe. I'm a member of the media. Don't I get a press pass for this?
0: No. No. Listen.
1: I'll be safe about it.
0: The jury's still out as to whether or not there's a Black Hawk helicopter ride in our future.
1: So you'll let us do that, but you won't
0: no,
1: let
0: I
1: me
0: said
1: pet.
0: The jury's still out on that. I said they're still considering that. That is still under review as to whether or not you and I step into
1: our
0: it.
1: Our contracts are different. They care a lot less about me here. Contractually. Personally? Eh.
0: Personally, they care about you. No. No, you don't get to go on this trip. No, I'm not letting you. I'm not calling anybody from Fish and Game to see if you can do a ride-along when they immobilize a bear, just so you can...
1: I'll be safe. I'll get bear spray.
0: Hmm. Yeah, that's...
1: I'll stay back until they tell me it's safe.
0: Mm-hmm. Mm-hmm. Go ahead and text the word poll to 208-336-3700. The poll question has nothing to do with bears or grizzlies.
1: But if you think that Nate should allow me to high-five a grizzly bear while it's under sedation, go ahead and text Sophie to 208-336-3700.
0: It's not a high-five if it's under sedation. You're just touching the bear's paw.
1: Same diff.
0: No, that's you're basically taking advantage of a,
1: Stop
0: someone
1: it. No,
0: while...
1: No, I'm not.
0: Oh, here, look, they're under sedation. Let me get a quick selfie.
1: It's a bear. When else are you going to be able to touch a bear's paw? I'm telling him he's cute.
0: You and I have different desires. I don't want to be anywhere near any bear. Brown bear, black bear. I think the only bear I want to be around is a panda or koala.
1: Koalas are cute.
0: Right.
1: They carry chlamydia, though.
0: Still forgot you have all those bear facts.
1: I do. Yep. Pandas are real stupid. That's why you have to care for their young.
0: But you want to be closest to the deadliest bear. The grizzly bear.
1: I mean, I don't want to be in active danger. And actually, the polar bear is the most dangerous
0: bear. I don't want to be near them either. Text the word poll to 208-336-3700.
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22: A better life with Dr. Sanjay Gupta.
15: In recent years, scientists have really dialed up the urgency to understand PFAS, sometimes referred to as forever chemicals because of how long they take to break down. The latest study found these chemicals may be aging men in their 50s and 60s a bit faster than men who are younger or older or women of any age. Experts we talked to said the accumulation of PFAS may lower testosterone levels in men, impair sperm quality, and increase risks of testicular and kidney cancer. Women, it seems, just seem to be able to clear PFAS faster. Now, whether you're a man or a woman, trying to limit your exposure is a great idea. Three ways to do that. Filter your drinking water. Don't use non-stick cookware like Teflon, and avoid fast food packaging, which are sometimes coated with these chemicals. I'm Dr. Sanjay Gupta, helping you live a better life.
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28: The ceasefire holding for now. I'm Lisa Lucera, Fox News. As the U.S. fights to move ships through the Strait of Hormuz, and the UAE says it intercepted an Iranian strike.
29: After President Trump announced this weekend that the U.S. would escort ships through the Strait of Hormuz, the U.S. military says it successfully guided two American-flagged merchant ships. The United States also denies claims Iran hit an American ship. The president says the U.S. military sank seven small Iranian boats and again prodded another ally to join the fight, posting, quote, Iran has taken some shots at unrelated nations with respect to the ship movement Project Freedom, including a South Korean cargo ship. Perhaps it's time for South Korea to come and join the mission.
28: Fox's Rich Edson at the White House. Iran's foreign minister says the events in the Strait of Hormuz make it clear there's no military solution to a political crisis. A man who was carrying a gun near the Washington Monument this afternoon who was shot by law enforcement after he opened fire on them. Secret Service Deputy Director Matt Quinn says the suspect, who has not been identified, was taken to a hospital, and a young bystander was also injured and taken to the hospital but is expected to be okay. New details after a shooting last night in Edmond, Oklahoma.
2: At least 23 people were injured, some critically, with gunshot wounds at a lakeside party. As police investigate and seek those responsible, Edmond, Oklahoma Mayor Mark Nash reassured residents despite the incident.
3: Our community remains a safe place to live, work, and raise a family.
2: Mayor Nash did not talk about the ongoing investigation. He did say gatherings without a permit, as this was said to be, can't be allowed to jeopardize safety.
3: We're already taking steps to review and strengthen park operations, permitting processes, and security measures.
2: Edmond police say they do not believe there is still a threat.
28: Fox's Grinnell Scott. 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
28: Justice Department investigating allegations of price fixing in the meatpacking industry.
7: The Department of Justice is accusing the nation's largest meatpackers of contributing to higher prices and weaker competition in its ongoing antitrust investigation into the beef industry. Secretary of Agriculture Brooke Rollins named the four major meat processors under scrutiny.
8: JBS, a Brazilian-owned company, Cargill, Tyson Foods, and National Beef, another Brazilian company. Those four companies monopolize about 85% of the U.S. processing market today.
7: Rollins also talked about herd size and noted that as of January 1st, the U.S. had a little more than 27 million head of beef cows. That's the lowest level since the 1950s. Tanya J. Powers, Fox News.
28: After being charged with DUI last week, Britney Spears has pled guilty to a lesser charge that will allow her to avoid jail time. Spears, who recently completed a stint in rehab, did not appear in court in Ventura County, California. Her lawyer pled guilty on her behalf. She will be sentenced to one day in jail that the judge says she served while she was booked, a year of probation, a DUI class, and state-mandated fines. A new study examines the effects of cell phone bans in schools.
9: The study by the National Bureau of Economic Research found schools with stricter rules on cell phone use, like requiring devices be stored away in pouches, did see meaningful drops in cell phone usage during school hours. The study looked at bans between 2019 and this year and found that after bans took effect, student suspensions increased by an average of 16%, but disciplinary issues faded after the first year of the ban. The authors also concluded there was no meaningful change in test scores as a result of cell phone bans, writing they found little evidence of effects on school attendance, self-reported classroom attention, or perceived online bullying.
28: Fox's Jessica Rosenthal. I'm Lisa Lacera. This is Fox News.
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0: 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Still got that police activity on westbound I-4 just before Locust Grove. Right lane still blocked, causing delays on the freeway all the way back to Vista right now and causing delays on the outbound connector all the way back through Curtis. Plus, you have an accident eastbound Chittenden Boulevard just before Eagle Road. The right lane is blocked there.
1: Weather from the CBS 2 Weather Center.
0: From the CBS 2 Weather Center, lots of sunshine again tomorrow, although it'll be pretty breezy with highs in the upper 70s. Winds should die down a little bit on Wednesday, and we'll have highs in the mid-70s. Warm back up again to the low 80s on Thursday.
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12: The judge said he owed Allen an apology, that they should be able to get him into a portion of the jail with windows, that a closed, padded, safe cell for those on suicide watch is enough to make one suicidal.
13: May the 4th, as Star Wars fans know it, is finally here, where all things Star Wars are celebrated around the world. Lego kicked off the event on Friday with the launch of its 1809-piece UCS Mandalorian N1 Starfighter in IMAX theaters for today only. A 25-minute preview of Star Wars Mandalorian and Grogu. Then it will be released officially May 22nd.
6: This is the Nate Shellman Show on the News and Talk of Idaho. KBOI, Boise.
14: Have you seen some of these Star Wars Lego kits?
16: Dude, some of them are super expensive.
14: Like 600. Yeah.
16: So I actually love the Lego store.
14: Mm-hmm.
16: And I have a bunch of Harry Potter Legos.
14: Uh-huh.
16: And some a creator set that I haven't built yet. It's a radio.
14: Mm.
16: Funny enough. But I think...
14: A little spency.
16: Yeah. They can be super expensive. The most expensive one I own, I think, is like $60, so not too much, too bad. But some of them can be like $300, $400, $500. They're crazy.
14: Just, All right. I saw this and I was like, okay, this isn't the most hard-hitting news story of all. There's a ceasefire today, but we hit 8 Iranian boats. There's an oil port on fire after a drone attack. Iran and the United Arab Emirates are trading trading fire, but there's a ceasefire for now. Not an agreement, but there's a ceasefire. I digress. Cesar Chavez has had a bad year, or at least his memory has. His name has. Not everybody a big fan of Cesar Chavez. Not because of, what he did on record, but what he did and may have done off record. Not everybody liking how Cesar Chavez treated women. His name getting removed. Cesar Chavez Lane at Boise State University. I mean, there were places that changed the name from Cesar Chavez Lane to something else like that. I mean, with the quickness, that's the sign was taken down. It's pretty simple. Get yourself a wrench kit, get yourself a ladder, take the sign off the pole. Done. Done. Simple. CBS 2, tell us the future. So, and Sophie, tell us the future of Cesar Chavez, of the formerly known as Cesar Chavez Lane.
16: According to our TV partners at CBS 2, Boise State has announced that they are going to change the name of Cesar Chavez Lane. The university says it received over 2,500 responses from the Boise State community, with the majority in favor of renaming the street. The university has selected three names to put forward: Friendship Lane, Campus Lane, and Peregrine Lane. The three names will be submitted to Ada County and the city of Boise for vetting, which will take about 3 to 6 weeks.
14: 3 to 6 weeks to vet the names of Friendship Lane, Campus Lane, and Peregrine Lane. This is why AI isn't going to take over.
16: Now, can I play the song?
14: What? Oh.
16: This is immediately what I thought of when I read the suggestions.
14: Hold on. Hold on. So far, not one person has voted for that particular lane.
16: Cool. Here's the song.
15: What is fun? Let me spell it for you. F is for friends who do stuff together. U is for you and me. N is for anywhere and anytime at all.
17: Down here in the deep blue sea.
14: What's wrong with you?
17: F is for fire that burns down the whole town. U's for uranium bombs. N is for no survivors. When you...
15: Plankton. What? Those things aren't what fun is all about. Now, do it like this. F is for friends who do stuff.
17: Never! That's completely idiotic.
15: Here, let me help you. F is for friends who do stuff together. U is for you and me.
14: This is why you are the way you are.
17: N is for anywhere, yes, at any time at all.
18: Down here in the deep blue sea.
14: Okay.
17: Wait, I don't understand this. I feel all tingly inside. Should we stop?
15: No, that's how you're supposed to feel.
17: Well, I like it.
14: Okay.
17: Let's do it again.
15: Okay.
14: Uncle.
15: F is for frolic.
14: Oh.
15: You are the flowers.
14: Oh, God.
15: U is for ukulele.
14: Oh, my God.
15: N is for nose picking,
17: sharing gum and sun licking here with my best buddy.
14: So you mean to tell me that anytime anybody says the word friendship around you, that song automatically loads between your ears and plays?
16: Not every time, but I'd say like 80% of the time. Specifically in contexts like this, where I think it's a little bit ridiculous.
14: I am vastly, vastly underwhelmed by the lack of creativity by Boise State University.
16: And in the story, something I didn't read in my actual news story, it does say that the university put out 10 options and then asked for other people to submit options that aligned with the values of the university and did not conflict with existing buildings, landmarks, or street names.
14: Mm-hmm.
16: So.
14: Mm-hmm.
16: Yep. I think Peregrine is pretty good.
14: Sure. It's great.
16: It's a bird. It's cool. Birds are cool.
14: Friendship Lane, Campus Lane, or Peregrine Lane. And now the university has rules, so they don't have another street named after Cesar Chavez. Now they have rules. So on KBOI.com, you have four choices. Four choices. No, Justin, I'm not. No, she's not getting fired. No, just because she played the song. No, don't. Sophie, no. Bad Sophie. Sophie, take your hands off the board, Sophie. Sophie.
15: Let me spell it for you. F is for friends who do stuff together. U is for you and me.
14: I'll go the full government name.
15: N is for anywhere and anytime at all.
18: Down here in the deep blue sea.
14: You know, I know that's supposed to bring joy to people, but for some reason, it's kind of making me angry. Friendship Lane, Campus Lane, Peregrine Lane, or your fourth choice that I added. These choices stink. Get better ones. Guess which one is winning with 2/3 of the vote.
16: Okay, Mark Twain, what's your submission?
14: Now I have SpongeBob in my head. You suck.
17: Town used for uranium.
14: I didn't Bombs. Say play the song.
17: For no survivors when you...
14: Harry. Harry.
19: What?
14: Which?
19: Campus Lane. Campus Lane before they changed in the first place.
14: I mean... Is that the best we can do, or is that just because that's what it used to be, so change it back to what it used to be?
19: Well, why did we change it in the first place? For some idiot?
14: Well, yeah.
19: Campus Lane for 30 years before it was...
14: Well, the idiots are what changed the name. I mean, you know...
19: That's right.
14: Yeah, the idiots are what...
19: I agree.
14: And now there's a new group of idiots years later, and this is the best they can come up with.
19: Yeah, that's right. So just go back to where it was. Keep it simple, stupid.
14: Ooh. We could call it Keep It Simple, Stupid Lane.
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0: 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Still got big problems on the freeway this afternoon. Police activity on westbound I-84 just past the Eagle exit. The right lane is still blocked there, whatever they're doing, trying to clear up. But it's causing delays on the freeway all the way back to Vista right now, causing delays on the outbound connector all the way back through Curtis. Plus, you got another accident eastbound Chinda Boulevard just before Eagle Road. The right lane is blocked there this afternoon.
10: Weather from the CBS 2 Weather Center.
0: From the CBS 2 Weather Center, warm weather all week long. Tomorrow, sunny, breezy, and 78. Wednesday, less wind, lots of sun, highs in the mid-70s. Thursday, mostly sunny, highs climbing back to the low 80s. Lots of sun and dry conditions heading into Mother's Day weekend.
14: 82 now in downtown Boise. Harvey, coming to you. For everybody else, okay, for those of you that hated Cesar Chavez Lane, apparently the city of Boise and ACHD needs 3 to 6 weeks to figure out which of these fantastic choices they have to choose from, either Friendship Lane, Campus Lane, or Peregrine Lane. Keep in mind, one of the entities that's in charge of choosing the name of the new lane couldn't design a new flag.
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4: In recent years, scientists have really dialed up the urgency to understand PFAS, sometimes referred to as forever chemicals because of how long they take to break down. The latest study found these chemicals may be aging men in their 50s and 60s a bit faster than men who are younger or older or women of any age. Experts we talked to said the accumulation of PFAS may lower testosterone levels in men, impair sperm quality, and increase risks of testicular and kidney cancer. Women, it seems, just seem to be able to clear PFAS faster. Now, whether you're a man or a woman, trying to limit your exposure is a great idea. Three ways to do that. Filter your drinking water. Don't use non-stick cookware like Teflon, and avoid fast food packaging, which are sometimes coated with these chemicals. I'm Dr. Sanjay Gupta, helping you live a better life.
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14: Again, for those of you who are texting me, Genty Lane, that is not... by the way, I like Genty Lane a lot more than I like Campus Lane. I like it a lot more than I like Peregrine Lane. I like it a lot more than the other option.
16: Peregrine Lane kind of goes hard, though.
14: The audience flipped, by the way. 18%, not flipped, but 18% say Campus Lane, which is the lane it used to be before Cesar Chavez Lane. 10% say Peregrine Lane, and 73% of you say, these choices all stink. Get better ones. And Friendship Lane has 0%. Nobody.
15: F is for friends who do stuff together. U is for you and me. And is for
14: Sophie?
15: Anywhere and anytime at all.
18: Down here in the deep blue sea.
14: I think more people like that song than like the name Friendship Lane.
16: I'm getting hate texts, by the way, about this song.
14: Can't imagine why.
16: I know, it's a great song. Who would hate this song? It's about friendship.
14: Seamus, I'm with you. I'm with you. How does it feel to troll the general public with SpongeBob?
16: 10 out of 10. An unbelievable failing. I'm pretty sure this is what people mean by runner's high. Thank you for asking.
14: Jim says, how about Indecision Lane or Shoulda, Woulda, Coulda or Liberal Stupidity Way? I mean, you didn't have to go so hardcore negative. If you're trying to be pleasant, if you're trying to be, if you want to do respect and honor, because you know they're not going to vote on that. Again, back to the story. The university submitted the names to ACHD and the city of Boise. City of Boise, last time they tried to redo anything, tripped all over themselves. And I think they share a creative department, honestly. They came up with six or three of the worst flags ever for a city. Ever. AI designed, soulless.
16: Didn't they choose one and then retract it because people were so angry about it? They were like, this does not represent us as a city.
14: Yes, they did.
16: Your tax dollars at work, not mine. I don't live there.
14: And this is kind of that exercise that they went through led us to take a step toward, you know what? I'm not going to support any AI production. Sorry. That's why you're hearing Sophie voice a lot of stories. I know a lot of these news services, a lot of these websites have an AI voice. And that's cool. I mean, the technology's there. I'm not anti-technology, but I have a human being here who can add inflection and knows what punctuation is and correct pronunciations of Idaho towns. So why not keep the human employed? That's also why we have humans doing traffic and traffic reports and weather reports. Because we don't want to be replaced by the robots. Get a text message here that says, how about Kempthorne Lane in honor of Dirk Kempthorne? Okay, if you're trying to honor a former mayor of Boise and you're trying to honor a former governor of Idaho, great. However, and my memory might be off on this, Kempthorne was a vandal. Kempthorne went to the University of Idaho. So I don't know if that would have his family's blessing. Because it might be kind of a misnomer, if you will. Nick, who got a hold of me on Facebook, I hate you. Let me just say, Nick, you know who I am. Nick, you know who you are. Nick submitted other names. Number one, road drive. Number two, street lane. Number three, this is an avenue parkway. And number four, cars go vroom vroom way.
16: In honor of May the 4th, I would like to submit this is the way.
14: Oh, okay. You have absolutely made up for playing SpongeBob.
16: Thank you.
14: Just with that. This is the way. Okay, I love that. The idea that it's going to take any governmental agency 3 to 6 weeks to decide on three of the most generic names they could possibly have, with the exception of Peregrine Lane, which has a little bit of flavor. That has a little bit of Idaho in it, and
16: I love that one. I really do.
14: Peregrine Lane is not a hot chick. Peregrine Lane's just the cutest one of the bunch.
16: Well, you know that's all you get to choose, right? And technically, we don't get to say in any of this. These are the three options that are being presented. You don't get to have a say. None of us in the general public got a say, right? So our options are Friendship, Campus, or Peregrine. And objectively, the coolest one is Peregrine.
14: 18% say Campus. Not a single person, a single human in this audience has voted for Friendship Lane, which means including you, Sophie, even you haven't voted for Friendship Lane.
16: No, I didn't. I did vote in the poll. I didn't vote for that.
14: The number one vote getter. These choices all stink. Get better ones. Now, when we come back, you know what city has escaped scrutiny lately? We've gone hard after Nampa. We've gone hard after Caldwell. Boise gets it all the time. Eagle has rats. Star has gotten the business. Hell, we've even gone after Boise County because they're a mess. But you know what, Meridian? We're coming after Meridian next after news.
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0: Fox News, I'm Tom Rigotti. The head of U.S. Central Command, General Brad Cooper, calls the U.S. effort to escort ships through the Strait of Hormuz essential to regional security and the global economy. Fox's Jennifer Griffin reports.
6: The conflict entered a new phase today, with the U.S. military beginning a new operation to break Iran's attempted blockade of the strait, opening a safe passage lane near Oman, while still enforcing a blockade of any tankers and ships leaving Iran's ports.
0: Gunfire on the National Mall in Washington today. Fox's Mike Emanuel has details.
10: Secret Service says a plainclothes officer spotted someone around 3:30 this afternoon with a weapon not far from the White House. The suspect fired his weapon after being confronted by officers. A juvenile bystander was hit by a bullet. A uniformed Secret Service officer shot the suspect near the Washington Monument.
0: The White House was briefly locked down. 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
13: Still got big problems for the drive home this afternoon. Got that police activity on westbound I-84 just after the Eagle exit. Right lane is still blocked there. Seeing slowdowns on the freeway all the way back to Vista. Slowdowns on the outbound connector all the way back to Chinda Boulevard. Good news is once you get past Locust Grove, things open up normal speeds to Canyon County. Don't forget the Idaho Transportation Department going to be paving Highway 55 through downtown Cascade from Payette Street to Warm Lake Road tomorrow through Thursday. The highway will remain open, but expect brief closures.
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13: There. From the CBS 2 Weather Center, mostly dry and unseasonably warm weather throughout the week. Tomorrow will be breezy with mostly sunny skies and highs in the upper 70s. Wednesday, the wind should calm down and the temperatures will cool down a couple degrees to the mid-70s. On Thursday, we'll warm to the low 80s under mostly sunny skies.
14: 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The Treasure Valley's growing. And if the reports are true, Meridian is going to find themselves with more homes soon.
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4: You know, one of the weirder things I've seen on social media lately is parents feeding their babies butter. Like whole sticks of butter. They swear that it helps them feel fuller after meals and get a good night's sleep, among other things. There's actually something to this. You know, butter is full of fat, which a rapidly growing infant needs, but eating butter all the time results in, quote, boxing out other important nutrients they need as well. Spokesperson for the Academy of Nutrition and Dietetics told us she recommends half a teaspoon to a teaspoon melted and then added to a puree. Or as they get older, you can drizzle oil or melted butter over cooked vegetables, she told us. We never say just give butter by itself, and it's not the only source of fat she would recommend. Avocados, hummus, fish, they are great sources of fat as well. And also, great foods to introduce. I'm Dr. Sanjay Gupta, helping you live a better life.
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3: There's something I'd like to talk to you about today, something that's been circulating on the internet that's become a real problem. Deep fake videos of me endorsing products that I've never even heard of and I have no relationship with whatsoever. Let me tell you clearly, these videos are scams. They are designed to take your money. Now, a couple things you should keep in mind. If something sounds too good to be true, it probably is. When you look at these videos, if they don't seem natural, if there's something off about them, the audio or the video, it's probably AI generated. And if you come across something that does pique your interest, see if you can find evidence of it from other sources. I promise you this, if I discover something incredible that you need to know about, I'm going to talk about it somewhere that you can easily find, not on some shady social media site. I'm Dr. Sanjay Gupta, helping you live a better life.
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5: If you live in Meridian, you get first up. I feel like, and I'm not joking, where we take different towns because, you know, certain the residents should go first. The residents of that town go first, and not everybody gets to go to planning and zoning meetings. Not everybody gets to go to city council meetings. Not everybody can. So if this radio show falls within your commute and you live in Meridian, 208-336-3700. 208-336-3700. 480 acres in Meridian. Going to be developed, bringing in thousands of people. Sophie, tell us more.
6: According to the Idaho Statesman, a large master plan development is taking a step forward in Northwest Meridian. The proposed development, called The Fields, would transform 480 acres of undeveloped land in the fast-growing corner of the city into a subdivision with over 1,000 residential units, 50 acres of industrial land, and more than a dozen commercial buildings. If approved, the project would join hundreds of acres of land on the path to development in Northwest Meridian, including developments adding 700 homes along Usick Road, a 400-home subdivision along Highway 16, and a 70-acre development that got the city's green light on April 14th.
5: So in other words, Meridian is about to explode. If you think the traffic cones and the traffic barrels in Meridian are bad now, just wait till more people get there. And this is part of a larger story where people are coming to Idaho. People are coming to the Treasure Valley. People are growing up here. And you know what? People have to be successful here. When I see apartments in downtown Boise renting for $4,000 a month or more, there's apartments in Garden City going for $3,000 plus a month. In Garden freaking City. Meridian was, gosh, what in

0: in just my time here, kind of the central to this, as far as all the developments go. The boom that I moved here during in 2008, that it started a little bit before I got here in 2006, 2007. And here we have more. I remember in Meridian, Meridian was the first city I'd ever been in where people still walked their cows on the road. I had never seen it done ever. That, for me, city boy, right? I mean, I grew up on the eastern suburbs of Cleveland. A, we didn't have cows. B, where they did have cows, they didn't walk on the road. They had fields. And if you needed to transport a cow, you would put them in the carriage or whatever thing. What do they call those things? What do they call the things that move cows?
1: Horse trailers. Sure. Livestock trailers.
0: Yeah, livestock trailers. Thank you. Don't put a cow in a horse trailer. Doesn't a cow get its own trailer?
1: I mean, we always used the same trailer. You could fit more cows in it than horses. Just hose it down in between. They don't know. They're an animal.
0: I thought there was something special about a horse trailer that made it a horse trailer and not a cow trailer.
1: You can get a really, really, really bougie horse trailer with the stalls and all the stuff.
0: Okay. Not Meridian. Don't judge me with your face.
1: Do you want me to judge you with my what then? Ears?
0: It was on, oh gosh. Oh, I'll remember the name of the street anyway. And of course, the cows did their business in the middle of the road, but that was life. That was Idaho. I was like, wow, this is Idaho. I hadn't experienced that. And that was cool for me. And it seems like with every development, that memory just gets more distant and more distant and more distant. Meridian has a history of dairy, being involved in dairy. Heck, they have dairy days in Meridian. But it seems like with every couple thousand acres, thousands of homes at a time, those homes are going somewhere. And that's just less milk. It's less dairy. It's fewer cows. Less agriculture. Less growing. But it's Meridian, so I guess it was going to happen regardless. These homes have to go somewhere. And I don't think there's anything any of us can do to slow it down. I wanted to bring this to your attention now. Something tells me we can talk about it more at length because it's a free enterprise question versus, I'll use a word that gets thrown around a lot, sustainability. Traffic and weather. Now.
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3: 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Still big problems for the Monday afternoon commute because of police activity on westbound I-84 just before Locust Grove. Right lane is blocked, causing delays back through the Y almost to Vista on the freeway, causing delays back through Curtis on the outbound connector. Good news is once you get past Locust Grove, things open up. Got normal speeds all the way to Canyon County.
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3: From the CBS 2 Weather Center, lots of sunshine again tomorrow, although it'll be pretty breezy with highs in the upper 70s. Winds should die down a little bit on Wednesday, and we'll have highs in the mid 70s. Warm back up again to the low 80s on Thursday.
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14: You know, one of the weirder things I've seen on social media lately is parents feeding their babies butter, like whole sticks of butter. They swear that it helps them feel fuller after meals and get a good night's sleep, among other things. There's actually something to this. You know, butter is full of fat, which a rapidly growing infant needs, but eating butter all the time results in, quote, boxing out other important nutrients they need as well. Spokesperson for the Academy of Nutrition and Dietetics told us she recommends half a teaspoon to a teaspoon melted and then added to a puree. Or as they get older, you can drizzle oil or melted butter over cooked vegetables, she told us. We never say just give butter by itself, and it's not the only source of fat she would recommend. Avocados, hummus, fish, they are great sources of fat as well, and also great foods to introduce. I'm Dr. Sanjay Gupta, helping you live a better life.
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0: You start putting up thousands of homes, inviting thousands of people, which is fine. Cities want more people. Cities want more industry. Cities want to grow within the bounds of their city. Cities get reworked all the time. Tell you what's interesting is when I talk about Meridian, and I'll strike a nerve here on a couple of different angles. People aren't really passionate about ranches. People aren't passionate about farms. You know what's interesting? People are very passionate about the Speedway. Meridian Speedway. Whether or not that speedway could or should be moved from its current location to somewhere else so downtown Meridian could develop more of the park area. And there are people who are, man, passionate about keeping Meridian Speedway where Meridian Speedway is. No one's really passionate about a farm, except for the people that really worked there or owned it. You're passionate about the land, or you're passionate about the view. Maybe you're passionate about the smells from that farm if you enjoyed what they were growing, or, you know, whatever. If you knew the family. The idea of sustainability gets thrown around a lot, and it's a big word. Hey, if we're putting all these people here, what's feeding them? It doesn't matter anymore. We're getting our food from everywhere else, right? You even care where the dairy comes from? Or the meat? Or the onions? If you don't, then that's fine. Listen, if you don't care, you're not a bad person. You have enough going on in your life right now. Okay? The market's in flux. Gas is up. I get it. AI's trying to creep in and cost half the people you work with, if not you directly, your job. So I understand that when people, you should care about this. People have enough to care about already without being told what else to care about. All right. Well, wait a second. If we had farms there and you're going to put up 1,000 homes, that's going to bring in a lot of kids. Mathematically speaking, and I don't think it's everyone's going to be 55 and older, but that's going to bring in children. That's a lot of kids. You got a thousand homes. That's going to be a lot of kids. Where are those kids going to school? Do they have to build a new school? Is the price of that new school going to be paid for by the development, or, like we've seen plenty of times in the past, is the school district going to ask everybody else already living in the school district to pay money for a new school to be built? It happens. And sometimes people approve it. So you got water, you got traffic. And the answer isn't automatically no. It's finding out a way to keep the traffic flowing, to keep the water flowing, making sure there's enough police, making sure there's enough fire, making sure that there's enough protection for all these new homes that are going everywhere. And if you think it's going to stop beyond these homes, you are incredibly incorrect. This area is being developed. They thought it was going to be East Boise. They thought the development was going to keep on going toward Mountain Home. There will come a time, and I might see it, where, and I hate to tell you this, because this is your view.
1: Yeah, it is.
0: All those fields you see, slowly, one by one, going to be replaced by industrial.
1: Honestly, that it's been my whole life. Like, when I was growing up, where I live near the Garrity exit,
0: mm-hmm.
1: and there was no Walmart, there was no Winco, there was no apartments, there was no JCPenney's, there was, that whole lot wasn't there. All of that was fields. Amazon wasn't there. All the new commercial warehouses, obviously I said new, that wasn't there.
0: A theater was built and demolished in your lifetime.
1: Yes.
0: Wow.
1: Mm-hmm. We felt the dynamite for both. We're on a ridge. There's too much lava rock to drill through, so they actually have to use dynamite to explode it.
0: Interesting.
1: Yeah.
0: But these little nuances, man. these little things that drew people to Idaho. That little patch of land where people used to grow stuff, well, that's going to be someone's house now. It's going to be a development now. And then they'll find a new patch to develop.
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25: A shaky ceasefire is holding. I'm Lisa Lacerra, Fox News. Even after Iran fired on two U.S. ships and targeted the UAE with missiles, bombs, and fast boats.
26: CENTCOM Commander Admiral Brad Cooper said the U.S. military defended two U.S. commercial vessels as they crossed through the Strait of Hormuz from incoming Iranian cruise missiles and drones. Apache gunship helicopters blew up six Iranian fast boats, threatening those ships. The conflict entered a new phase today with the U.S. military beginning a new operation to break Iran's attempted blockade of the strait, opening a safe passage lane near Oman while still enforcing a blockade of any tankers and ships leaving Iran's ports. The clock is ticking on Iranian oil storage as crude piles up on tankers and at export hubs like Iran's Karg Island.
25: Fox's Jennifer Griffin. There's been little progress in negotiations with Iran calling for the U.S. ending its blockade, withdrawing forces forces from the region and ceasing of hostilities, including Israel's operations in Lebanon. The U.S. Supreme Court is allowing its recent ruling in the Louisiana gerrymandering case to take effect ahead of schedule as Republicans in that state pursue new congressional maps. A federal judge apologizes to Cole Allen, the man accused of attempting to assassinate President Trump at the White House correspondence dinner.
2: Magistrate Judge Zia Faruqi told Allen he would get him the Bible that he's been requesting. Faruqi acknowledged it is a high-profile case, but maintains Allen should not be in solitary confinement.
25: Fox's Mike Emanuel in Washington.